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1: This is Eric Reiner with a quick look at our Kixie weather outlook. We'll see mostly clear skies through the night and a low around 58. Another sunny and warm Thursday with a high near 80, a partly sunny Friday with a high near 80, but the weekend looks like mostly cloudy with a chance of showers and thunderstorms on Saturday. We'll see a high near 70.
2: I swear that dude is always going on about thunderstorms, and especially mountain thunderstorms. Interesting trend, kind of like heat domes or El Ninos. I guess that's just a term that I have to get used to now. It is AM 880 KIXI. Good evening. This is Seth Thompson, and we have a Tacoma Rainiers game for you this evening. They are at Sacramento, taking on the River Cats. 6:45 will be opening pitch, and we'll be cutting over about 6:30. So let's have some fun. Let's have some musical fun, and then let's have some baseball fun. Tom Jones starting things off with Daughter of Darkness.

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0: 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So, to separate fact from the fiction, we need a pro at work here. So let's get some Anna D. Let's get Anna D with Kixie Traffic.
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2: Take two Anna D's. I'm just playing. We do have an accident, though, in Bothell, northbound 527 after 196th Street southeast in the right lane. I do see slowdowns off and on from 405 to the scene. Westbound I-90 at 140th in Bellevue, there's a collision. It was reported in the right center lane, but it's slow across Mercer Island. The earlier accident, westbound I-90 at Rainier Avenue to blame. Westbound 520 also struggling. The length of the Evergreen Point floating bridge, Renton to Sumner, a 42-minute drive, Seattle to Everett, 58. I'm Anna D, Casey Traffic.
0: Every Saturday night, starting at 5 p.m., we change things up a touch here at AM880 KIXI. Are there smooth, mellow sounds? Check. Are there falsetto voices flinging? Check. And you don't even need to ask. There are saxophones present at no extra charge. It's Saturday Night Sound Waves, and it's the more easy rock sounds of KIXI, hosted by me, Seth Thompson. Join me, won't you? I'll be sure to set the mood every Saturday at 5 p.m.
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fire roaring at my back. 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In her hand was a bottle of wine, in the other a glass. She poured some of the wine from the bottle into the glass and raised it to her lips.

I do love throwing on War pretty much at every chance I get. I have a Lee Oscar harmonica at home, too. I'll have to bring that out again. Ah, love that guy. It's AM880KIXI. This is Seth Thompson. We have a Tacoma Rainiers game this evening. First pitch will be 6:45, and we'll be cutting over 10 or 15 minutes before that. Before that, we got yarns to spin. Well, at least Simon and Garfunkel will spin a mean yarn about a boxer. More specifically, the boxer.

0: 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I don't know. I've read a lot of cool radio personality biographies, and I bet yours would be pretty cool. Right up there with Pat O'Days. So, let's go into Kixie Traffic with Anna D.
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2: Oh, I'm honored you said that, Seth, but I will say a Seattle radio personality I know and you know has an upcoming movie about him that we should all be excited about, so stay tuned. Meanwhile, yes, traffic, injury accident, southbound I-5 at I-90 is blocking the right lane, the backup from Northgate to the scene. It now takes 49 minutes to get through that jam on southbound I-5. You could save 10 minutes by using southbound 99 between Green Lake and T-Mobile Park. I'm Anna D. Kixie Traffic.
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Retro Radio brings us down some interesting alleyways, and Led Zeppelin is one of those streets. I love it. So let's do some Dobie Gray Drift Away, because it rhymes and because it's good music, for those two reasons. And then, just a heads up, we do have Tacoma Rainiers later on this evening. They are at Sacramento taking on the River Cats. Opening pitch will be 6:45 this evening.

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1: An accident in Pierce County, westbound 16 at Rosedale in the right lane. The backup from Stone Drive to the scene causing a 7-minute delay. Tacoma to Purdy is a 26-minute drive. We also have an accident on southbound I-5 at I-90 that's blocking and causing a backup from Northgate to the scene. It takes 49 minutes to get through that jam, so save 10 minutes by using southbound 99 between Green Lake and T-Mobile Park. Tukwila to Bellevue, a 35-minute drive. Bellevue to Linwood, 29. I'm Anna D. Kixie Traffic.
2: NBC News Radio, I'm Scott Carr. Millions across the South are again under heat alerts. Dozens of record high temperatures have been broken already this week, including in Miami and Oklahoma City, both cities seeing triple-digit temperatures. That heat's expected to persist through the weekend as a heat dome anchored in the Southwest is expanding. President Trump says interest rates need to come down. Speaking to reporters today, Trump said he likes Federal Reserve Chairman Kevin Warsh, but his hands are tied due to the Board of Governors at the Fed, which he called political, and pointed to Switzerland's interest rate, saying the U.S. should not be paying any more than any other country. In West Palm Beach, Florida, the suspended Palm Beach County Clerk of Courts being held without bond until his transfer to Orange County on several felony child sex abuse charges.
3: Mike Caruso was in court this morning after spending the night at the Palm Beach County Jail. He's accused of repeatedly sexually abusing a child under the age of 12 who's related to him, and he did not enter a plea. Now, the judge ordered a recheck date for September 2nd to give Orange County officials time to pick up Caruso, and he'll be tried there. The 67-year-old's been ordered to avoid contact with the alleged victim, immediate family, witnesses, and any individual under 18. I'm Joel Malkin.
2: Reports say Prince Harry and Meghan Markle are moving back to the U.K. as early as this month. They indicate their children are set to start school in the U.K. in September. This coming not long after Buckingham Palace confirmed the couple reunited their children with their grandfather, King Charles, and Queen Camilla after 4 years apart. ICE is confirming a minor league catching coordinator for the San Diego Padres, Oswaldo Perella, is facing possible deportation for overstaying his visa by more than 8 years. Perella's been with the organization for 2 years and is now in ICE custody after being detained at the El Paso airport. He's from Venezuela and played professionally in the Texas Rangers farm system in the Dominican Republic. Scott Carr, NBC News Radio.
4: This is a Bloomberg Money Minute. Modest gains for all the major averages today on Wall Street, thanks mostly to the Treasury saying it'll buy back a ton of longer-dated government bonds in an effort to drive bond yields lower and boost borrowing. At the close, the Dow up 120 points, the Nasdaq added 41, the S&P up 16. Shares of vaccine maker Moderna up a staggering 177% after developing a personalized cancer vaccine with drug maker Merck that reduced the recurrence of melanoma, a type of skin cancer, in a late-stage trial. Merck shares up nearly 13%. Another big gainer, shares of cosmetics giant Estee Lauder. They're up 16% today after posting a strong earnings beat for last quarter and posting an upbeat outlook. And talks continue, but a tentative trade deal between the U.S. and Canada has been reached that would cut tariffs on Canadian exports of steel and aluminum in half to 25%. Again, talks continue on other goods. This report is sponsored by Fidelity. 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
6: This is Eric Reiner with a quick look at our Kixie weather outlook. We'll see mostly clear skies through the night and a low around 58. Another sunny and warm Thursday with a high near 80, a partly sunny Friday with a high near 80, but the weekend looks like mostly cloudy with a chance of showers and thunderstorms on Saturday. We'll see a high near 70.
7: All right, here's the skinny. See, we have a Tacoma Rainiers game this evening here on AM 880 KIXI that I can't wait to share with you. They're taking on the Sacramento River Cats over there. Down there, I guess. And opening pitch will be 6:45 this evening. Riley Pay will be doing play-by-play. And we have a little bit of music before then some baseball, then some more music. Then we got a radio drama starting up at 11 o'clock. It's a full evening, so make sure you pack your lunch. And here we go with some Todd Rundgren.

0: 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No, no, no. You got your priorities all wrong. You got to know which is the best way to get around the Seattle Metro. As soon as you understand that, you have your priorities straight and you understand what is most important in this life. That's right. It's Kixie Traffic with Anna D.
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2: All right, here we go, O-Wise One. In Factoria, we have a two-car fender bender southbound 405 after Coal Creek on the right shoulder. The backup from 520 to the scene, Bellevue to Tukwila, a 33-minute drive. And now we have a collision westbound I-90 west of Rainier Avenue on the right shoulder. The backup from Island Crest Way through the Mercer Lid and then approaching the Mount Baker Tunnel. The accident southbound I-5 and I-90 cleared, still backed up from Northgate. And southbound I-5 at 80th, a stalled Jeep in the right lane. I'm Anna D. Kixie Traffic.
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0: This is a special edition of Tacoma Rainiers Baseball brought to you on KIXI 880. 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
1: Hello, everybody. Happy Wednesday. Welcome into Sutter Health Park for Game 2 of our series with the Sacramento River Cats, the AAA affiliate of the San Francisco Giants. Riley Pay with you today. Laura Dawn back in the studio for us tonight. And the Rainiers looking to bounce back. They did fall in the opener yesterday. The final score ended up being 9-5 on Tuesday night. Back and forth battle early on here against the River Cats, but the River Cats pulled away in the later innings. Tacoma not able to put together anything facing their bullpen. Tacoma erased a four-run deficit in the top of the fourth inning, tied it, but the River Cats scored four unanswered runs to take game one of the series. Victor Labrada, Nick Raposo, each with multi-hit efforts yesterday, while Connor Joe and Lazaro Montez also extended their on-base streaks last night in the loss. The River Cats struck first in the bottom of the first inning. Meyer, the major league rehabber for the Giants yesterday, a leadoff walk, went first to third on a single from Parks Harbor, and then with runners on the corners, it was an error that allowed the first run to score, Sacramento leading 1-0. The Rainiers able to tie it in the second inning quickly after Lonsway retired the leadoff batter. Joe with a double that extended his on-base streak to 16 games. Then Victor Labrada with an infield single would push Joe up to third. Raposo with a double to right field that would tie the game at one apiece. Sacramento got back on top in the bottom of the third inning. They were able to take the lead and put up four runs. Shea Whitcomb brought in the second run on a sac fly. Will Brennan with a two-run homer. River Cats leading 4-1. Then the next three batters singled, final of which came from Mayer. It drove in a run to give the River Cats a 5-1 lead after three innings. Tacoma rallied with four runs of their own in the top of the fourth. That tied the game once again. It was the bottom of the order yesterday that was able to spark that rally. The first three batters of the frame, all with singles, Labrada, Raposo, and Mastroboni, drove in a run to make it 5-2. With one out in the inning, Arroyo with his first hit of the night that loaded the bases. Ibanez in his Rainiers debut, a sac fly to center that drove in a run. Tacoma within a pair. And it was back-to-back walks. Wisdom and Montez able to force in another run, cut Tacoma's deficit to 1. And that would do it for Lonsway yesterday, the River Cats starter coming out of the game. Wilkin Ramos took over after that. And with the bases loaded still, Joe was hit by a pitch that would tie the game at 5. Walks came back to hurt Tacoma, though, in the bottom of the fourth inning. Runner at first and second with two outs. Whitcomb singled, and they were able to take the lead once again. Carlos Vargas came in after that for the Rainiers on his major league rehab assignment. He looked excellent yesterday, struck out the side on 16 pitches to keep it a one-run game. Sacramento padded its lead in the sixth. They were able to extend it to 8-5. A pair of runs scored in that inning to finish off the frame. Bo Davidson tacked on another River Cats run in the seventh inning. They were able to pad some insurance to make it 9-5. Troy Watson did make his Rainiers debut yesterday in the eighth inning, worked around one out double to throw a scoreless frame in the top of the ninth inning. Eric Sarantola able to work around a two out walk from Labrada. That would do it to finish things off yesterday, 9-5, the final score. Still some highlights, though, with Joe extending his on-base streak to 16 games, his hitting streak to 9 with a double in the second inning. His 9-game streak is tied for the third longest streak by a Rainier's hitter this season, and his 16-game on-base streak tied for the third longest by a Rainier's batter as well. In that time, he's hitting .315 with 3 doubles, 2 homers. He's drawn 14 walks to just 6 strikeouts. Michael Arroyo, 1-for-3 yesterday with a double, a walk, and a run scored, with the hit coming off of the starter Seth Lonsway, another lefty for him to face. Since his debut with the Rainiers, he's hitting .426 against southpaws, with his 20 hits against lefties ranking as the most in the minor leagues, including his time with AA Arkansas. His 40 hits against lefties this season, 8th most in all of the minors. Ryan Bliss was able to steal a base early yesterday. It was in the first inning, his 24th of the season, building on his career franchise record, 96 now, is the mark to beat as Bliss continues on. This season, his 24 steals are tied for 6th most in the league. Carlos Vargas, with his clean inning yesterday, retired the last 10 hitters that he faced, spanning over his last 3 outings. He has been with Tacoma now for 3 appearances, including the last 5 retired, all being by way of the K. So still some highlights for Tacoma yesterday. They will look to turn the page, get back in the win column here tonight, and even this series at 1 apiece. It's going to be a bullpen game for Tacoma tonight. Right-hander Houston Roth will get the start. 2-3 record for him, a .563 ERA. He has stepped in that spot starter role a couple of times this season. He's going to go opposite the right-hander Anthony Molina. No record for him, a .360 ERA for the Rivercats starter tonight. Rivercats took the opener 9-5, the final. Tacoma looking to get a win here tonight. We are going to take one break in our pregame show, return with some updates around the league today. A look at the standings ahead of Wednesday night. We'll get you some starting lineups and first pitch for game 2 right here on KIXC 880.
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1: Welcome back into our pregame show here on KIXC 880. We get set for our second game of this series here with the Sacramento Rivercats, beginning in just a few moments. But ahead of that, we will take a look around the rest of the PCL here tonight. Lots of action around the league and already some scoreboard watching to be had. Looks like everybody is playing today besides one final score. Round Rock already winning 14-2 over El Paso earlier on this afternoon. 14 runs on 20 hits for the Express en route to their victory today. Everybody else is playing currently bottom of the 6th. Sugarland is hosting Oklahoma City in a pitcher's duel right now in Sugarland. Tyler Glasnow is pitching for the Comets. The major league rehabs continue for the Dodgers. Glasnow on the mound today, and he has gotten through 5 1/3 innings so far. So scoreless game out there for Vegas there in Albuquerque in the top of the fourth. The Isotopes lead right now. It is 4-3, Albuquerque on top. Salt Lake hosting Reno, and the Bees have a 4-1 lead heading into the fourth inning, hosting the Aces to round things out across the league today. So currently, as we take a look at the standings here on Wednesday night, it is still Sugarland in the top spot in the PCL standings. They have maintained that top spot for the entirety of the second half, just about. 31-15 right now. And behind them, Oklahoma City, next best record. They are 3.5 games behind first place. Sacramento is 4 games back. They have now got a 3-game winning streak after yesterday, 7-3 over their last 10. Behind them, it is Round Rock with the next best record. They are 4.5 games out of first place. A little bit of space after that. Vegas 8 games out, but winners of the first half, they will play host in the PCL Championship Series with Albuquerque 9 games out. Tacoma, Reno 10 games back, and Salt Lake now 15. El Paso is 17 games out as we get set for game number 122 of 150 here today. So something to keep an eye on as the second half rolls on. The Space Cowboys still in sole possession of first place in the PCL standings. As both teams take the field right now, we are going to step aside for the national anthem. When we come back on the other side of it, we'll get you some starting lineups and first pitch here on KIXI 880.
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1: 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Leading off today at shortstop is Ryan Bliss. Batting second in center field is Victor Labrada. Michael Arroyo's out in left field today. Lazaro Montes will bat cleanup. And after that, Andy Ibanez in the field for the first time with Tacoma. He is at third base. Connor Joe is at first, the DH today. Nolan Jones, he makes his return to the lineup. With Willie McIver doing the catching, Miles Mastrobono will bat ninth. He is at second base. For Sacramento today, Nate Furman's going to lead things off. He's the second baseman. Scott Bandura in center field. Parks Harbor's at third. Bo Davidson in right field. He is batting cleanup. The reigning PCL player of the week. Grant McRae's in left. Shea Whitcomb back at short. Will Brennan, the DH, today. After that, it is going to be the first baseman today, Diego Velasquez. And to round things out in the batting order, Adrian Sagasti doing the catching. He is batting ninth for the River Cats. Houston Roth is on the mound for the Rainiers. He will go opposite the right-hander Anthony Molina today. He continues his warm-up pitches. The right-hander on the mound toes the rubber at 6'1", 170 pounds, 24 years old out of San Joaquin, Venezuela. He's been in the PCL before last season. He was with Albuquerque in the Rockies system along with the big league club, Colorado. He will get the ball today, completes his warm-up pitches, and another warm day here in West Sacramento. But some pleasant temperatures as the sun goes down. Currently, it is 91 degrees with winds logged at 7 miles per hour. Just barely blowing out to right center field. 24% humidity as well, and not a cloud to be seen here tonight. We're all set as Ryan Bliss steps in from the right side. Molina sets at the belt, and the first pitch is hit in the air out to left center field. Bandura and McRae both jogging in. It's the left fielder McRae who makes the catch. One pitch, one out. We are underway at 6:47 local time here in Sacramento. Game two with the River Cats. That'll bring up Victor Labrada, center fielder for the Rainiers today. Labrada yesterday hit seventh in the batting order, reaching three times with two singles, a walk, and a run scored. First pitch takes a strike. Yesterday, the Rainiers facing a left-handed starter. Today, righty and Molina, as this one is fouled off, quickly 0-2. Molina coming off of a start against the Aviators on August 14th. No decision for him in that outing, as that one misses low. Ball on two strikes. Acquired in a trade on August 2nd with the Atlanta Braves. And that one misses inside. Two balls, two strikes. He's made three appearances in the big leagues this season with the Braves. A 5.40 ERA across five innings combined. 18 appearances with AAA Gwinnett. Ground ball hit to the second base side. Furman charging in, and he throws across his body on the run. That's in time to beat Labrada there. Two down in the first. That'll bring up Michael Arroyo. Base is empty with two outs. The defense behind Molina today. Sagasti is his battery mate. Velasquez at first. Furman at second. Harbor at third. Whitcomb at short. Left to right in the outfield. McRae, Bandura, and Davidson. Arroyo bats from the right side. First pitch. Takes a strike. A fastball catches the outer half. This one hit out to center field. It sends Bandura back just in front of the warning track. He makes the catch over his head for the final out. And a fast 1-2-3 inning for Molina in the top of the first. We are scoreless through a half right here on Kixie 880.
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1: In the bottom of the first inning, we are scoreless with the Rivercats. Houston Roth gets the start today for Tacoma. The right-hander sporting a 2-3 record of 5.63 ERA. He is going to face Nate Furman to lead things off. The second baseman bats from the left side. Scott Bandura, Parks Harbor, the 3 in the home half of the inning. Roth sets at the belt. Furman calls time before he steps back in. Roth kicks and deals. That's just off the plate for ball one. Roth is making his 33rd appearance with the Rainiers. Fourth start of the season. He is combined for 48 innings of work, 25 walks, 57 strikeouts, 12 home runs allowed, opponents hitting .242. Deals a strike with a fastball, count evens at one apiece. Roth kicks and fires, the 1-1. Hit foul down the first base side. 1-2. Roth stands at 6'3". He is 220 pounds, 28 years old, from Oxford, Mississippi. 1-2. Swing and a miss at the splitter for strike 3. Furman goes down on strikes, round number 1. The defense today behind Houston Roth. MacGyver completes the battery for him. Joe's at first. Mastrovoni to second baseman. Avanya is at third. Bliss at short. Left to right in the outfield tonight, it's Michael Arroyo, Victor Labrada, and Lázaro Montes. Bandura bats from the left side as well as Roth kicks and fires. That one is low. Ball one. Roth coming off of an appearance where he also made the start. It was against Reno last week on August 11th. Here's the 1-0. That's in for a strike. Count evens at one apiece. Two innings for him, 3 runs, 3 hits, 1 walk. He struck out 5, though. Didn't allow a home run. 48 pitches for him, 31 for strikes. The 1-1. Swing and a miss at the splitter. Ball and 2 strikes.

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1: He was ultimately saddled with the loss in that appearance. As Harbor steps in, the first pitch is in for a strike with a fastball. A one. Fly ball hit to right center. Montez and LeBron are both charging towards the alley. It's Montez who reaches up to make the catch. And both starters with a 1-2-3 inning here in the first. We are off to the second, scoreless through one on Kix 880.
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1: Here in the top of the second inning, we are scoreless with the Rivercats. Heart of the order due up, Lazaro Montez, Andy Abanez, and Connor Joe are the three for the Rivercats starter to face. Anthony Molina continues his start, two flyouts and a ground out for him today. As Montez steps in, he extended his on-base streak yesterday, 17 games for him. Connor Joe, 16 games as well, so a pair of long on-base streaks for the Rainiers. As the first pitch to Montez is cut on and missed, a first pitch changeup. Molina deals. That's in for a strike, 0-2. Molina only lasted two innings in his last start. Did not factor into the decision after Sacramento lost 10-5 to the Aviators. Allowed four hits, two runs, two walks, struck out a pair. Ball and two strikes now for Montez. That's cut on and missed for strike three. Goes to a curveball. One down. First strikeout for Molina today. Brings up Andy Abanez. He is the third baseman. Abanez digs in from the right side. First pitch, misses for ball one. Ibanez made his Rainiers debut yesterday, got a double in the third inning, an RBI with a sac fly in the fourth. Went 1-for-5 on the game as that one misses for ball two, count in his favor, 2-0. Fly ball hit down the right field side, Davidson. Giving chase, first baseman as well. Velasquez trying to get there, but nobody can. As it one hops off the wall, that'll be a ground rule double. Andy Abanez with a

0: another double here with Tacoma. Second in as many games. And that will put the first base runner on either side in scoring position here in the second. Just kept tailing down that right field line. Landed fair to the left of the chalk and then bounced on the other side of the wall. So his second double with Tacoma. Chance to strike first today as Connor Joe steps in. Sacramento did score first yesterday. They got a run in the first inning. Joe swings and misses at the first pitch. It's a fastball for strike one. Molina, over three seasons, has combined for 99 and a third innings at the major league level. Majority of that time with Colorado between 24 and 25, joined the Braves organization this season. Ball and a strike for Connor Joe. In and out of the bigs this year for Atlanta. Again, a 5.40 ERA. Over just five innings, three appearances. That's in for a strike. Count is 1-2 for Connor Joe. That's inside. Two balls, two strikes. Stays out of the way of a fastball. Four-seam slider, changeup, curveball, and sinker combination for Molina. His fastball will average about 96.5 miles per hour as he gets Joe to swing and miss at a curveball for strike three. There are two outs in the inning. That'll bring up Nolan Jones. Jones steps in from the left side. Bounces this one towards the shortstop. Charging in is Whitcomb. Throws across his body on the run for the final out in the inning. Scoreless frame for Molina. No runs, a hit, no errors, and one left in scoring position. To the bottom of the second we go. Scoreless here on Kixie 88.
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0: Bottom of the second inning, we are scoreless here with Sacramento as Houston Roth returns for another frame. He will get the heart of the order. Bo Davidson, Grant McRae, and Shea Whitcomb are the three for Roth to face. He got a flyout, ground out, and a strikeout. In his first inning today, Davidson bats from the left side. He's the PCL Player of the Week after his series in Las Vegas. First pitch on the way from Roth is in for a strike. He hit 560 last week with a 1767 OPS, three doubles, four home runs, including a grand slam. 12 RBI, eight of them came on Sunday alone. This one lifted out towards the left field side, hooking foul into the seats. Count is 0-2. Davidson steps out, now back in. Roth kicks and deals. That's outside, a ball and two strikes. Tacoma wearing their road grays today. It's a gray top, gray bottoms. Tacoma is written across the front of the jersey in a navy blue font. It's outside. 2-2. Block font across the chest. Navy blue caps again today with the red Rainiers are. Navy blue stripe on the side of the pants. 2-2. This one hit out towards the shortstop. Ryan Bliss with a diving stop. Impressive play for Ryan Bliss, the shortstop. Able to make the catch there. Full extension lays out, and that takes away a hit from Bo Davidson. Hit hard as well, 103 off the bat. Bliss able to get there, prevents it from getting into the gap in left center field. That is four up, four down for Roth. Here's Grant McCray. First pitch. In for his strike with a fastball at 94. The River Cats in their white uniforms again. It's a white top, white bottoms. River Cats in cursive font. Black across the front. Some gold details on the outline. Black and gold stripe on the edge of the sleeves. Black cap today. That one's off the plate. It's going to be challenged, though, here by MacGyver. It's a splitter from Roth. And our first challenge of the night is a ball after all. Just barely. Sliver off the plate. 1/10 of an inch. It's a right idea for MacGyver there, but it does result in a lost challenge for Tacoma. 2-1 the count still for Grant McCray. McCray in left field today for Sacramento. Roth kicks and deals the 2-1. That's fouled off down the left field side, 2-2. Roth signed a minor league contract with the Mariners in February. He had only pitched with the Orioles organization prior to this season. Here's the 2-2 home. Wave and a miss. He fools him with a sweeper. Second strikeout for Roth today. That's 5 up, 5 down for the Rainiers starter. Here's Shea Whitcomb with the bases empty. Roth, born and raised in Oxford, Mississippi. Went to Oxford High School and then ended up playing at Ole Miss as well. Full circle experience for him, playing for the collegiate program where he grew up. He said when he committed there, it was fulfilling a childhood dream for him. Going to games at Swayze Field for as long as he could remember. It was high on the list of his goals to achieve in his baseball career. Ball and a strike for Whitcomb. He bats from the right side. Base is empty. Two down, bottom of the second, scoreless game. Here's the 1-1. Low and inside. Two balls and a strike. Won the 2017 SEC Freshman of the Year Award with a 157 ERA. Just 28 and two-thirds inning. He struck out 41. Ground ball to the shortstop here. It's fielded by Bliss. He throws to first in another clean inning of work for Houston Roth today. Six up, six down for the Rainiers starter. We are through two innings and scoreless here on Kixie 880.
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0: Scoreless game here in game two with the Rivercats in the top of the third inning. Willie MacGyver, Miles Mastroboni, and Ryan Bliss are the three to face Anthony Molina, the starter. It's 8-9-1, two up in the order. Only base runner today was a double from Ibanez. He's the lone base runner on either side so far. Willie MacGyver leads things off doing the catching today. He bats from the right side. Yesterday, Nick Raposo doing the catching. MacGyver behind the plate tonight. First pitch. In for a strike with a slider. Played in a pair of games last series in Tacoma. Signed to the Rainiers after being claimed off waivers from Toronto. That's in for a strike, 0-2. A double on Sunday in the finale with the Aces. Put Tacoma on the board as he steps out. Pair of doubles for him so far. 0-2, little check swing, got a piece of it, and rather got a piece of him. Fastball got him, and so he will reach on a hit-by-pitch. Catcher's interference, can't quite tell on the replay. Went to check swing. Looks like he tried to pull back. It will be catcher's interference after all. Didn't hit him, it was interference from Sugasti. So he is awarded his free base at first. And Miles Mastroboni is the batter now. The count is 0-1. First pitch in for a strike with a fastball. 1. Off the plate, count evens at 1 apiece. So another chance with Tacoma having a base runner aboard, this time with nobody out. Mastroboni yesterday, RBI single, hitting ninth in the order. He went 1-for-4 on the day. 1-1. Swing and a miss at the changeup. 1-2. Mastroboni calls time. He steps out as a practice swing. Molina glances back to first base. Velasquez plays in front of the bag, holding on MacGyver. 1-2. Misses low. It's going to be challenged, though, by Sugasti. A curveball from Molina. Now the Rivercats going to challenge for the first time tonight. And it is a ball. Both teams are down to one challenge. It misses below the zone with a breaking ball. This one about a half an inch, 6/10. And the count is 2-2. So one challenge remaining for both sides here in the top of the third inning. And a 2-2 count for Mastroboni. The pitch. Pokes it foul down the third base side. Sun continues to set here at Sutter Health Park. The shadows now just about completely covering the diamond. Just a sliver in center field in the sun. That's off the plate. Count is full. Still some sunshine out on the berm in center and right field. The wind continues to blow out. And again, a simple crowd here today. Fans scattered around the seating bowl. This one, a fly out to left field. It's caught by McCray. Mastroboni is retired. MacGyver back to first base, and it's back to the top of the order. Here is Ryan Bliss for the second time tonight. He flew out to left field his first time up. Bliss hitting .264 with Tacoma. 5 homers, 41 RBI. .331 on base percentage, 24 steals. This one off the gear of Sagosti. Rolls to his right. Count is 1-0. So slider misses low and away. Calling balls and strikes today is Tom O'Neill. Alex Shears is at first. Darius Ghani, the crew chief, at third base. Spin and a throw to first. Trying to get MacGyver off of the bag, but he is back in safely. MacGyver has stolen 5 bases this season. Has not been caught yet. 4 of them with Buffalo. 1 when he was with Round Rock. Has yet to attempt one here with Tacoma. That misses low and in. 2 balls, no strikes. Bliss with his 24th steal of the season yesterday, 96 in a Rangers uniform. Skies it in the air to left center field. Bandura back at the track, and he leaps up. It is gone off of the championship title sign for the Rivercats in center field. Ryan Bliss tattoos this one. It's a 2-run shot, and the Rainiers lead 2-0 in the top of the third. 101 off the bat, 422 feet to center field. He got a fastball there from Molina right down Broadway, and he took it to center field for his 6th home run of the season. Tacoma strikes first today. That brings in MacGyver with them. The bases are empty now as Victor Labrada digs in. First pitch is in for a strike. Second hit off of Molina today as Labrada lifts this one to right field. Davidson trots in. Broken bat as well, it sounded like, in the process. So a fly out to right. Labrada is out for out number 2. Base is empty, 2 down. Here's Michael Arroyo. First pitch. Misses low. No, it's a strike. Says the home plate umpire. Slider caught the zone. Just the edge of the strike zone. Count is 0-1. Here's a bouncing ball. Third base side. Harbor backs up. And off the chest high hop, he throws to first base to complete the inning. 2-run score for Tacoma. 1 hit, 1 error, and none left on. 2-0 Rainiers, bottom of the third, when we come back on Kixie 880.
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0: Welcome back in to the bottom of the third inning. The Rainiers have a 2-0 lead as Houston Roth continues his start today. He's going to face 7, 8, and 9. It's been 6 up, 6 down for him today. Brennan Velasquez and Sugasti are the three. First pitch is in for a strike. He gets ahead with a fastball that catches the zone. Brennan had a home run yesterday, 2-run shot for the River Cats. That is high. Ball and a strike. This one driven out to right field, and it hooks foul onto the berm. Swing, and he foul tipped at the plate, 1-2. This one cut on and missed, strike three. Back to the fastball for Roth, and his third strikeout of the night. That is 7 up, 7 down for the Rainier starter. Here is the first baseman, Diego Velasquez. He also bats from the left side. Roth solid so far. First pitch, deals a strike with a fastball. Starting to talk about his career at Ole Miss in the last inning. SEC Freshman of the Year Award honors after a solid start to his collegiate campaign. That's inside, a ball and a strike. Put together a solid career as an Ole Miss Rebel. That one misses. Two balls and a strike, to Velasquez. In 2019, an injury that riddled his junior season. Returned to the bullpen in the second half as this one's fouled back, 2-2. And when draft day came around, he said he wasn't sure what to expect by that point with the injuries that kind of change the momentum of his junior year. The Orioles ended up calling him on the third day, 29th round. Got his name called, and he said he was just excited for the opportunity to begin a pro ball career. Here's the 2-2. Caught on and missed, strike three. It is back-to-back strikeouts and four Ks now for Houston Roth today. That is eight straight retired to start out the night. Here's the Adrian Sugasti with the bases empty. And he had spent his entire career with Baltimore and their organization up until this year. Coming off of one of the best seasons in his pro career. 296 ERA over two levels last season. Between AA Chesapeake, AAA Norfolk. 36 games in the O system. He said a big piece of that mentality shift for him last year was just attacking every at-bat, swing and a miss, a ball and a strike. Going out there and attacking each batter. He said his mindset was that he was going to win every at-bat. Here's the 1-1. Now back, 1-2. So trying to keep it focused on just every at-bat. continue to explain how hard it is to hit in this game. So trying to kind of use that mindset piece in your favor. So this one is skied down the first base side. It is foul. 1-2. So his thought process is just to lay it all out there on the field and see what the result is. Stuff with a ton of movement. He's been able to keep hitters off balance here in Tacoma as well. Here's the 1-2 home. Popped up in the air. First base side. It's going to stay just a little bit behind the plate. MacGyver is the one to make the catch. 9-up, 9-down for Houston Roth here today. We complete 3 innings and the Rainiers have a 2-0 lead on Kixie 880.
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0: In the top of the fourth inning, the Rainiers have a 2-0 lead over Sacramento. Anthony Molina on the mound, set to face the heart of the order. Lázaro Montes, Andy Ibañez, Connor Joe. For the second time tonight, the Rainiers struck first with a 2-run homer from Ryan Bliss in the third inning. Montes, a strikeout so far, digs in from the left side, looking to extend his on-base streak to 18 games. He's hitting .277 this season, 10 home runs, 22 RBI. First pitch is in for a strike with a fastball. .359 on base percentage with Tacoma so far. One stolen base for him along with it. He scored 25 runs. That is low, a ball and a strike. Changeup from Molina. First time the Rainiers are seeing Molina. 1-1. Swing and a miss. Had a changeup, 1-2. Montes yesterday hit fifth in the order. Bases loaded, walk drawn in the fourth inning. For him to extend that on base streak as he steps out. One, two home. Off the plate. With a changeup, count evens at 2 apiece. That's a called strike 3. Montes wants to challenge it, though. A curveball from Molina. Both teams are down to one challenge. And it'll stay that way. Montes wins the challenge. It misses low. Curveball below the zone, just about 0.3 inch. So he stays alive. Tacoma keeps the challenge. The payoff. Ground ball hit back up the middle, and that is through for a base hit. Lázaro Montes with a single to lead things off, and the on-base streak now at 18 games for Montes here tonight. leadoff man aboard, and that'll bring up Andy Ibanez. He doubled in the second inning. Second time today that Tacoma's had the leadoff man aboard. Ibanez digs in from the right side. First pitch. Misses low for ball one. This one fouled back off the netting. Ball and a strike. This one hit foul. Down the first base side and out of play. One and two. Ibanez joining the Rainiers yesterday. He met the team on the road. Most recently in the Mets system. As this one is hit out to right center field. Long run for Bandura, and he's got it. As he makes the catch on the warning track, Montes retreats back to first. Fly out to center for out number one. It'll bring up Connor Joe. Joe is also trying to extend his on-base streak. Currently at 16 games, he struck out in the second inning. 2-0 Tacoma in the top of the fourth. First pitch off the plate. Swing and a foul tip at the plate. Count evens at one apiece. And the 1-1. High chopper down the third base side. It is a foul ball after all. Fouled off at the plate. Rolled down the third baseline. Joe will stay at the plate in a 1-2 count. Montes, a few steps back to first. Spin and a throw to first base, not in time. Is a call, a strike three for Connor Joe. Third strikeout now for the starter in Anthony Molina. Joe goes down, swinging at the fastball for out number two, his second strikeout of the game. Two down. And that'll bring up Nolan Jones, grounded out to short on the first pitch that he saw in the second inning. First pitch. That's in for a strike. Going to drive in Montes, the runner at first base, reaching on a leadoff single. Two runs, three hits for Tacoma right now. A one. Off the plate, count evens. Montes leaning off of first, swing and a miss for Jones, 1-2. Molina ready. The 1-2. Bouncing ball, third base side. Harbor's got it. Off the chest high hop, he throws to first base. Velasquez is there. That'll retire the side. No runs score for the Rainiers. One hit, no errors, one left stranded. It is still 2-0 Tacoma. Bottom of the fourth inning when we come back here on KIXIE 880.
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0: It's a pitching change for the Raiders here in this bullpen game, but what a start for Houston Roth today. 9 up, 9 down for him to start tonight. Peyton Alford will relieve with a 1-0 record, a 3.99 ERA, over 29 and a third innings. He has walked 20 while striking out 38. It's been 9 straight retire to start things out. Top of the order for the second time today, Nate Furman, Scott Bandura, Parks Harbor. The Rainiers lead 2-0. Lefty-on-lefty matchup, Alford on the mound. Gets a sign from MacGyver, who sets up behind the plate, first pitch. Is in for a strike. Alford gets ahead with a slider. The lefty is 6 foot even. He's 190 pounds, 29 years old, from Florence, Kentucky. The 0-1. Hit foul off the netting, 0-2. Final line today for Houston Roth. 3 perfect innings of work. Totaled 4 strikeouts on the game. 4 of the 9 batters that he faced going down on strikes. Here's the 0-2. This one fouled off. Furman reaches down, gets a piece to stay alive. And Roth needed 40 pitches, 27 first strikes today for 3 innings of work. Another 0-2 on the way to Furman. The pitch. Bouncing ball past the mound. It's fielded by Bliss. He throws to first base for the first out in the inning. 10 straight retire by Rainier's pitching. Here's Scott Bandura. He rounded out to second base, his first time up. That's a practice swing before he steps in. Another lefty who's hitting 303 with 7 home runs, 49 RBI, 382 on base percentage. He's got 17 stolen bases as well. First pitch misses high with a fastball for ball one. Bouncing ball again, a high chopper to the second base side. Mastroboni fields it, throws to first, and quickly 2 down. 11th Street, Rivercats retired. Base is empty. Here's Parks Harbor. First pitch off the plate, misses for ball one. Fastball to Harbor, the right-handed batter. First right-handed batter for Alford to face in the inning. One oh. That's in for a strike. Count evens. 1-1, swing and a miss out in front of the fastball, 1-2. One-two home. Called strike three. It's going to be challenged, though, by Harbor. It's a curveball from Alford. Again, both teams have one challenge left. It is a ball, so he stays alive. It just misses below the zone. About an inch. Two balls, two strikes, and two outs. Alford kicks and deals. That's high and away. Full count on the board. Here's the payoff. Fly ball hit to center. Labrada charging in. He's calling off Montez and Mastroboni. The center fielder makes the catch. And another clean inning for the Rainiers today. That is 12 straight River Cats retired as Alford continues the momentum here in the fourth. It is 2-0 Tacoma. We are on to the fifth on Kixie 880.
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0: In the top of the fifth inning, the Rainiers have a 2-0 lead over the Sacramento River Cats. And Willie MacGyver will lead things off for Tacoma. Miles Mastroboni and Ryan Bliss are the three due up. A new arm on the mound, Alex Carrillo, will take over. Just two innings of work for him with the River Cats so far. 2070 RA, 0-1 record. One strikeout, three walks. Short sample size for him. He is going to face MacGyver, who digs in from the right side. Another right-hander. Molina's day is done. We'll get you his final line in a second as MacGyver swings and misses at a fastball for strike one. Carrillo has spent 21 games with Syracuse this season in the Met system. Over 21 innings of work. He tallied a 1-2 record, a 5.57 ERA, 21 appearances. Opponents hit 228 against him. Just one home run with the Syracuse Mets. Just his fourth appearance with Sacramento so far. 0-2 home. Hit foul off the netting. Count stays 0-2. Takes over for Molina, the starter, who put together four innings today. He allowed two runs, one earned on three hits, no walks, struck out three, allowed the two-run homer to Ryan Bliss. 56 pitches, 38 for strikes. Another 0-2. Off the plate, a ball and two strikes. Carrillo, 6'2", 220 pounds, 29 years old from Paramount, California. Minor league free agent signing in July on the 14th. Another foul ball for MacGyver. Count stays 1-2. MacGyver today reaching on catcher's interference. Came in to score on the home run from Bliss. He hits this one out to left field for a base hit. Lines it out there. 1-1 off the bat. MacGyver's aboard for the second time. It's a leadoff single for him. It's been three consecutive innings where Tacoma has gotten the leadoff man on base. That'll bring up Miles Mastroboni. Mastroboni flew out to left field his first time up. First pitch. Bouncing ball to the second base side. Furman charges in, flips to the shortstop. Wickham with a throw to first in time. That is a double play. Goes 4-6-3 on the double play. Base is empty now in the top of the fifth. Back to the top of the order. Here's Ryan Bliss. He's the offense so far for Tacoma. Two-run homer in the third. 1-for-2 on the night. First pitch, and for a strike with a slider. Base is empty, infield is playing straight away as Bliss takes the half swing on the slider. He went around 0-2. Oh, 2-2, swing and a miss, strike 3. Three-pitch strikeout to finish off the inning. So Carrillo faces the minimum, gets the help of a double play. No runs, a hit, no errors, none left on. Bottom of the fifth when we come back. Still 2-0 Tacoma on Kixie 880.
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0: Welcome back in. It is the bottom of the fifth inning here in Sacramento. Bo Davidson, Grant McRae, and Shea Whitcomb here to face Peyton Alford for his second inning of work. It has been 12 straight retired by the Rainiers here tonight. Davidson, a line out to short, his first time up. Takes a strike with a slider, and Alford gets ahead. Two groundouts and a flyout for him in the fourth inning, taking over for Houston Roth. A one. Lifted out to left field on the run is Arroyo, and he is there to make the play. Fly out to left field for out number one. Make it 13 straight for the Rainiers. That'll bring up Grant McRae. lefty-on-lefty matchup. McRae struck out swinging when he faced Houston Roth in the second. First pitch, fouled back. Slider. McRae is hitting .234 with Sacramento this season. Four homers and 31 RBI. He's also spent time with the big league club this season. A lot of up and down movement for some of these River Cats. Fouls it off. The count is 0-2. McRae has been up along with Furman, Morgan. Many of these River Cats have been up with the big league club since the Rainiers have seen them last. As he swings and misses for strike three, a fastball from Alford, and another River Cat retired. First strikeout for Alford today, his fifth straight. That is 14 in a row with the bases empty. Here is Shea Whitcomb. The first pitch. Off the plate. Whitcomb joining Sacramento a few days ago. He was claimed from Houston August 13th, option to Sacramento. Two balls, no strikes, the count. Drove in a run yesterday with a sac fly. The pitch. Bouncing ball to the mound, fielded by Alford. He's got it. Underhand toss to first, and that is another perfect inning for the Rainiers today. 15 in a row retired by Tacoma between Alford and Roth. It is still 2-0 Rainiers. We head to the sixth on Kixie 880.
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0: Here in the top of the sixth inning, the Rainiers lead 2-0 over Sacramento. Victor Labrada will lead things off for Tacoma here in the inning. Michael Arroyo, Lazaro Montes shows bunt, pushes it down the third base side. Harbor fields it, but he doesn't throw in time. Labrada is safe to lead off the inning. Infield single for Victor Labrada. Pushes it down the third base line. Long run for Harbor, only about a quarter down the line. So a long way to go. Trying to rush the throw. It wasn't in time. Would have had to have been perfect to even be a chance. Labrada there. With plenty of time racing down the line, he's got his first hit of the day. And that'll bring up Michael Arroyo. Another inning where Tacoma's got the leadoff man on as this one is fouled off. Four consecutive innings with a leadoff batter reaching. Arroyo today, a flyout and a ground out, currently over.

0: Research shows, on average, car accident victims with a lawyer get over 3 times more money than those without one. Better off with Blue Hop.
1: LeBron leaning. He is back in there safely on a slide. Fly ball hit to left. McRae drifting back at the wall, and he's got room to make the catch. Just in front of the wall in left field, he is able to get there. That retires Arroyo, sends Labrada back to first base. One down in the sixth. That'll bring up Lázaro Montes, who is 1-for-2, extending his on-base streak to 18 games with his single in the fourth. Another throw over to first base, trying to get LeBron to leaning. He is back in safely. Leaning off of first, Carrillo deals. That's low. 1-0 the count. Pitch. And for a strike, it's going to be challenged, maybe. No, by Montes. He went to tap the helmet. Said it looks like he said, never mind. So a ball and a strike. Labrada takes off, pitches low, throw down to second base, is in time. Labrada's caught stealing. Sugasti threw to Whitcomb. The shortstop applied the tag. That is the second out, and the bases are empty. Fourth time LeBron has been caught this season. He has now a total of 17 steals. Swing and a miss for Montes, 2-2. Base is empty with two down. Two nothing Tacoma, top of the sixth. Montes calls time. Two two, outside, and the count is full. Swing and a miss, strike three. Carrillo gets his second strikeout of the game. And that'll do it for the top of the sixth. No runs, a hit, no errors, none left. 2-0 Tacoma, bottom of the sixth when we return here on Kixie 880.
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2: Welcome back in to the bottom of the sixth inning. Will Brennan, Diego Velasquez, Adrian Sugasti are the three for Peyton Alford to face. The first pitch misses outside for ball one. Alford returns for what is his third inning of work. Roth with three perfect today. Alford with two so far. Here's the 1-0. Fly ball hit down the left field side. It is foul. Ball and a strike. Brennan today is strikeout victim of Roth. Five total for Tacoma. Alford making his 26th appearance with the Rainiers. Most recently, the outing on his birthday on Sunday at Cheney Stadium. Got the scoreless frame on Sunday. Perfect inning with a strikeout facing the Aces. Ball and two strikes for Brennan. Now back the fastball. Alford deals the 1-2. Popped up in the air. Third base side. Ibanez on the grass. The third baseman backs up, makes the play. One down. That is 16 in a row for Tacoma. Here is Diego Velasquez. Velasquez in from the right side. So far today, a strikeout victim of Roth. The pitch. In for a strike with a fastball. Alford deals. Low and in. Ball and a strike. Alford now matching his season high in innings pitched. 2 1/3 is the most that he has tallied. That was on July 25th in Reno. 1-1. Driven out to left field. It gets down and rolls out to the corner. Velasquez rounding first base. He's heading for second with a double, and that will break up perfection tonight. He snaps the perfect game bid here in the bottom of the sixth inning. The first base runner to reach for the Rivercats. And it is a double with one out in the sixth inning. Velasquez ropes it 1-0 off the bat, tucks it into the corner. Now the Rivercats have the tying run at the plate. First pitch, foul back. So 16 in a row retired by the Rainiers to start it out today. Roth with 12 in a row. Alford with 7. The pitch. Swing and a miss. 0-2. Roth with 9 in a row. Alford with the next 7 before the double from Velasquez. Velasquez with his 6th double of the season. And the 0-2. This is low and in. A ball and two strikes. Right-handed batter at the plate. Sugasti with a pop out to the catcher his first time. The 1-2. Swing and miss. 4-3. That is the second out. A curveball from Alford. And 6th strikeout for the Rainiers. Back to the top of the order. Here's Nate Furman. 2 with a ground out and a strikeout today. Alford steps off. He looks the base runner back. The pitch. This is just high. Alford leans in now with a new season high in innings pitched. The 1-0 off the plate, 2-0. Two thirds innings for him today. After the strikeout of Sagasti. The pitch. Low and outside. And a 3-0 count for Furman. Yesterday, he had a pair of hits with a run scored. Drove in 2, also worked a walk. 3-0. Misses for ball 4, a 4-pitch walk. Furman is aboard. Tying run on base. That'll bring up Scott Bandura. He's grounded out to second twice. Here comes Mike McCarthy. He is jogging out to have a conversation with Alford.

0: Lefty on lefty as Bandura steps in. The first pitch is skied out to right field. Montes at the track. He turns. It's gone. The Rivercats take the lead. A three-run shot for Scott Bandura. And the Rivercats have turned this game on its head with one swing of the bat. It was 16 in a row retired coming into this inning. Double from Velasquez, walk from Furman. Three-run homer for Scott Bandura, Rivercats on top. 385 feet, 99.1 off the bat. Got a slider from Alford as this one is fouled off. Harbor at the plate, count is 0-1. Eighth home run of the season for Bandura. That one misses for a ball, count evens. Harbor today, two flyouts, one to center, one to right. One, swing and a miss. 1-2. Alford deals the 1-2. Hit foul. Alford uses the rosin bag. Base is empty. Two down. Another 1-2 home. Ground ball hit to the third base side. Ibanez reaches down to his left, throws on the run to first in time for the out. Rivercats get on the board. They score three runs on two hits, no errors, none left. A perfect game bid broken up as the Rivercats take the lead with one swing. We are off to the seventh inning. 3-2 Sacramento now leading here on Kixie 880.
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0: In the top of the seventh inning, it's a brand new game between the Rivercats and the Rainiers. Sacramento leading 3-2. Andy Ibanez, Connor Joe, and Nolan Jones will be the batters for the Rainiers. 5, 6, and 7 in the order. As Ibanez digs in, he is 1-for-2 on the night with a double. First pitch. And shot foul down the first base side. A heads up to everybody in the Rainiers bullpen. Everybody's awake down there. Count is 0-1. A new arm on the mound for the Rivercats here. Spencer Bivens takes over for Carrillo, who had two frames. Ground ball hit to the second base side. Rolling on the grass, Furman makes the play. Throws to first base on the run. One down. going to bring up Connor Joe. Joe, two strikeouts today, still looking to extend his on-base streak. Two runs, five hits, no errors for the Rainiers. Three runs, two hits, an error for Sacramento. Joe from the right side, first pitch, in for a strike. Bivens, 6'4", 220 pounds, 32 years old, from Virginia Beach, Virginia. Signed a minor league contract with the Giants in 2022. Gets Joe out in front of a sinker 0-2. Molina to start, Carrillo now Bivens. 0-2, swing and a miss, strike three. It's a three-pitch strikeout. Round number two. Sixth strikeout for Sacramento tonight. Got to bring up Nolan Jones. He's 0-2 with a pair of ground outs.

0: Jones playing in just his fifth game with the Rainiers. It's in for a strike. First pitch changeup. Joined Tacoma in Las Vegas a couple of weeks ago. Big piece in the Luis Castillo trade with the White Sox, as this one has fouled off into the seats down the left field side, 0-2. Part of the return from Chicago. He spent 39 games with AAA Charlotte, hitting .227. Also with AAA Columbus this season, hit .275 over 52 games. Another foul ball, lined down the first base side, and everybody scattering in the dugout. Count is 0-2. Two outs, base is empty. Bivens gets a sign, he sets at the belt. The 0-2. Fly ball hit to left. McRae going back at the wall, and he reaches up to make the catch. Stays in the ballpark for the final out in the inning. A 1-2-3 frame for Spencer Bivens. It is time to stretch here in Sacramento. Rivercats leading 3-2 on Kixie 880.
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0: Bottom of the seventh inning, Tacoma trails by a run. Bo Davidson, Grant McRae, Shea Whitcomb are the three due up, facing a new arm on the mound for the Rainiers. It's Charlie Bielanson who takes over. Peyton Alford, who completed three innings of work today. New season high for him. Now Bielanson will be the third pitcher of the night for Tacoma in this bullpen game. Davidson is 0-2 with a lineout and a flyout. As he makes his way to the batter's box from the left side. Bielanson on the mound is 6 foot even, 215 pounds, 26 years old from Los Angeles, California. Fifth round pick in 2024. Here is a ground ball back at the middle and through for a base hit. Bo Davidson has a leadoff single. First time that Sacramento has had a leadoff batter reach today. The only traffic they've had coming over the last inning. Now Grant McRae steps in. Their lefty for Bielanson. The first pitch is hit foul down the first base side. 0-1. Bielanson in what is his 11th appearance with Tacoma. 2-0 record, 8.38 ERA, 9 2/3 innings combined. He's walked 6, striking out 12, opponents hitting .250 against him. 0-1. Off the gear of MacGyver, it rolls to the backstop. That will allow Davidson to move up to second base. Wild pitch puts him in scoring position. Splitter that was spiked. Ball and a strike now for McCray. Sun just about all the way set here in Sacramento. The stadium lights are on and shining down. 1-1. Ground ball hit towards the second baseman. Mastroboni dives for it, but it's off his glove and into the outfield grass. Davidson is in to score on a single from Grant McCray. Rivercats now lead by two. It is 4-2. Sacramento in the seventh. Back-to-back hits for Sacramento. Here's Shea Whitcomb. Whitcomb, two groundouts today. First pitch. Misses high. Just like Bielinson, Whitcomb also from California, native of Thousand Oaks. Too far from LA. 1-0. Misses low. Two balls, no strikes. Bielinson deals and is off the plate. 3-0 the count. It's going to be challenged, though. MacGyver wants to challenge this one. Tacoma has one challenge left. And they will keep it. Just about the whole baseball is in the zone. Sinker catches the low and outside corner. About three quarters of the baseball. So that flips the count to 2-1. Tacoma maintains their challenge. Spin and a throw to first base. McCray's back in safely. Whitcomb, product of Newberry Park High School in California. This one misses low. Runner goes. Throw down to second. Not in time. That's a stolen base for Grant McCray. Got a good jump. That is his 11th steal with Sacramento. Rivercats with another runner in scoring position. 3-1 the count. Whitcomb fouls it off. Count is full. Product of University of California, San Diego. After UCSD was drafted by the Astros of the fifth round in 2020. All of his career up until this year, just a couple of weeks ago with the Astros system. That is high. And ball four, three consecutive reaching. Now for Sacramento in the seventh. Runners at first and second base. Here's Will Brennan. Nobody out. Down visit here. MacGyver goes out.

and steps in from the left side. First pitch misses high for ball one. Brennan today 0 for 2 with a strikeout and a ground out. Pitch is off the plate. That's low. In a 3-0 count as Beilinson tries to locate here. In for a strike. Nobody out in the inning. Runners at first and second. Sacramento leading 4-2. Three one. Roped foul down the first base side. Linson readies. The payoff. Driven out to center field. It splits the difference and rolls out to the wall. McCray is in to score. Up to third goes Whitcomb. And an RBI double for Will Brennan adds on to the Rivercats lead. It is 5-2 Sacramento.

Still with nobody out, Diego Velasquez is the batter. The infield will come in. He got the double in the sixth inning for the first base runner of the night for Sacramento. Cutter misses outside for ball one. Swing and a miss. Count evens. Elinson at the chest. 1-1. Hit foul off the netting.

0: It's in the dirt. Two balls, two strikes. More activity now for the Rainiers. Scott Efros starting to get loose. 20 pitches now for Bielenson, 10 for strikes. 2-2. Check swing. Did he go? Yes. Says the third base umpire. That is the first out in the inning. Velasquez went around for strike three. Seventh strikeout for Tacoma. That'll bring up Adrian Sagasti, and here comes John Russell. Rainier's manager out of the dugout. The infield joins, and we will have a pitching change. Bielenson hands over the baseball, and Efros will come in here and face Sagasti when we come back. One out, two in scoring position. Rivercats leading 5-2 in the bottom of the seventh on Kixie 880.
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0: Pitching change for the Rainiers. Efros takes over with one out. He inherits two base runners. Whitcomb's at third. Brennan at second base. Sagasti is the batter that he will face first. With the infield drawn in, bottom of the seventh, Rivercats up by three. Sagasti today 0-for-2 with a pop out and a strikeout. First pitch misses, blowing in with a sinker. Now Efros takes over for Bielenson, who got this strikeout. John Russell making the change. Efros 6'2", 202 pounds, 32 years old, from Twinsburg, Ohio. That is high, and a 2-0 count. Frost sets at the chest. The 2-0. Deals a strike. Just his third appearance with the Rainiers. 2 2/3 scoreless innings for him combined. One strikeout. That sails high. 3-1. With Toledo this season. 4.46 ERA over 27 appearances. Joined Tacoma last series. 3-1. This one hit back up the middle, and it gets through. That will score Whitcomb. Here comes Brennan right behind him. The play at the plate, not in time. Ball goes to second base, not in time either. Rivercats add on two more, make it 7-2. Sacramento in the seventh. Rivercats have taken the momentum right back, and it has been all Sacramento now over the last two innings. 7 runs after three in the sixth. They have put up a four spot in the seventh. And still with just one out, it's back to the top of the order. Sugasti drives in a pair. First pitch off the plate for ball one. Furman at the plate. Walked and scored a run in the sixth inning. 1-0. Up high for ball two. Close the line now on Bielenson. Both the runs scoring. Just a third of an inning for him today. Four runs, three hits, one walk, one strikeout. 21 pitches, 11 for strikes. 2-1 the count. Furman fouls it off. Tacoma scored two in the third inning with a two-run homer from Bliss. Now seven runs for the River Cats on six hits. The 2-1. It fell. 2-2. Outside. It's going to be challenged, though, by MacIver. Both teams still with one challenge left. MacIver's already won a pair today. That one is a ball. Rainiers are out of challenges. It misses high and away, 3 inches above the zone. Count is full now for Furman. Seventh batter of the seventh inning. Furman steps out. Efron steps off. The payoff. Hit out to left field. Arroyo ranging back. Long run, and he can't get there over his head and off the wall. Here comes Sugasti. Up to third goes Furman. The throw is caught off, and he is in there with an RBI triple. 8-2 River Cats. Lifted it out to left field. Arroyo had to spin and play it off the wall. And carrying out to left field. On the sixth pitch of the at bat, a triple to score a run. Another runner 90 feet away. Here's Scott Bandura. First pitch misses low and in. Bandura put the River Cats on the board with his 3-run homer in the sixth inning. Outside, back pick to third base. Not in time. Banya's right there trying to get Furman. The score is actually going to say that it's a double and an error for Furman after all. So his 24th double. And then it will be an error issued to Michael Arroyo, allowing him to move up to third base. So a double and an E7 puts Furman at third. This one is lofted out to center field. Labrada racing in, and he slides for it. Can't get there. Furman scores. Bandura to second base. Sacramento adds on. They lead by seven. Back-to-back doubles for the River Cats. And here is the ninth batter of the inning. 2-for-4 night for Bandura. He's got two extra base hits. That is his 18th double. Harbor is 0-for-3 with two flyouts and a ground out. First pitch. in for a strike. There is still one out on the board. Six hits in the seventh inning for Sacramento. This one is grounded to the shortstop, Bliss. He fields it, throws to first for the out. Bandura moves to third base on the play. Sacramento has batted around now in the inning. Here's Bo Davidson for the second time. Started this inning with a single. Moved to second on wild pitch and scored a run on a single from McCray. First pitch from Efros, fouled off down the left field side. This one, a ground ball, second base side. Mastroboni fields it, throws to first. That'll finish the inning. Sacramento sends 10 to the plate, and they are able to score six runs in the inning. Leave a base runner stranded, but Sacramento now leading by seven. We complete the seventh inning and off to the eighth on Kixie 880.
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0: In the top of the eighth inning, Tacoma trailing by seven. It is 9-2 Sacramento. Willie McIver, Miles Mastroboni, and Ryan Bliss will look to chip away. As McIver makes his way to the plate, he's reached twice today on catcher's interference and a single. Has also scored a run. He is going to face Spencer Bivens for his second inning. He set down the three that he faced in the seventh inning. First pitch. Misses high for ball one. One oh. Blown away. Tomorrow, the right-hander Gabe Moser will get the ball for Tacoma. 7-5 record for him. A 4.31 ERA. Opposite the lefty, Cesar Perdomo, 5-2, with a 6.42 ERA. This one hit McIver. He is hit by the pitch. And reached to lead off the inning. A sinker got away from Bivens. So McIver will reach again, third time today. Miles Mastroboni steps in. That's in for a strike. First pitch fastball. Trying to get This one driven foul down the first base side, 0-2. So Moser and Perdomo tomorrow. Another 6:45 starting game three. Sacramento took it last night, 9-5, the final score. Nine unanswered runs for Sacramento here tonight as Mastroboni grounds it to the second base side. Furman from the grass throws to first. Beats him there for the ground out. The guy removes to second on the play. Here's Ryan Bliss. 1-for-3 on the day with a two-run homer. He has driven in the two runs for the Rainiers. That was back in the third inning. Three runs in the sixth and six in the seventh for the Rivercats. First pitch misses for ball one with a changeup. One oh. Inside, two balls, no strikes. A sinker, 94. Bivens looks to second. And the 2-0. Tap foul. Rolls down the first base side. Bivens readies. The 2-1. Hit out to center field. It is Whitcomb, though, who makes the play on the bounce. That will allow MacGyver to slide into third base safely. A ground out retires Bliss. Now with two outs and a runner at third, it brings up Victor Labrada. Whitcomb ranging behind the bag. Shortstop made the play through to first. MacGyver moves up in the process. Labrada steps in. He's 1-for-3. A single his last time up. First pitch. Hits it foul down the first base side. That is low. Bivens up to 20 pitches now. 15 for strikes. One one. Fouled back. 1-2. 9-2 Sacramento leading. Top of the eighth inning. Hander sets at the belt. The 1-2. Low and in. Two balls, two strikes. Two-two. Low and inside. Count is full. Bivens kicks and deals. Low and inside, ball four. That'll extend the inning as Labrada reaches. On a two-out walk, runners on the corners. Now for Mike LaRoyo. LaRoyo, two flyouts and a ground out. This one, a ground ball that sneaks into right field for a base hit. That will allow MacGyver to score. RBI single for Michael Arroyo. As the Rainiers get a run back here in the eighth inning, it is 9-3 Sacramento. First pitch that he saw, hit it on the ground the opposite way. Runners at first and second now for Lázaro Montes. So get their first run back since the third inning. Now Montes, who's 1-for-3, steps in. First pitch. Driven out to right center, and it gets through. That one rolling all the way to the wall. Rounding third is Labrada. He's in to score. Right behind him is Arroyo. The throw is cut off. That is a two-run double for Lázaro Montes. And Tacoma drives in a pair. Multi-hit game now for Montes. He's 2-for-4. It is 9-5 Rivercats in the eighth. Twelfth double of the season for Arroyo. First pitch to Ibanez. Is a sinker that misses inside. 1-0. Inside, ball two. Ibanez doubled in the second inning. He's 1-for-3 today. Faced Bivens in the seventh inning. First batter that he faced and a ground out to second base. 2-0. In for a strike. Fastball catches the edge. Foul back, 2-2. Three runs in this eighth inning. Bivens toes the rubber. The 2-2. Lifted out to left field. McCray jogging in. Makes the catch. That'll retire the side. Three runs score on two hits. No errors. One left. Tacoma able to get three runs back. It is now 9-5 Sacramento. Bottom of the eighth when we return on Kixie 880.
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bottom of the eighth inning. It is 9-5 Sacramento. A pitching change for Tacoma. Troy Taylor will take over on the mound. Sacramento sent 10 to the plate. Pull away in the seventh inning. Tacoma got 3 runs back. Now Grant McRae, Shea Whitcomb, Will Brennan are the batters to face the new arm for the Rainiers. Taylor, 6 foot even. He is 205 pounds, 24 years old, from Fontana, California. McRae is 1-for-3 with an RBI single, a run scored, and a stolen base. Takes the first pitch strike. Get you caught up on a couple of final lines. Today, Houston Roth was excellent. 3 perfect innings, 4 strikeouts. Alford, after that, 3 innings. 3 runs, 2 hits, walked 1, struck out a pair. Allowed a home run to Scott Bandura. Bielenson, just a third of an inning, allowed 4 runs on 3 hits. Walked 1, struck out 1. Afros came in after that, 2/3. 2 runs, 3 hits, no walks, no strikeouts. This one fouled back, count stays 0-2. Now Taylor is the 5th pitcher of the game in this bullpen game tonight. Another roster move for Tacoma ahead of today. Jonathan Diaz was slated to start tonight. Check swing as this one gets away. Gray did not go around. Count is 1-2. Diaz had his contract selected by Seattle ahead of today. Tacoma also got Stuart Fairchild back. He was on the taxi squad with the Mariners. The 1-2 home, off the plate, 2-2. Josh Simpson also optioned to Tacoma, with Luke Rayleigh transferred to the 60-day injured list. Swing and a miss for McRae. That is strike 3. Taylor gets a strikeout to start out the inning. Third time McRae goes in the glove today. 8th strikeout for Tacoma. Here's Shea Whitcomb. Whitcomb from the right side. First pitch misses for ball 1. Blown away. Mariners with a bounce back game today. They won 7-5 in Milwaukee. Got an early lead, 4 runs in the first inning off of Dustin May. 2-run double for Canzone, 2-run single for Ward. Ground ball to short here. It is Bliss who fields it, throws to first base to retire Whitcomb. Crowd number 2, base is empty. Here's Will Brennan.

0: Research shows, on average, car accident victims with a lawyer get over 3 times more money than those without one. Better off with Buha.
1: Winning decision, Munoz's 23rd save. 0-2 the count for Brennan. The pitch. Called strike three. Taylor freezes him, and a perfect inning for him in the eighth inning. A pair of strikeouts to bookend the frame. We are off to the ninth inning. It is the last chance for Tacoma when we come back, trailing 9-5 behind the Rivercats on KIXX 880.
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1: In the top of the ninth inning, the Rainiers will face a southpaw. Nick Zwock takes over on the mound. Connor Joe, Nolan Jones, and Willie MacGyver are the last chance for the Rainiers. They trail right now 9-5, the score. Here in game two, Tacoma put together 3 runs in the eighth inning off of Spencer Bivens, who had 2 innings of work tonight. Joe looking to extend his on-base streak currently. He's 0-for-3 with 3 strikeouts. First pitch. Fouled back. First pitch fastball. Zwock is 6'4", 243 pounds, 28 years old, from Minneapolis, Minnesota. Acquired in a trade with the Mets in 2022. 0-1 is hit down the right field side. It is foul onto the berm. Oh, 2. Miss is low and in. It's going to be challenged, though, by Sugasti. Rivercats have 1 challenge left, the only challenge on either side. And it is a ball. Call is confirmed. Both teams out of challenges now. Sinker misses inside. So Joe stays alive in a 1-2 count. Outside with a changeup, 2-2. Sugasti out of the stance as he reaches across his body, sliding to his right. Zwock sets. 2-2. Low and in, count is full. For Zwock, this is his 32nd appearance, 2-2 record, 7.26 ERA over 31 innings. He's walked 23, 39 strikeouts, opponents hitting 248. This one a line drive to center field, and that will be a base hit for Connor Joe. The streak continues, 16 games now for Joe as he extends it in the ninth inning with a leadoff single. On a board now for Nolan Jones.

0: Jones 0 for 3 with two groundouts and a flyout. Lefty on lefty matchup. The first pitch outside for ball one. One out. Takes a strike with a sinker. The lefty sets. 1-1. And for strike two, back to the sinker. Willie MacGyver waiting on deck. The 1-2. Poked down the left field side. It is foul. Just lands on the warning track. Count stays 1-2. As he reaches out to foul off a fastball at 95. Joe, the runner at first base. Nobody out. One, two. Off the plate. Count evens at two apiece. Two, two. Swing and a miss at the slider. That is strike three. Out number one. Seventh strikeout for the River Cats today. That'll bring up Willie MacGyver. Catcher's interference, a hit by pitch, a single. To reach, he has scored two runs tonight. Steps in from the right side. First pitch. In for a strike with a fastball. Five River Cats in the top of the ninth inning. This one driven foul down the first base side. Heads up to the first base umpire. 104 off the bat. That'll make the count 0-2. Joe back to first base. Miles Mastroboni waiting on deck. Oh, 2. Driven out to center field. That'll get through for a base hit. Joe racing up to third base as the ball goes to second. That's a single for Willie MacGyver. He is aboard for the fourth time today in a multi-hit game for him to put runners on the corners. Now for Mastroboni. Mastroboni looking for his first hit today. Two groundouts and a flyout. Digs in from the left side. Swings and misses at the fastball. Tips it into the glove of Sagasti. One. Driven out to left field. McCray makes the catch. Four. Out number two. Tagging from third is Connor Joe. He is in to score. That is a sacrifice fly for a Miles Mastroboni. It is now 9-6. River Cats in the top of the ninth. Two outs on the board. Still the runner at first is MacGyver. The last chance for Tacoma is Ryan Bliss. 1-for-4 today with his 2-run homer in the third inning. First pitch. Outside. Hit out to right field. Davidson charging in. Second baseman going out. It is Furman who makes the running catch. That is the ball game here on Wednesday night. Tacoma falls today as the Rivercats come back to take it 9-6, the final score. 9 runs, 8 hits, 1 error for Sacramento. 6 runs, 9 hits, and an error for Tacoma. Carried a perfect game up in 2 of the 5th inning, 16 in a row retired, but the Rivercats went on to put together 9 runs over the 6th and 7th, and they took it today 9-6, the final. We will come back to recap the action for you in our post-game show that continues after this break, and turn the page to look ahead to tomorrow on Kixie 880.
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0: Welcome back into our post-game show here tonight. The Rainiers drop game 2. It's a 9-6 final score, similar to yesterday where the Rivercats took it 9-5. But today, it was Tacoma for the first 5 innings. They led 2-0. Got on the board in the top of the 3rd inning. Ryan Bliss with a 2-run homer for his 6th of the season. It was to center field to give the Rainiers an early 2-0 lead. Scoring went silent then until the 6th inning. And for Tacoma today, they were riding a perfect game bid up until that 6th inning. 16 straight retired coming into the inning. It was a pop out to 3rd of Will Brennan to start out the 6th, but then Velasquez with a double. That would be the first base runner for the Rivercats and an extra base hit to put him aboard. Scott Bandura was able to give the Rivercats the lead with one swing, a 3-run homer for him. His 8th of the season, Sacramento leading 3-2. In the bottom of the 7th, Grant McRae with a single that would score another. Rivercats leading 4-2 the score. Will Brennan with a double that would add on once again. Adrian Sagasti with a single that would score a pair as the Rivercats continued to lead, this time by 5. It was 7-2. Nate Furman with a double. That would make it 8-2 Sacramento. An error in the process as well issued to Arroyo to move Furman up to third base. Rivercats leading by 6. Scott Bandura with a double after that. Scored Furman to make it 9-2 Rivercats. That would do it for their scoring today. All 9 runs coming over 2 frames tonight. Top of the 8th, Tacoma started to try to chip away. Michael Arroyo with an RBI single and Lázaro Montes with a 2-run double. That would make it a 4-run deficit. In the top of the 9th, they got one more run in on a sacrifice fly for Miles Mastroboni, but just on and up today, falling 9-6, the final score. Tacoma combined today for 9 hits as a group. For Ryan Bliss, he went 1-for-5 from the leadoff spot, drove in a pair with his home run. Victor Labrada 1-for-3 with a run scored and a walk tonight. Arroyo 1-for-4 with an RBI. Montes a multi-hit game. He went 2-for-4, driving in 2. Ibanez 1-for-4. He's got hits in both of his games with Tacoma. And Connor Joe extending his on-base streak to 16 games in the 9th inning, 1-for-4 on the night. MacGyver 2-for-2 today. He reached in every opportunity, scoring a pair of runs. That would do it for the hits today in the offense for Tacoma. For the pitching, Houston Roth was perfect. 3 innings with 4 strikeouts. Alford is going to be saddled with the loss. He's now 1-1. Over 3 innings, he allowed 3 runs on 2 hits. Walking 1, striking out a pair, allowed a home run to Bandura. Bielans in a 1/3 of an inning, allowed 4 runs on 3 hits. Walked 1, struck out 1. Efros with 2/3 today. 2 runs, 3 hits, no walks, no strikeouts. Taylor got a perfect inning to round things out. He struck out 2 tonight. Molina, the starter for Sacramento, no decision over 4 innings. He allowed 2 runs, 1 earned on 3 hits. No walk, struck out 3, allowed the home run to Bliss. Carrillo is going to be the winning pitcher today. He is 1-1. 2 scoreless innings for him. Bivens earns a hold. He allowed 3 runs on 2 hits over 2 innings. Zwock allowed a run on 2 hits. In the 9th, he struck out 1 as well. Total time of game today, this one was a quick one, 2 hours 20 minutes in front of 2,137 fans here at Sutter Health Park. We're going to take a break, come back to wrap things up on the other side of it. Our post-game show will continue on KXC 880.
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0: Welcome back into our post-game show tonight. Tacoma falls in Game 2, 9-6, the final score to the Rivercats here today. Around the rest of the league, everything is now final. El Paso fell to Round Rock today. Earlier on this afternoon, the Express won it 14-2 in El Paso. Sugarland with a pitcher's duel hosting the Comets, and Sugarland able to take it tonight. They won 2-1. The only run for the Comets coming in the top of the 9th inning. In Albuquerque, they're hosting Vegas. The Aviators took it 12-8. Salt Lake, a big win hosting Reno. They scored 4 runs in the first inning, continued that offense, scoring in all but 2 innings. Tonight, they defeated the Aces 12-1. With our final score, that is everything around the league today. For the minor league affiliates across the Mariners system, 2 games still going on. Top of the 8th inning, Ontario's hosting the 66ers. And right now, Inland Empire trailing 7-3 behind Ontario. Tri-City is hosting Everett. The Aqua Sox right there. They are trailing by a run. It is 4-3 Dust Devils in the eighth inning. Final score in Arkansas. Springfield won it again today, taking it 12-2 over the AA affiliates. As mentioned just a few minutes ago, the Mariners with a bounce-back win today to even their series with the Brewers, 7-5. The Mariners win tonight. They scored 7 runs over the first 2 innings, and the Brewers couldn't catch up today. 7 runs, 10 hits for Seattle. Started by a Canzone double, Award 2 runs single in the first inning. They were able to score another run with a sac fly from Julio in the second, and Josh Naylor drove in 2 with a single as well. The Brewers trying to catch up. Joey Ortiz with a home run, a 2-run shot in the second. Again, a sac fly for him in the sixth inning to drive in another. And Ortiz continued the offensive momentum today for Milwaukee with a single in the eighth inning to drive in a run. And a double play for Cooper Pratt. That would allow another run to score for Milwaukee, but Mariners held on to take it 7-5 here today. So Seattle wins tonight. They are back in the win column to even their series at 1. Tacoma will look to get back in the win column tomorrow. It is going to be Gabe Moser on the mound for Game 3. The right-hander has been excellent since his return to the rotation. 7-5 record for him and a 4.31 ERA. Another southpaw for Tacoma to face tomorrow. Cesar Perdomo will get the ball. 5-2 record for him and a 6.42 ERA. Another 6:45 start, so pregame will start for you at 6:30, right back here on Kixie 880. Tacoma falls today as the Rivercats put together 9 runs, 8 hits, 1 error. Tacoma 6 runs, 9 hits, and 1 error in the field. For Laura Dawn in the studio, I'm Riley Pay saying thanks for spending your night here with us in West Sacramento. Until tomorrow, Tacoma, good night, everybody.
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Well, that was a quick game with the Rainiers. We've got some music to play for you until 10 o'clock. It's Laura Dawn just popping in real quick to say hello. 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Eric is coming to hang out at 10 o'clock. And after that, of course, is When Radio Was from 11 o'clock until midnight. So, yeah, quick Rainiers game. 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
1: NBC News Radio. I'm Tammy Trujillo. Strong storms are threatening parts of the Midwest tonight. Flood watches are once again up for the region. Indiana, Missouri, and Illinois face the biggest threats. These same areas have been dealing with ongoing flood threats all week. The ongoing severe weather is expected to bring damaging winds, hail, and isolated tornadoes, alongside a persistent risk of flash flooding. Reports say the DEA is joining the investigation into the death of actress Hayden Panettiere. Scott Carr has details.
2: This after a TMZ report that police are looking into whether Panettiere's death may have involved criminal conduct. Police in Greenville, South Carolina, arrived at the family home of the late actress's boyfriend, Brian Hickerson, for a welfare check days after Panettiere was found dead at a nearby Airbnb. No definitive cause of death has been released by police. A 911 call indicated she was in cardiac arrest after a possible drug overdose. I'm Scott Carr.
1: At least one person is dead following a mid-air collision in Pennsylvania. Officials say a small plane collided with a Pennsylvania State Police helicopter near Carlisle Airport in Cumberland County Wednesday night. One person aboard the plane was killed, while the two troopers aboard the helicopter were injured. Authorities are looking into the cause of the crash.

0: FX is bringing back the Sons of Anarchy cast for a new show. The network has ordered Legends, a limited series that brings back much of the outlaw biker drama's original crew, including Charlie Hunnam, Ron Perlman, Katie Sagal, Maggie Siff, and Tommy Flanagan. FX says the series follows the cast as they reunite at a fan convention more than a decade after the show ended, when a real-world threat takes place. Hunnam developed the show with Jonathan Groff. 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

888-KIXI, Stan Getz and the beguiling Astrid Gilberto, right there with the girl from Ipanema. Eric Ryder here with you. Happy Wednesday. Thanks so much for joining me tonight. Hope you enjoyed tonight's Tacoma Rainiers baseball game. They are back in Sacramento tomorrow. Same time. It's a 6:30 broadcast and a 6:45 first pitch. And the same for Friday as well, with a 6:37 first pitch on Saturday, 12:35 on Sunday. So tune in for all those games and cheer on your Tacoma Rainiers. In the meantime, we've got quite a bit of your favorite Kixie music lined up here before we bring you When Radio Was at 11 o'clock. So stay tuned. On the way, Grand Funk Railroad, The Beatles, Dionne Warwick, and here's Simon and Garfunkel, Scarborough Fair.

880 KIXI, back on August 19th, 1967. That's today, back in 1967. The Beatles scored their 14th U.S. number one single with that song, All You Need Is Love. Mick Jagger, Keith Richards, Eric Clapton, Keith Moon, Graham Nash, Marianne Faithfull, and Gary Leeds all sung backing vocals on the track. So it was a all-star affair. Eric Ryder here with you. Thanks so much for joining me tonight. Just a reminder, if there's something you want to hear here on Kixie, shoot me an email. It's easy. It's eric@kixie.com. That's eric@kixi.com. Or leave me a voicemail at 866-880-KIXIE. That's 866-880-5494. All right, Patsy Cline for you right now. This song was certified as one of the most played jukebox songs of the device's first 100 years back in 1988, along with Elvis Presley's Hound Dog. The jukebox has been around since 1906, but earlier models had been seen in 1889. Wow. And yeah, the two songs that got the most play were Crazy from Patsy Cline and Hound Dog from Elvis Presley. So thought I'd play Patsy Cline's Crazy right now here on 880 KIXI.

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0: 880 KIXI, Queen, with David Bowie. That is Under Pressure. Eric Ryder here with you, and we got to say a big happy birthday to John Deacon, bass player for Queen, who played that iconic bass line on Under Pressure and co-wrote the song. He was born on this day back in 1951. He's 75 years young, and what an amazing musician. And, he co-wrote so many of Queen's hit songs. You're My Best Friend, another one, Bites the Dust, I Want to Break Free, One Vision, and, of course, Under Pressure that we just played. So happy birthday, John Deacon. Eric Ryder here with you. Thanks so much for tuning in tonight. We're continuing to look back on this day in music history. And back in 1997, Fleetwood Mac released a live album called The Dance. It featured a live performance of many of the band's biggest hits for MTV, including The Chain, Silver Springs, and Landslide, that were all released as singles. Now, the concert was recorded at a studio in Burbank, California, where the USC Trojan Marching Band joined the band on stage to perform on the songs Tusk and Don't Stop. I thought we'd go ahead and play a Landslide 97 for you right now from that very album. Here it is on 880 KIXI.
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880-KIXI. It's Eric Ryder here with you, reminding you to stay tuned to 11 o'clock when we bring you When Radio Was. On the show tonight, an episode of Green Hornet from 1944 and Superman from 1947. The comic books come to life on tonight's When Radio Was, so do stay tuned. I'm going to say goodbye for tonight, but I'm going to leave you with some Joe Cocker. She came in through the bathroom window. I'll be back with you tomorrow after the Tacoma Rainiers game. I hope you'll join me. Have a great night.

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2: NBC News Radio, I'm Tammy Trujillo. President Trump is saying interest rates in the U.S. need to come down. Scott Carr has details.
3: Speaking to reporters at the White House Wednesday, the president said he likes Federal Reserve Chairman Kevin Warsh, but his hands are tied due to the control given to the other members of the Fed's Board of Governors.
4: I think he's doing a great job. The problem is he has a board, and it's a political board. It's people put in by Obama, Biden, and me.
3: Trump pointed to Switzerland's interest rate, saying the U.S. should not be paying higher interest rates than any other country.
4: Every time we do great, we announce great numbers, the interest rates go up. And they go up because they want to stop inflation. They should go down.
3: In Washington, I'm Scott Carr.
2: The November midterms are coming closer following another round of primary elections across the U.S. Tuesday. In Alaska, Republican Senator Dan Sullivan and Democrat Mary Peltola will face off in the general election, with two other candidates yet to be decided. Florida's Congressman Byron Donalds won the state's primary for governor. He'll face off against former Republican, now Democrat, David Jolly in November. Also in Florida, Democratic Socialist Angie Nixon won in an upset over former National Security Council aide Alex Vindman in the Democratic Senate primary. Meanwhile, Florida Republican Corey Mills was defeated by Ryan Elijah in the state's 7th Congressional District Republican primary. An experimental vaccine treatment's showing signs of preventing cancer from returning or spreading in a study of high-risk melanoma patients. That's according to pharmaceutical giants Moderna and Merck. Interim results from the trial showed the vaccine, used in combination with Merck's cancer immunotherapy Keytruda, appeared to extend the time before cancer returned in those patients. The murder trial involving the death of rapper Tupac Shakur continues in Las Vegas. Dwayne Davis is accused of orchestrating Shakur's 1996 murder. Davis has pleaded not guilty and faces a murder charge in the case. 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
11: I'm Greg Bell, and coming up, a couple heroes featured in the comics. Later, we make our weekly visit with the adventures of Superman. But first, a character who may have shown up in comic books, but actually originated on the radio. It was the great-nephew of the Lone Ranger. Writer Fran Stryker created the Green Hornet when WXYZ station owner George W. Trendle was looking for a 20th century-based complimentary series to his already highly rated Lone Ranger program. Stryker would connect the two storylines by making newspaper publisher Britt Reed the great-nephew of the Masked Man, whose real name was John Reed. Britt, like his great-uncle, also fought crime while hiding behind a mask. He got help from his loyal sidekick, Kato, who happened to not only be skilled in Asian hand-to-hand combat techniques, but also was an expert chemist who created gas guns and smokescreens. And Kato could also drive with the skills of an F1 driver. Of course, the vehicle that he drove, the Black Beauty, was almost as popular with listeners as the human characters. In the episode we have, I believe it's Robert Hall as the title character, with Roland Parker as Kato. Let's head back to December 12th of 1944.
12: The Green Hornet. He hunts the biggest of all game. Public enemies who try to destroy our America.

With his faithful Filipino valet, Cato, Britt Reed, daring young publisher, matches wits with racketeers and saboteurs, risking his life that criminals and enemy spies will feel the weight of the law by the sting of the Green Hornet. Ride with Britt Reed in the thrilling adventure purely for pleasure. The Green Hornet strikes again.

0: For once, Ed Lowry, star reporter at the Daily Sentinel, wasn't in a bragging mood. Lowry squirmed uncomfortably as Lenore Case told him in no uncertain terms just what she thought of his reportorial ability.
1: Oh, lay off, will you, Casey?
2: The biggest story in 6 months, right under your nose. And you let Axford take it away from you.
1: Oh, that guy carries a horseshoe in every pocket. I tell you, Case... Oh, hello, boss.
3: Hello, Ed.
2: Well, good morning, Mr. Reed.
3: Good morning, Miss Case. Well, Lowry?
1: All right, all right. So you read Axford's story, too. So he was 10 blocks away, and I was right inside the hotel when it happened, and he pulled a scoop on me. All right, so why don't everybody lay
3: Relax,
1: off?
3: Relax,
1: and...
3: Lowry.
1: Well,
3: only it does seem like the proverbial man-bites-dog routine. Here you are right inside the Stanley Hotel when Preston Parker decides to high-dive from his room on the 14th
2: and
3: floor,
2: Axford,
3: and
2: Axford, then... 10 blocks away, gets there and gets the story before Lowry knows what happened. Oh, brother.
1: No. I'm getting out of this fire trap right now.
2: Is he really as mad as he acts, Mr. Reed?
3: Lowry, you know as well as I do. He'll cool off.
0: Lowry, the unhappy reporter, didn't go back to the office that day. Late that night, sitting at the bar in the Hotel Stanley...
1: Rats. Hey, Curly, come here.
4: Yeah, come here. Oh, now, why don't you stop calling me Curly, Mr. Lowry? Makes people laugh.
1: Fine, fine. I make people laugh, too. Here, give me a refill, and then I'm heading for home.
4: Sure, sure. Just a second. Here you are. It'll be 40 cents.
1: Yeah, yeah.
4: Sure was a good story you had in the Sentinel today.
1: That wasn't my story. It was Mike Axford's. As for me, I ain't even sure I work there anymore.
4: Oh, you've said that before. You know, funny thing about that Preston Parker case, wasn't it?
1: I don't know, Curly. I haven't even read it.
4: No? Well, just when they had it all figured out that Parker committed suicide, along comes a detective, Inspector McNeil, down to headquarters.
1: That guy. So he stuck his nose in and said it was murder, I suppose.
4: That's right.
1: Those chumps. Always trying to make something out of nothing.
4: Well, maybe. But this time he might have something.
1: Sure.
4: You see, when they examined this guy, Parker, down at the morgue, they found some stuff sort of clutched in his finger, see?
1: Sure, I know.
4: And this McNeil, he figures out it was some kind of fur from a woman's coat, see?
1: Huh?
4: Caraco, I think it was.
1: Rats. McNeil wouldn't know a caraco coat from $6 a week. Why, that guy is so dumb, Curly. What did you say?
4: Who? Me? I didn't say no.
1: Oh, yes, you did.
4: Well, all I said was that McNeil said there was some dame mixed up in the thing and that she was probably wearing a caraco coat.
1: That's for me, kid. I'll see you later.
4: Well, hey, don't you want your change?
1: Take it and buy yourself a toupee, Curly.
5: Reporter furnishes clue to murder mystery. Beautiful blonde confesses killing Preston Parker.

0: good morning, Sherlock.
1: Hiya, Casey, old kid.
0: What were you saying about somebody having horseshoes in their pockets?
1: What?
0: Oh, you sure got a swell break, Lowry. No fooling.
1: Oh, now, look, sister, don't start telling me how lucky I was. When I left here yesterday morning, I got right to work on this case and stayed right with it Oh, hello, boss.
2: Go ahead, Bucky.
1: You too? I tell you, it wasn't luck. It was real brain work, see? Why, the minute I found out Preston Parker was dead, I suspected murder, see? And then when Inspector McNeil says they suspected a woman of being mixed up in it because of Parker having a chunk of caracal fur clutched in his hand...
2: You remembered seeing doll baby Dolores at the Stanley Bar.
1: Oh, seeing her? Well, that's the dame I told you I met there yesterday afternoon.
2: You met her?
1: Sure. And, of course, that piece of fur the cops had matched the caracal coat she was wearing, see? So as soon as they started putting on the pressure, this doll baby spills a word, see?
0: I still think it was one large chunk of pure, undiluted luck.
1: It was brain work. Why, the minute I set eyes on that babe yesterday down at the Stanley, why, I knew right off the bat that she was a... Well, the way it happens, I was talking to Curly in the bar... Sure, sure, a reporter. Well, his job takes a lot of brain work, Curly. Well, I could tell you...
3: What do you have, miss?
4: Martini, please.
3: Yes, ma'am.
1: Hello. Getting a little colder outside?
4: I didn't notice.
1: Oh. Well, with a coat like that, you wouldn't.
3: Here you are, miss.
1: What kind of fur is that, huh?
4: Look, Junior, if you're lonely, couldn't we find something more interesting to talk about than my fur coat?
1: Oh, yeah, sure. Well, I was just curious. Of course, I wouldn't even know sable from rabbit myself, but that ain't rabbit fur, I'll bet.
4: Rabbit? Happens to be caracal. And if you think there isn't a difference, just go out and try to buy your girlfriend one next payday.
1: Well, now what are you laughing about?
2: Okay, Laura, that was brain work, all right. Okay.
0: Yes? Oh, just a moment, please. It's for you, Mr. Reed.
2: Thanks. Hello? Oh, hello, Inspector. Why, yes. Sure. Be there in 20 minutes. Right. Bye.
1: Hey, now what?
2: McNeil at headquarters. He wants to see me. Something about your girlfriend.
1: Oh, the doll baby? But what's he want to see you for?
2: I haven't the least idea, Lowry. Want to go along?
1: Oh, sure. Maybe he wants to give a banquet or something for me, huh? For helping to grab the dame.
5: Oh,
6: hello, Inspector.
5: Hey, Mr. Reed, Lowry. This is Mr. Pierce. Mr. Reed, Mr. Lowry.
6: How do you do, Mr. Pierce?
7: I know you, Mr. Pierce.
5: Would you be seated, gentlemen?
6: Thank you.
5: Now, Mr. Pierce is an attorney representing Dolores Caliani.
1: Oh. The doll baby, huh? Oh, you got a lot of client in that little package, Pierce.
7: Miss Caliani is the unfortunate victim of circumstances.
1: Yes, so is Preston Parker.
7: My client has admitted her participation in what's happened. However, when the matter comes to trial, I'm certain we shall be able to establish a very justifiable motive on her part.
1: Oh, sure.
2: But may I ask why you've called me down here, Inspector? I mean, what has this to do with...
5: Mr. Pierce has indicated that his client wishes to make a deal with the police.
2: Hmm? I still don't see what this has to do with the Daily Sentinel.
7: Well, perhaps I can explain, Mr. Reed. Now, naturally, Miss Caliani hopes to be fully exonerated when her case comes to trial.
2: Naturally.
7: Meanwhile, she's inclined to render the police a very great favor.
2: Oh?
7: It's reasonable to assume, of course, that her trial will be expensive. My client isn't too well off financially.
2: You're not suggesting that the Daily Sentinel contribute to her defense expenses, are you?
7: Mm-hmm. In a roundabout way, yes. Now, your paper has for some time offered a standing reward of $25,000 for information leading to the capture of the Green Hornet.
2: The Green Hornet? Yes. Yes, we have.
7: Would you still pay that reward to a person, let us say, outside the law? To Miss Caliani?
2: Are you inferring that this girl can bring about the capture of the Green Hornet?
7: Precisely. I think you'll agree that such an event would be well worthwhile.
2: Yes.
7: My client would be doing the police a very great favor. A favor which would possibly be remembered when she comes to trial. And also, the reward money would help.
5: What do you think of it, Mr. Reed?
2: As the magician says, it's a good trick if you can do it.
1: Yeah. You mean to say, Pierce, this doll baby's going to put the finger on the Green Hornet in exchange for a light sentence? She knows him and is willing to slip him a fast double X?
7: That'd be the crude way of putting it, Mr. Lowry. What I want to know from you, Mr. Reed, is this. Will the Daily Sentinel pay the reward to my client if the Green Hornet is apprehended?
2: The answer is yes.
7: Dead or alive?
2: Right. But you can tell your client that for $25,000 we don't take substitutes.
7: Don't worry. You'll get the real McCoy.
1: Inspector?
7: How soon can you arrange for Miss Caliani's release?
1: Hey! You mean you're going to turn that doll character loose? Well, why can't she just tell the cops how to grab off the Hornet?
7: That, too, would be the crude way, Mr. Lowry.
5: We'll arrange a release, and the girl will be under surveillance from our best plainclothesman at all times.
7: Now, just remember, if you want her to be successful, you've got to give her a chance. Also, you'll have to remember that the Green Hornet is an exceptionally brilliant fellow.
2: Yes.
7: And above all, gentlemen, not a word of this plan should be mentioned outside. We can't afford to be careless.
2: Careless? I promise you, I'll try not to be careless, Mr. Pierce. Good luck to you, Inspector. See you later, Pierce.
7: Sure.
2: Come on, Lowry.
8: A few minutes later found Britt Reed, the young man about town and newspaper publisher, in his well-furnished apartment, talking to Cato, the only living person to know his true identity as the mysterious Will-o'-the-Wisp, the Green Hornet.
2: She's either stalling for time, Cato, or else she has some plan for putting over a fast one on both the police and the Daily Sentinel.
9: You think girl maybe plan to kill someone, then fix identification so police think dead man Green Hornet?
2: Well, she's capable of doing anything. She certainly sold the inspector a bill of goods.
9: Oh.
2: He really believes that she knows the Hornet.
9: Well, police take any chance to capture Green Hornet.
2: It's all very flattering.
9: Girl have everything to gain, nothing to lose by telling lie to police.
2: Now, that's where you're wrong. Whatever her scheme is, if it doesn't work, she may lose her life for the killing of young Parker.
9: Ooh.
2: And as for her little dream about knowing the Green Hornet, she's going to be able to say that truthfully before this case is over with.
9: Green Hornet make doll baby's dream into a nightmare, huh?
2: Starting right now. Come on, let's get busy.

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0: his apartment, Britt Reed spoke briefly to his Filipino valet, Cato.
1: The doll baby is being released this evening.
2: Ooh.
1: Now, the police have arranged a very elaborate shadow system. She'll be followed and watched every hour of the day.
2: You think girl just make bluff to get out of jail?
1: I don't know. But I certainly intend to find out. Cato, when the girl comes out of police headquarters, you're going to follow her.
2: Follow her and detectives?
1: Well, do the best you can.
2: What do you do, Mr. Britt?
1: I'm going out to Forest Hill to see Mr. Parker.
2: Oh, father of murdered boy. But he refused to talk to newspaper men.
1: He won't refuse to talk to the Green Hornet. Now get after that girl, Cato, and try to phone me here later this evening.

0: Later that evening at the elaborate Parker home in Forest Hill...
1: I don't wish to discuss the matter with you or anyone else. Go to the police for your information. Nelson.
2: Yes, Mr. Parker?
1: If there are any more phone calls, I'm not in. Understand?
2: Very good, sir.
1: I shall be in my study the rest of the evening. Confounded newspapers. Detectives snooping around. So Preston's death hadn't created enough scandal already. They're trying to find out... What? Who are you?
3: Close the door, Mr. Parker, and don't make a sound.
1: Nelson! Come quickly! Nelson!
4: What in the world has happened, Mr. Parker? What?
3: Oh. Sorry, Nelson! I hope you're not going to ask for the same treatment, Mr. Parker.
1: That mask. You are the Green Hornet.
3: And very much interested in getting some information concerning the death of your son.
1: No. No! You can't make me believe that Preston would be involved in anything...
3: In business with the Green Hornet? No, Mr. Parker. But when a man as prominent as your son becomes a murder victim, it's usual for his parents to demand an investigation.
1: Yeah, but I...
3: So far, you've done everything in your power to prevent the police from getting at the bottom of this case.
1: I have no desire to create any more scandal.
3: You're afraid, Parker.
1: Well,
3: I can see it in your face. You don't want to know the truth behind your son's murder.
1: Yes. Yes, I am afraid.
3: You're afraid of the police and the newspapers because anything they learn becomes public property.
1: Yes. Why are you interested in the matter?
3: Can you keep your mouth shut?
1: What? Why, of course.
3: Dolores Kalyani, the girl who murdered your son, is being released by the police tonight.
1: What?
3: She made a deal with him. Promised to find the Green Hornet and turn him in.
1: Oh, then she knows you, huh?
3: She's a liar. She lied about knowing me, and I'm beginning to think she lied about your son. Somehow that story about a lover's quarrel doesn't ring true.
1: I happen to know it wasn't true.
3: And suppose we get down to talking facts.
1: I wonder if I can trust you.
3: You've never heard of the Green Hornet double-crossing anyone.
1: Sit down, Hornet. Maybe you can do something for both of us.
5: Oh, well,
3: sure. Well. Wait till I tie up your butler.
1: When Preston left this house the last time, he was carrying exactly $100,000 in cash.
3: Mr. Parker, why haven't you told this to the police?
1: My son's death is covered with scandal and disgrace now. I don't wish to make matters any worse. You understand?
3: No. But I'm going to work in that direction, Mr. Parker.

0: What do you want? That's what I want to know. You said...
1: Sit down, Mamie. Relax. When Dolores gets here, you'll find out.
0: When Dolores gets here? That's all I've heard for 3 hours, when Dolores gets here. All this hocus-pocus. Nobody
1: Shut
0: ever...
1: Shut up. Listen. That must be her now.
0: Oh, thank goodness you got here, kid. This wacky shyster's been driving me batty with all kinds of double talk.
1: All right now, baby. Hurry it up. Make it fast.
2: Come on, Mamie. Come on.
0: Hey, what's cooking? Ain't nobody going to tell me what's cooking around this joint.
2: Didn't Pierce tell you?
0: Pierce? Well, he's a lawyer. All he can do is ask questions.
2: Then I'll tell you. You're going to change coats with me, see, and fast.
0: Yeah?
2: Yeah. There's a couple of plainclothesmen out front. They've been tailing me all evening, see?
0: Oh.
2: Now, you scram out of here wearing my coat. Go down the avenue and take a cab. And don't stop until you're clear across town.
0: Yeah? What are you going to be doing?
2: None of your business, sweetheart. Jimmy, give her some dough. Give her enough to keep her mind on her work.
1: Mm-hmm. Here. Here's a C note for you, Mamie. Now get busy.
0: $100? Just for wearing that swell coat? Oh, gee.
2: You can get a grand on that coat from any hawk shop in town.
0: A grand? You mean I'm going to get to keep that fur coat?
2: That's what I said. Now come on, snap into it.
3: Cato watched the door of the apartment building open, and the figure of the girl in the expensive fur coat descend to the sidewalk. And then Cato ducked quickly back into the dense shrubbery as the girl came directly down the sidewalk past him, heading toward the avenue.
4: Will a girl leave a apartment building now? Detectives down the street, they follow.
3: Then, as the girl's face became clearly visible...
4: Will a girl leave Mary Chase? Tonight, Cato get plenty... Wait... That not same girl. Doll baby girl still in apartment house. This girl changed clothes with doll baby. Oh, now Cato let policeman follow for coat. Then go plenty fast to telephone Green Hornet.
3: A few moments later, in another part of the city, Britt Reed pressed the starter and the mighty engine of the superpowered Black Beauty roared into life. Then the great car was thundering through the night, driven by the sworn enemy of every criminal, the Green Hornet.

0: Meanwhile, at police headquarters...
1: Well, you can hang around if you like, Larry, but I'm heading for home.
2: And that's for me, Inspector. Thought maybe something would break before now, but...
1: Just a minute. Yes? Put him on. What is it, O'Malley? What? Well, of all the... All right, get back out there, you dope, and step on it. Yes, yes, I'll meet you there, but she's probably 100 miles away by now. Of all the stupid dolls.
2: Hey, now what?
1: Oh, the doll baby pulled a fast one. Went into an apartment building over on East... Haywood Street. Switched clothes with another day.
3: Switched clothes with another...
1: Hey. Sure, the other day.
3: Here, I'll help
1: went
3: you
1: out wearing pull. The doll baby's yes, clothes. And these two lunkheads I posted out there fall for it.
2: Uh-oh.
1: They followed this decoy clear across town before they know what the score is. Well, I'll see you later. Got to get out there right away.
3: Hey, can I go along?
1: Well, if you want to, come on.

0: You don't scare me, Pierce. Not even a little bit.
1: Now, look, doll, you're taking me all wrong, see?
0: Uh-huh. And if I wasn't taking you wrong, then you'd be taking me right, huh?
1: Oh, come on. Let's stop this silly arguing and get out of here. Let's go get that dog.
0: Not so fast.
1: But, doll, those coppers aren't going to chase that dumb wench all night without finding out the difference. They'll be back here.
0: All right, so they'll be back. And the doll baby, you'll still know where the dough is while you run around tearing your hair.
1: But, baby, haven't I done my part? Now, didn't I invent that gag about you putting the finger on the Green Hornet? Didn't I get Mamie over here and get the cops off your trail? And didn't I get young Parker to bring the $100,000 to the hotel?
0: Sure, I know. And didn't you slug the guy and help me dump him out the window? Huh? I can just imagine how much help I'd be getting from you if you knew where that money was.
1: Aw.
0: You're a smart turkey, Pierce. Cops know that. I guess you're the smartest shyster that ever came down the pipe.
1: All right. So what that got
0: to do
1: with...
0: In fact, you're so smart, you could pass for the Green Hornet yourself.
1: What are you getting at, doll? I don't see...
0: Sure you're smart. You even figured how we could pass off some stooge to the cops for the real Green Hornet and collect that 25G reward.
1: Listen,
0: you
1: honey,
0: even
1: I...
0: promoted all the gadgets to make it look genuine. A mask like the Hornet wears. A gas gun like
1: you
0: kept.
1: Sure, that's right. Well, we can still do it, baby. It'll work, I tell you.
0: I think so myself. But we're not going to do it. I'm going to do it.
1: Put up that gun.
0: Maybe I won't collect any reward, but I'll have $100,000 for myself, and the coppers will get their Green Hornet, as promised.
1: Doll, listen, baby, I'll play it straight with you, honest. I'll cut you in on
0: it. No, I'm going to cut you out.
1: Now, please, baby, you can't do this to me. Well, let's go get that dough.
0: The dough is right here in this apartment, smart boy. But you won't ever get any closer to it than you are right now.
1: No, please. Listen to me, Dolly.
0: Oh, take
1: Dolly,
0: it,
1: don't,
0: you
1: please.
0: Double-crossing
1: no.
0: rat.
1: Dolly, don't.
0: Oh, you were smart, shyster. But not too smart for the doll baby. Now to get that dough and scram out of here before... What? You! The Green Hornet!
2: Drop it, sister. Drop what I said. You were talking about money, doll baby. Where is it?
0: No, listen, Hornet.
2: Or would you rather see how this gas gun works than let me look for myself?
0: Listen, let's make a deal, Hornet.
2: After the way you just concluded your deal with Brother Pierce, I don't think I care for any thanks. Where's the money?
0: In the kitchen cupboard. But please,
2: Shut
0: Hornet,
2: up. Your friends, the police, will be showing up any minute. They're going to find the money and a note from the Green Hornet.
0: You're not taking the money?
2: When I found out why you killed Parker, I decided to do this one little job purely for pleasure.
0: What do you mean about leaving a note for the cops?
2: I want them to know that Preston Parker was an 18-carat American. That he was spending $100,000 to crash into your clever gang of spies and saboteurs so they could have the pleasure of breaking
0: Listen,
2: it up.
0: The police. I'm getting out of here. Right.
2: This is for you, doll baby. Pleasant dreams.
0: No, wait.
3: What a sweet pair of double crosses.
4: Boy, what a story, huh, Casey, old kid?
5: No, it was a peach, Lowry. Too bad they didn't make a clean sweep and get the Green Hornet along with that shyster and the doll baby.
4: Well, personally, I got a sort of sneaking admiration for that luck.
5: What?
4: Sure. The cops and the newspapers weren't getting any place on that Parker killing. But after the Hornet put them on the right track, boy, what a story.
5: Well, I can understand why Mr. Parker wouldn't give the police any information.
4: Sure. He figured that his son was mixed up with those rats, see?
5: Well, in a way he was.
4: Oh, sure. But imagine the nerve of the kid, will you? Rejected by the army. Tried to get into the FBI. Rejected. So he gets a bunch of cash and goes out to break up that gang single-handed.
5: He didn't quite succeed, but he certainly started the ball rolling in the right direction. Well, good morning, Mr. Reed.
4: Oh, good morning, Mr. Reed.
2: Good morning, Mr.
4: Lowry. Say.
2: Now what?
4: I'd sure like to know how that guy found out about the doll baby getting out of jail.
5: What guy?
4: Why, the Green Hornet. You know he left a note for the cops and $100,000 in cash.
5: Yes, I know.
4: Imagine the nerve of the guy. Leaving all that dough and telling the cops he was doing this one job purely for pleasure. Oh, boy, what a guy. What a guy.

0: These copyrighted dramas originate in the studios of WXYZ Detroit. All characters, names, places, and incidents are fictitious. Henry Stambaugh speaking.
1: Purely for Pleasure, an episode of The Green Hornet from December 12th of 1944. That series was launched 8 years earlier out of Detroit radio station WXYZ and continued in the early 1950s. The actors who played the character in chronological order were Al Hodge, Donovan Faust, Robert Hall, then Jack McCarthy. When it came to television for a single season run in the late 1960s, Van Williams was both Brit and the Hornet, and his sidekick Cato played by martial arts legend Bruce Lee. I'm Greg Bell, and up next it's our weekly visit with the adventures of Superman. We'll continue the fall 1947 storyline, The Ruler of Darkness, right after this break.
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17: The chief of...
15: And candidate for mayor on the new Reform Party ticket has just been arrested.
17: Arrested?
15: Charged with criminal assault.

0: And now, the adventures of Superman. Determined to free Metropolis from the gangster rule of Mike Hickey, corrupt political boss, Editor Perry White and Clark Kent, who, as we know, is Superman, called together the business, civic, and religious leaders of the city and organized a reform party. And at the first meeting, White was persuaded to run for mayor. When boss Mike Hickey learned of this, he told his henchmen,
1: "When we get through with Perry White and his reform party, they'll wish they'd never been born."
0: Late the following evening, radio programs were interrupted to announce that Perry White had just been arrested, charged with criminal assault. Shocked and bewildered, Clark Kent and Lois Lane, star reporters for White's newspaper, The Daily Planet, raced to police headquarters and cornered their old friend, Inspector Henderson.
2: What in the name of heaven is this all about, Inspector?
3: I suppose you're referring to Perry White.
4: Naturally.
2: Just heard a radio flash saying he'd been arrested. Now, that can't be true.
3: Well, it is. White was arrested, all right, Kent. He's in the city jail.
4: Mr. White? In the city jail?
3: That's right, Miss Lane.
4: Well, I never heard anything so ridiculous in my whole life.
2: Neither did I. Something's very wrong, Inspector.
3: Well, if you two will be quiet for just a moment, maybe I can get a word in.
2: I'm sorry. Go ahead.
3: Now, in the first place, there's been no mistake. Secondly, your boss is in a very bad spot. We've got him booked on a hit-and-run charge.
2: Now, wait a minute.
3: He struck a man down with his car at Roosevelt Boulevard and 88th Street this evening. Seriously injured him and sped away.
2: Oh, I can't believe that.
4: Neither can I. Someone must have made a mistake, Inspector.
3: Oh, no, Miss Lane. Several reputable witnesses saw the accident and identified him.
4: Why?
3: What's more, they got the license number of White's car.
4: What?
2: They did?
3: That's right.
2: And he... The chief was driving? You're sure?
3: According to at least six witnesses, a man who answers White's description perfectly stopped his car after the accident and got out. Then, when he saw the man lying there, he must have lost his nerve, because they say he jumped back into his car and sped away. We picked him up at his house.
4: I can't believe it.
2: Look, Inspector, you say there were at least six witnesses?
3: Right. And reputable witnesses, Kent.
2: Oh?
3: Yes, men like Professor Nielsen of Metropolis University, who was walking home from the university with one of his students. They both witnessed the accident. They described White and reported the license number of the car. A Buick convertible, license W88.
4: Clark, we've got to do something. We can't
2: now,
4: just
2: wait,
4: let
2: just
4: this
2: a minute, Lois. Just a minute. The victim, Inspector, is he seriously injured?
3: Very seriously, I understand. The doctors at the hospital say he may not pull through.
4: Oh, that's awful.
3: And if he doesn't, it'll be my sad duty to charge my friend Perry White with manslaughter.
4: Oh, no, Inspector, you couldn't.
2: Easy, Lois. Inspector, can you fix it for us to see the chief? I mean, Mr. White, at once?
3: Well, I don't know, Kent.
4: Please, Inspector.
3: All right.
2: Maybe go right over?
3: Yeah, go ahead. I'll call the sergeant and tell him to let you in.
4: Thank you, Inspector.
2: Come on, Lois. Let's go.
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12: Okay, Clancy, thanks.
4: Oh, Chief, how did you ever get into a mess like this?
12: Through the sheer, unadulterated stupidity of that addle-pated, glorified beef-pounder Henderson, that's all.
13: Now, look, Chief.
4: I'm sure there must be some mistake, Chief.
12: Mistake? Why, this is the biggest farce ever perpetrated. Imagine accusing me, Perry White, of being a hit-and-run driver. Why, it's ridiculous. It's idiotic. Now, wait a minute.
13: Calm down,
12: please. Calm down? How can you expect a man to calm down after sitting here in this rat hole of a cell with a ridiculous charge hanging over his head?
13: It's not so ridiculous.
4: It's very serious, Chief.
12: It can't be. It must be somebody's unfunny idea of a practical joke. Somebody...
13: Chief, will you listen to me? It's no joke when you're in danger of being charged with manslaughter.
12: What? Manslaughter?
4: That's right. Inspector Henderson just told us that the victim of the hit-and-run accident that you're charged with is in a very critical condition.
13: Yes, and if he should die, you'll be on trial for manslaughter.
12: Oh, no. No, they... They can't do this to me. This can't be. I must be dreaming.
4: I wish you were. I wish all of us were.
13: Yeah, so do I. Now, look, Chief. Don't fly off the handle at this question. Just answer truthfully. You didn't hit that man tonight, did you?
12: Of course I did.
4: How could you even ask a question like that, Clark Kent?
13: I knew the answer. I just wanted to hear it from the chief himself.
12: You do believe me, don't you?
4: Certainly we do, Chief.
13: Now, we've got to see if we can get to the bottom of this mess. And the only way to do that is to get all the facts.
12: Oh, what good will it do? I've already given the police the facts, and they won't accept them.
13: Well, they can't because of all the circumstantial evidence piled up against you. Now, look. According to the police blotter, the accident happened at 7:39 this evening at Roosevelt Boulevard and 88th Street. Do you know where you were at that time?
12: Henderson asked me the same question. And I told him I was on my way home at that time. Probably was right there. I mean, at 88th and Roosevelt Boulevard, about the time the accident occurred.
4: You were?
12: Yes. Yeah, that's it. Figuring the time it takes me to drive that far on my way home from the office.
13: Well, did you see an accident or any signs of an accident there at that time?
12: No. At least I didn't notice anything.
4: Well, then... But, Chief, how could all those witnesses describe you perfectly as the driver who ran down a man in a car like yours bearing your license plate?
12: They couldn't, unless they were blind or just plain lying.
13: Now, wait, Chief. One of the witnesses is Professor Nielsen, law school dean at the university. Certainly you don't think he would deliberately lie, do you?
12: Oh, Kent, I don't know what to think. All I know is that I didn't hit anyone, nor did I run away from an accident tonight or any night. And here I am in jail in danger of standing trial for manslaughter. Oh, why? Why did this happen to me?
13: Hey, wait a minute.
12: Huh?
13: I think I know the answer to that question.
12: What?
4: What is it, Clark?
13: You know, in the excitement of all that's happened tonight, we quite forgot that you, Chief, were running for mayor.
4: That's right.
12: Oh, fine, great. Can you just see the headlines in tomorrow's papers? Perry White, candidate for mayor, jailed as hit-and-run driver.
13: That's not all. You're spearheading our reform ticket to drive Mike Hickey and his dirty machine out of City Hall.
4: What's that got to do with it?
13: Can't you see now what's behind this?
12: Great Scott, yes. Kent, I've been framed.
4: Framed?
13: That's right. Framed by as clever and as fiendish a plot as has ever been dreamed up.
0: shocked. Lois Lane and Perry White stare incredulously at Clark Kent, finding it almost impossible to believe that even Mike Hickey would be capable of stooping this low to eliminate a threat to his power. Is Kent right in his accusation against the corrupt politician Hickey? We'll know in just a moment, so keep listening. And now, back to the adventures of Superman. Locked up in the Metropolis City jail and charged with being a hit-and-run driver, in danger of standing trial for manslaughter if the victim should die, Editor Perry White insisted to Lois Lane and Clark Kent that he was innocent of the crime. Suddenly, the realization of what was behind the whole thing occurred to Kent.
13: It's perfectly clear, Chief. You've been framed. Framed by Mike Hickey to wreck your chances for being elected mayor on a Reform Party ticket. And to protect the crooked political machine of which he's boss.
4: Of course. That must be the answer.
12: Well, it won't work. I won't knuckle under to Hickey. If necessary, I'll conduct my campaign from this cell.
13: That's the spirit, Chief. We'll lick this somehow.
0: Grimly, Perry White, Clark Kent, and Lois Lane set about planning their strategy. But their enthusiasm would undoubtedly be dampened somewhat if they were aware of political boss Mike Hickey's conversation with one of his lieutenants in another part of the city.
1: Sure you've got all tracks covered on the hit-and-run accident, Lou?
14: It's a perfect frame. The guy couldn't beat that rap with the attorney general for a mouthpiece.
1: Good. That ought to show him I mean business.
14: Yeah. Look, Mr. Hickey, what if he's too stupid or too stubborn to give in even now?
1: If he's stupid enough to still want to fight me and my machine, I've got an ace up my sleeve that'll put him out of my way for good and make his Reform Party disappear like it was hit with an atom bomb.
0: With his black eyes gleaming evilly through narrowed eyelids, Boss Mike Hickey leans back and draws slowly on a big cigar held between the fat fingers of his squarish hand. What can he possibly do to Perry White worse than what he has already done? A great deal happens tomorrow when Clark Kent learns the real truth behind the crime for which Perry White is accused and, as Superman, goes into action in a desperate effort to save his friend and rid Metropolis of corrupt machine politics. So don't fail to tune in again tomorrow, same time, same station, for Chapter 8 of Ruler of Darkness in The Adventures of Superman.
15: And remember, for breakfast, it's Kellogg's Pep.
0: For excitement, The Adventures of Superman.
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16: 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I'm Greg Bell, and announcer Jackson Beck would also spend time voicing a bearded, muscular cartoon nemesis. I'll name that character and then wrap up when radio was right after this.
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26: 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Are there smooth, mellow sounds? Check. Are there falsetto voices flinging? Check. And you don't even need to ask. There are saxophones present at no extra charge. It's Saturday Night Sound Waves, and it's the more easy rock sounds of KIXI, hosted by me, Seth Thompson. Join me, won't you? I'll be sure to set the mood every Saturday at 5 p.m.

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1: NBC News Radio, I'm Tammy Trujillo. Millions across the South are under heat alerts as sweltering temperatures continue to bake the region. Dozens of record highs have been broken this week, including in Miami and Oklahoma, which have both seen temperatures hit the 100-degree mark. The heat's expected to continue through the weekend as a heat dome anchored in the Southwest expands. President Trump is saying that interest rates in the U.S. need to come down. Scott Carr has details.
2: Speaking to reporters at the White House Wednesday, the president said he likes Federal Reserve Chairman Kevin Warsh, but his hands are tied due to the control given to the other members of the Fed's Board of Governors.
3: I think he's doing a great job. The problem is he has a board, and it's a political board. It's people put in by Obama, Biden, and me.
2: Trump pointed to Switzerland's interest rate, saying the U.S. should not be paying higher interest rates than any other country.
3: Every time we do great, we announce great numbers, the interest rates go up. And they go up because they want to stop inflation. They should go down.
2: In Washington, I'm Scott Carr.
1: The federal trial against Meta continues in California. A group of states, including California, Colorado, Kentucky, and New Jersey, have accused Meta of engineering Facebook and Instagram to make them addictive to children. In her opening statement this week, California Deputy Attorney General Megan O'Neill said Meta told Congress and parents that Instagram and Facebook were safe for kids, while all the while hiding the truth.
4: Rumors spreading around. United takes the time. By the shack outside the game.
1: ZZ Top says they're honoring their late drummer Frank Beard by continuing their summer tour as planned. Beard died at his home in Texas while in hospice care on Monday at the age of 77. Following his passing, the band announced on their official website they'll resume their tour starting on Friday and continuing through October. Frontman Billy Gibbons says they're continuing to perform because that's what Beard wanted. 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
1: Being a man today isn't simple. 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
3: On this Thursday, another warm day around Western Washington. Some sunshine with a few morning clouds. High temperatures getting into the 70s to low 80s. As we go into Friday, we'll have increasing clouds late. On Saturday, the possibility of a few showers and thunderstorms, primarily in the mountains with lightning. But a few could rumble through the lowlands. We'll be keeping track. From the Cairo 7 Pinpoint Weather Center, I'm Chief Meteorologist Morgan Palmer, and that's your latest KIXI forecast.
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1: NBC News Radio, I'm Tammy Trujillo. President Trump says the U.S. is now engaged in a crushing economic operation against Iran. He made that declaration in a Wednesday Truth Social post, saying Iran had failed to take the opportunity to make a deal

0: and would now face what he called economic warfare and isolation on an unprecedented scale. He also ramped up the rhetoric against any country that does business with the Islamic Republic, warning that doing so would lead to tremendous economic consequences. Reports say the DEA is joining the investigation into the death of actress Hayden Panettiere. That story from Scott Carr.
1: This after a TMZ report that police are looking into whether Panettiere's death may have involved criminal conduct. Police in Greenville, South Carolina, arrived at the family home of the late actress's boyfriend, Brian Hickerson, for a welfare check days after Panettiere was found dead at a nearby Airbnb. No definitive cause of death has been released by police. A 911 call indicated she was in cardiac arrest after a possible drug overdose. I'm Scott Carr.
0: More Americans are growing concerned over the use of artificial intelligence in daily life. Matt Mattinson reports.
2: That's according to a new Pew Research survey, which showed that 52% of respondents saying they're more concerned than excited about AI. That matches the all-time high seen in the 2023 survey. Less than 10% said they're more excited about AI than concerned, the lowest number ever recorded in the survey. I'm Matt Mattinson.
0: Millions across the South are under heat alerts as sweltering temperatures continue to bake the region. Dozens of record highs have already melted away this week, including in Miami and Oklahoma, which have both seen temperatures hit the 100-degree mark. That heat's expected to continue through the weekend as a heat dome anchored in the Southwest expands. The most intense heat is expected to stretch from the lower Mississippi Valley into the Carolinas. 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
7: On this Thursday, another warm day around Western Washington. Some sunshine with a few morning clouds. High temperatures getting into the 70s to low 80s. As we go into Friday, we'll have increasing clouds late. On Saturday, the possibility of a few showers and thunderstorms, primarily in the mountains with lightning. But a few could rumble through the lowlands. We'll be keeping track. From the Cairo 7 Pinpoint Weather Center, I'm Chief Meteorologist Morgan Palmer, and that's your latest Kixie forecast.
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1: NBC News Radio, I'm Mark Mayfield. President Trump says he plans to meet with North Korean leader Kim Jong-un this year. While speaking outside the White House on Wednesday, Trump was asked about his relationship with Kim.
2: I get along with him. And you know what? The fact that I get along with him, that's a good thing, not a bad thing.
1: He added North Korea should never have been allowed to have nuclear weapons, but said of Kim, as long as we have a smart president, he's going to be fine. Neither the White House nor North Korea have confirmed plans for a meeting. Trump met with Kim three times during his first term. The national debt is now more than $40 trillion. The Treasury Department said the number was surpassed Tuesday afternoon. It comes earlier than analysts had expected, in part because of billions not realized after some of President Trump's tariffs were invalidated by the courts. The current federal debt limit is $41.1 trillion, at which point Congress would need to raise the debt ceiling. President Trump is saying interest rates in the U.S. need to come down. Scott Carr has that.
3: Speaking to reporters at the White House Wednesday, the president said he likes Federal Reserve Chairman Kevin Warsh, but his hands are tied due to the control given to the other members of the Fed's Board of Governors.
4: I think he's doing a great job. The problem is he has a board, and it's a political board. It's people put in by Obama, Biden, and me.
3: Trump pointed to Switzerland's interest rate, saying the U.S. should not be paying higher interest rates than any other country.
4: Every time we do great, we announce great numbers, the interest rates go up. And they go up because they want to stop inflation. They should go down.
3: In Washington, I'm Scott Carr.
1: And more than 15,000 cyclosporiasis cases have now been counted in the U.S. That's according to the CDC. This as federal health officials continue to investigate the parasite outbreak, which is linked to iceberg lettuce. At least 828 people infected have been hospitalized, and two have died. It was first identified in July among people who ate shredded lettuce at Taco Bell restaurants. 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
7: On this Thursday, another warm day around Western Washington, some sunshine with a few morning clouds, high temperatures getting into the 70s to low 80s. As we go into Friday, we'll have increasing clouds late. On Saturday, the possibility of

0: A few showers and thunderstorms, primarily in the mountains with lightning, but a few could rumble through the lowlands. We'll be keeping track. From the Cairo 7 Pinpoint Weather Center, I'm Chief Meteorologist Morgan Palmer, and that's your latest KIXI forecast.
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1: NBC News Radio, I'm Michael Kastner. President Trump says the U.S. is now engaged in a crushing economic operation against Iran. More from Mark Mayfield.
2: He made the declaration in a Wednesday Truth Social post, saying Iran had failed to take the opportunity to make a deal and would now face what he called economic warfare and isolation on an unprecedented scale. He also warned that any country that does business with the Islamic Republic would suffer tremendous economic consequences.
1: Grand Theft Auto 6 is serving as a tool for at least one U.S. Army unit to encourage soldiers to reenlist. A unit in Georgia is offering some active duty soldiers a four-day pass to play the year's most anticipated video game when it's released in November. According to the division, the offer is available to soldiers who reenlist for a minimum of 2 years between now and November 14th. Officials say a small plane collided with a police helicopter near Pennsylvania's Carlisle Airport Wednesday night. Crash left one person dead and two troopers injured. Pennsylvania's Governor Josh Shapiro said the crash could have been much worse. President Trump is sitting down for an interview with his former personal attorney, Michael Cohen. More from Tammy Trujillo.
3: This comes after the two reconciled over the summer following years of public feuding. Cohen previously admitted to arranging payments to adult film actress Stormy Daniels ahead of the 2016 presidential election. He served over a year in prison. On Wednesday, Cohen said on X that portions of the interview will be released tonight, with additional content set to air on Sunday. I'm Tammy Trujillo.
1: And the judge in the trial of the mother accused of killing her three children in Massachusetts dismissed the jury early for the day Wednesday due to unforeseen circumstances. The jury was told not to speculate about the reason why, and they shouldn't hold it against either side. Michael Kastner, NBC News Radio.
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9: On this Thursday, another warm day around Western Washington. Some sunshine with a few morning clouds. High temperatures getting into the 70s to low 80s. As we go into Friday, we'll have increasing clouds late. On Saturday, the possibility of a few showers and thunderstorms, primarily in the mountains with lightning. But a few could rumble through the lowlands. We'll be keeping track. From the Cairo 7 Pinpoint Weather Center, I'm Chief Meteorologist Morgan Palmer, and that's your latest Kixi forecast.
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1: NBC News Radio, I'm Michael Kastner. For the first time, the national debt is now more than $40 trillion. More from Mark Mayfield.
2: The Treasury Department said the number was surpassed Tuesday afternoon. It comes earlier than analysts had expected, in part because of billions not realized after some of President Trump's tariffs were invalidated by the courts. The current federal debt limit is $41.1 trillion, at which point Congress would need to raise the debt ceiling.
1: President Trump claims the U.S. is waging a crushing economic operation against Iran. He made the declaration in a Wednesday Truth Social post, saying that Iran had failed to take the opportunity to make a deal and would now face what he called economic warfare and isolation on an unprecedented scale. A Little League Baseball World Series team is competing without a full roster after two players were denied entry into the United States. Tammy Trujillo reports.
3: Little League International says two members of the Latin America region squad from León, Nicaragua, weren't able to make the trip to Williamsport due to, quote, individual circumstances regarding visa travel documentation. The organization noted the Little League Baseball World Series is classified as a major sporting event, allowing other countries the opportunity to follow the appropriate visa process to travel and represent their community. Despite being two players down, the team still beat the Caribbean region winners from Santiago, Dominican Republic, 2-1 in their opening matchup on Wednesday.
1: A federal appeals court has ruled Planned Parenthood can refer Indiana abortion patients to states where the procedure remains legal. The three-judge panel ruled their actions are protected by the First Amendment. And more Americans are concerned over the use of artificial intelligence in everyday life. That's according to a new Pew Research survey, which showed that 52% of respondents say they're more concerned than excited about AI. Michael Kastner, NBC News Radio.
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6: On this Thursday, another warm day around Western Washington, some sunshine with a few morning clouds, high temperatures getting into the 70s to low 80s. As we go into Friday, we'll have increasing clouds late. On Saturday, the possibility of a few showers and thunderstorms, primarily in the mountains with lightning, but a few could rumble through the lowlands. We'll be keeping track. From the Cairo 7 Pinpoint Weather Center, I'm Chief Meteorologist Morgan Palmer, and that's your latest Kixie forecast.
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4: On this Thursday, another warm day around Western Washington, some sunshine with a few morning clouds, high temperatures getting into the 70s to low 80s. As we go into Friday, we'll have increasing clouds late. On Saturday, the possibility of a few showers and thunderstorms, primarily in the mountains with lightning, but a few could rumble through the lowlands. We'll be keeping track. From the Cairo 7 Pinpoint Weather Center, I'm Chief Meteorologist Morgan Palmer, and that's your latest Kixie forecast.

Hangout Thursday morning to you, Breakfast with Benny. Well, the Washington State Fair is just a few days away, and they've already released their musical lineup. Some of the artists include The Wailers, September 7th, Yacht Rock Review, September 14th, and Chicago, September 26th. Man, I can't wait.

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1: And good Thursday morning to you. Breakfast with Benny. Well, the little team from Tacoma, the boys' little league team, Soundview, secured a victory yesterday in their first ever Little League World Series appearance, defeating Phenix City, Alabama in 7 innings. The score, 2-0. This win marks an historic milestone for an all-volunteer community league as it's representing Tacoma on the big stage. It's also been 44 years since a team from Washington has won the championship. Kirkland was the last one that won the title in 1982, defeating Taiwan. Think Soundview from Tacoma can do it? Let's hope so. Go get them, boys.

0: And good Thursday morning to you. Breakfast with Benny. As you're waking up and rubbing those eyes, don't rub too much, or at least if you're reaching for those eye drops, heads up to you. About 39,000 of those bottles of eye drops have been recalled for possible contamination. The recall does cover a lot of Clear Eyes Maximum Itchy Eye Relief drops. In total, just a little over 39,000 bottles are included in that recall. So check your bottle, and if it has lot number 2552A on it, take it back to the store, get a refund, or just throw it out.
1: 3 o'clock in the morning, and it looks like it's gonna be another sleepless night.

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And good Thursday morning to you. Breakfast with Benny. Well, of course, bagels go along with breakfast very nicely. And one Seattle bagel shop is now heading to New York for a competition after sweeping the West at Bagel Fest. Seattle's Hey Bagel has now been selected to compete at New York's Bagel Fest, joining more than 25 acclaimed bagel makers from 10 states and 5 countries. Well, good luck to you, Hey Bagel. 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Ooh, I'm a savory kind of guy.

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1: Well, we had an earlier situation on I-5 northbound near the off-ramp to Highway 18. DOT crews and State Patrol are still on the scene to take care of that and get it cleaned up. In addition, State Route 520 westbound just west of the I-5, another disabled vehicle partially blocking the right hand of the lane in that area. Just slow down and give the crews the room they deserve to get that motorist back underway. And also heads up, this weekend, 405 southbound from basically Bellevue all the way down to Renton will be closed for road work. So delays and detours will be in effect this weekend on the east side. 405 southbound from Bellevue to Renton. Just a heads up to you. And that's your Kixie traffic update.
2: NBC News Radio, I'm Michael Kastner. President Trump is threatening economic warfare with Iran. Trump made the comment on Truth Social Wednesday and said he was launching an economic D-Day against a Middle Eastern country. The president said Iran failed to take the opportunity to make a deal. Five Americans are dead after a helicopter crash in eastern Africa. Officials in Kenya say seven people were on board the charter flight when it crashed Wednesday in a remote area north of Nairobi. All six passengers and the pilot were killed. George Solis with more on those lost.
3: A Telemundo executive who led stations in Orlando, Tampa, and Fort Myers. Also on board, prominent South Florida restaurateur Roger Duarte, Ecuadorian intelligence official Michele Sensei-Contugi and his wife Stephanie, and married South Florida couple Henry Parra and Adam Levate.
2: The State Department has confirmed that five Americans were among the passengers. Prince Harry and Meghan Markle are reportedly moving back to the UK. Reports indicate the royal children are set to start school in Great Britain in September. In London, Ollie Barrett reports Harry and Meghan will be considered non-working royals.
4: Real questions about security arrangements for Harry and Meghan and their family when they are in the UK. That, again, has been a point of some discussion and disagreement with Harry and the British establishment going back several years now.
2: Testimony resumes today in Massachusetts in the Lindsay Clancy murder trial on Wednesday. Clancy's psychiatrist took the witness stand and said Clancy had been diagnosed with bipolar disorder and remains a suicide risk.
5: She heard a male voice instructing her to first kill her children and then to kill herself.
2: On Wall Street, Dow futures have dropped 300 points. Michael Kastner, NBC News Radio.
6: This is a Bloomberg Money Minute. A number of homeowners are finding themselves in a tough spot, owing more on their mortgage than their home is worth. Real estate firm Adams says 3.2% of mortgaged homes were seriously underwater in the second quarter, unchanged from the prior one, but up from 2.7% a year earlier. The trend reflecting the challenges in the housing market. Turning to trading, shares of Walmart are tumbling this morning after sales fell short of Wall Street expectations.

0: But this is raising concerns about the health of the American shopper and sending stock futures lower. And the company behind brands like CoverGirl, Kylie Cosmetics, and Burberry Fragrances says it's still trying to turn things around. Sales at Coty fell for a seventh straight quarter, although the decline was the smallest in a year and a half. Coty has been trying to revamp its business, betting on higher-end beauty products. The company is still reviewing what to do with some of its more affordable brands, such as Sally Hansen and Rimmel. Courtney Donahoe, Bloomberg Radio.
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2: On this Thursday, another warm day around western Washington. Some sunshine with a few morning clouds. High temperatures getting into the 70s to low 80s. As we go into Friday, we'll have increasing clouds late. On Saturday, the possibility of a few showers and thunderstorms, primarily in the mountains with lightning, but a few could rumble through the lowlands. We'll be keeping track. From the Cairo 7 Pinpoint Weather Center, I'm Chief Meteorologist Morgan Palmer, and that's your latest Kixi forecast.
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And good Thursday morning to you. Breakfast with Benny. Well, Bellevue had a pretty decent-sized fire yesterday in the Crossroads area. And unfortunately, two Bellevue firefighters are recovering while battling that blaze. The fire was near 148th and 8th. Bellevue Fire and several neighboring agencies responded to that incident. And the cause of the fire is under investigation. Glad everyone's okay. Quite the scene in Crossroads.

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1: 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Remember when choruses were huge and great melodies ruled the airwaves? We do.
2: And good Thursday morning to you, Breakfast with Benny. Well, I know you've been waiting for this list to be released. The top college party schools have been ranked. Which schools made the list? Well, I'll have a few of those coming up in about 10 minutes. Could it be your alma mater?

0: I like it hot.
1: Beg your pardon?
0: Can you make it hot for me, Dan?
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4: Well, that earlier incident on I-5 northbound near Highway 18, due to an earlier collision, it has been cleared up. And in the wake of that, there is a delay in that area. Also, 405 southbound, just north of the 522 interchange from Bothell and Kenmore, around mile plus 24. A disabled vehicle partially blocking the HOV lane. Good thing, though, DOT crews and State Patrol have been dispatched scene to take care of that disabled vehicle. Hopefully, they'll get them back underway shortly. And that's your Kixie traffic update.

And good Thursday morning to you, Breakfast with Benny. Well, the 2026 college football season is not too far away, and that means tailgating and partying. And recently, USA Today has their party school rankings that just came out. Some of the schools that made the list in the top five, University of Alabama, Florida State University, University of Georgia, and University of Wisconsin, Madison, rounded out the top five. The number one top party school this year, ranked by USA Today, Tulane University. I would kind of expect that. It is in New Orleans, and of course they're known for their nightlife and Mardi Gras celebrations. Down there.

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And good Thursday morning to you, Breakfast with Benny. Well, King County and the city of Renton is now debuting North America's largest materials sorter. Yes, located in the Oakdale area of Renton and it opened last June, serves as a central hub for moving materials for the library system, and it serves 1.6 King County residents, along with a collection of 2.7 million items. So it sounds like those reading materials will get to you a little bit quicker from King County Library.

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1: Well, things are picking up in the south end, 167 northbound, just after Highway 18 and Algona Pacific, running through Auburn, heading up to the 516 in Kent. I-5 northbound is slow around SeaTac through the 405, heading up into the Duwamish Curve. It'll break free shortly after Alboro Place and Michigan Street exits. And that's your Kixie traffic update.
2: NBC News Radio, I'm Michael Kastner. President Trump says the U.S. is now engaged in a crushing economic operation against Iran. More from Mark Mayfield.
3: He made the declaration in a Wednesday Truth Social post, saying Iran had failed to take the opportunity to make a deal and would now face what he called economic warfare and isolation on an unprecedented scale. He also warned that any country that does business with the Islamic Republic would suffer tremendous economic consequences.
2: Grand Theft Auto 6 is being used to get some soldiers to reenlist. A unit in Georgia is offering active duty soldiers a four-day pass to play the year's most anticipated video game when it's released in November. The division says the offer is available to soldiers who reenlist for a minimum of 2 years between now and November 14th. The president will be joining First Lady Melania Trump today at a White House event for her Fostering the Future initiative. The program's goal is to empower children and youth through quality education and safe, innovative uses of advanced technology. The event will take place in the Rose Garden. One person is dead, two are injured after a small plane and a state police helicopter collided in Pennsylvania last night. Pennsylvania State Police Acting Commissioner Lieutenant Colonel George Bivin says the helicopter was hovering near the runway at Carlisle Regional Airport when a Cessna 150 approached.
4: As that Cessna came down along that runway, for an unknown reason, it veered hard to the right at the last moment.

0: It struck the helicopter from the rear.
1: The plane crashed a short distance away, killing the pilot. The helicopter also crashed after the incident, injuring two troopers. They're expected to recover. Michael Kastner, NBC News Radio.
2: This is a Bloomberg Money Minute. U.S. bonds unwound all of the gains that followed Treasury Secretary Scott Bessent's plan to increase buybacks of longer-dated debt. It's a sign that investors see it as only a temporary remedy to curb borrowing costs. The 30-year yield jumped 6 basis points to 5.26% on Thursday, returning to levels seen just before Wednesday's announcement. A rare miss for Walmart as its quarterly sales missed expectations, even though they rose 2.6% excluding fuel. That rate of growth is the slowest in more than 6 years and was hurt in part by pricing pressure in its pharmacy business. Shoppers overall spent less per trip compared with a year ago, but transaction levels were steady, e-commerce sales rose, and the big box retailer raised its full-year guidance. Meta Platforms is spending hundreds of millions of dollars a year to access artificial intelligence models through Microsoft's Azure cloud service. Microsoft is especially reliant on a small number of tech sector customers, such as OpenAI, which provides around 70% of Microsoft's overall AI revenue. Dan Schwartzman, Bloomberg Radio.
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6: On this Thursday, another warm day around Western Washington. Some sunshine with a few morning clouds. High temperatures getting into the 70s to low 80s. As we go into Friday, we'll have increasing clouds late. On Saturday, the possibility of a few showers and thunderstorms, primarily in the mountains with lightning. But a few could rumble through the lowlands. We'll be keeping track. From the Cairo 7 Pinpoint Weather Center, I'm Chief Meteorologist Morgan Palmer, and that's your latest KXY forecast.
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And good Thursday morning to you. Breakfast with Benny. Well, the Washington State Fair is just a few days away, and they've already released their musical lineup. Some of the artists include Boy George and Culture Club, September 4th, John Batiste, September 18th, and Twisted Sister, September 27th. Man, I can't wait.

And good Thursday morning to you, Breakfast with Benny. So how many of you like garlic? I mean, like, really like garlic? Well, have no fear, because at the Southwest Washington Fairgrounds in Centralia, it's Garlic Fest 2026, and it's all things garlic. Oh, and there's also some chainsaw carving and plenty of kids' activities, so you can get as much garlic in your system as you want. So get away to the Washington State Garlic Fest in Centralia this weekend.

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2: Well, things are picking up in the south end, 167 northbound, just after Highway 18 and Algona Pacific, running through Auburn, heading up to the 516 in Kent. I-5 northbound is slow around SeaTac through the 405, heading up into the Duwamish Curve. It'll break free shortly after Alboro Place and Michigan Street exits. And that's your KIXI traffic update.

And good Thursday morning to you. Breakfast with Benny. As you're waking up and rubbing those eyes, don't rub too much, or at least if you're reaching for those eye drops, heads up to you. About 39,000 of those bottles of eye drops have been recalled for possible contamination. The recall does cover a lot of Clear Eyes Maximum Itchy Eye Relief drops. In total, just a little over 39,000 bottles are included in that recall. So check your bottle, and if it has lot number 2552A on it, take it back to the store, get a refund, or just throw it out.

And good Thursday morning to you, Breakfast with Benny. Well, what did prisoners eat at Folsom? Well, Folsom Prison, of course, is a very infamous place, and food doesn't really sound like it was all that bad, though, because it sounds like there's plenty of watery gruel made from salted pork that was soaked in. Of course, that's only if you were in solitary confinement. And if you were good, you might have also got some bread and water and beans every third day. And that sounds like it was a treat. But meals weren't always that terrible, and it sounds like foods like hamburger steak with brown gravy, split pea soup, and lamb curry rice were part of the meal choices at Folsom. Hey, doesn't sound half bad. Now to break the law. Just kidding.

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2: NBC News Radio, I'm Michael Kastner. The national debt has topped $40 trillion for the first time, according to the Treasury Department. NBC's Alice Barr on Capitol Hill.
3: Despite Republicans' long-held insistence on this point, debt reduction is nowhere on the agenda right now. We're in the middle of a costly war. The Pentagon is asking for more money, and it's just not looking likely to summon the political will to go against President Trump's agenda for the sake of prioritizing the debt, even if it puts Republicans who run on lower government spending in a tight spot heading into the midterms.
2: This comes earlier than analysts had expected, in part because of billions not realized after some of President Trump's tariffs were invalidated by the courts. President Trump says the U.S. is now engaged in a crushing economic operation against Iran. More from Mark Mayfield.
4: He made the declaration in a Wednesday Truth Social post, saying Iran had failed to take the opportunity to make a deal and would now face what he called economic warfare and isolation on an unprecedented scale. He also warned that any country that does business with the Islamic Republic would suffer tremendous economic consequences.
2: Sweltering temperatures will once again be felt across parts of the South today. Triple-digit heat is expected across the southern plains to the southeast coast. Harsh conditions could still linger across part of the lower Mississippi Valley through Friday, while the most intense heat is expected to make its way back to the west through the weekend. The Lindsey Clancy murder trial will hear more testimony today. Clancy's psychiatrist took the witness stand yesterday and said Clancy had been diagnosed with bipolar disorder.
5: She heard a male voice instructing her to first kill her children and then to kill herself.
2: Michael Kastner, NBC News Radio.
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7: This is a Bloomberg Money Minute. Pricing pressure in Walmart's pharmacy business has led to quarterly sales missing expectations, even though they rose 2.6% excluding fuel. That rate of growth is the slowest in more than 6 years. Shoppers overall have spent less per trip compared with a year ago, but transaction levels were steady, e-commerce sales rose, and the big box retailer raised its full-year guidance. Walmart shares are down, though, around 9%. Meta Platforms is spending hundreds of millions of dollars a year to access artificial intelligence models through Microsoft's Azure cloud service, making it one of Microsoft's largest AI customers. Microsoft is especially reliant on a small number of tech sector customers, with OpenAI providing around 70% of Microsoft's overall AI revenue. For the first time in over 2 months, Bitcoin surpassing $70,000, rising about 4.5% due to several factors, such as U.S. Treasury Secretary Scott Bessent's move to push U.S. bond yields lower, as well as a meeting President Trump held with crypto industry leaders. Dan Schwartzman, Bloomberg Radio.
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4: On this Thursday, another warm day around Western Washington. Some sunshine with a few morning clouds. High temperatures getting into the 70s to low 80s. As we go into Friday, we'll have increasing clouds late. On Saturday, the possibility of a few showers and thunderstorms, primarily in the mountains with lightning. But a few could rumble through the lowlands. We'll be keeping track. From the Cairo 7 Pinpoint Weather Center, I'm Chief Meteorologist Morgan Palmer, and that's your latest Kixie forecast.
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And good Thursday morning to you, Breakfast with Benny. Well, the little team from Tacoma, the boys' Little League team, Soundview, secured a victory yesterday in their first ever Little League World Series appearance, defeating Phenix City, Alabama in 7 innings. The score, 2-0. This win marks an historic milestone for an all-volunteer community league as it's representing Tacoma on the big stage. It's also been 44 years since a team from Washington has won the championship. Kirkland was the last one that won the title in 1982, defeating Taiwan. Think Soundview from Tacoma can do it? Let's hope so. Go get it, boys.

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2: And good Thursday morning to you. 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Well, if you're in Puyallup and around the Pioneer Park area this evening from 6:30 to 8, let the good times roll, as it's a tribute to the Cars. 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
7: 405 northbound out of those S-curves is still heavy. Stop and go issues through 3rd Street, Park Drive, up through the Kennedale Hill. Also on I-5 northbound, a slow around Alvaro Place, Michigan Street exit as you're heading up to the West Seattle Bridge. It'll break free after the I-90 and those downtown Seattle exits. 509 northbound, a slow around South 112th Street, running down Myers Way and into the 1st Avenue South Bridge. It'll break free after the South Michigan Street exit. And that's your Kixie traffic update.

And good Thursday morning to you, Breakfast with Benny. Okay, you're sitting there at the light, and are you wondering, should there be a roundabout in front of you? Well, roundabouts are actually great for the environment, as they can actually reduce carbon dioxide emissions by about 25%. Makes sense. Keeps you moving. So now, while you're thinking about it, just stare at that red light just a little bit longer.

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And good Thursday morning to you. 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Folks, unfortunately, that's my time with you here at the breakfast table. But I hope you all have a great rest of your Thursday. And, oh, do not forget, today is National Bacon Lovers Day. So I think I know what exactly you have to do. 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You have my approval. 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Have a good one. 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
1: 405 northbound, out of those S-curves, it's still heavy. Stop and go issues through 3rd Street, Park Drive, up through the Kennedale Hill. Also on I-5 northbound, a slow around Albro Place, Michigan Street exit as you're heading up to the West Seattle Bridge. It'll break free after the I-90 and those downtown Seattle exits. 509 northbound, a slow around South 112th Street, running down Myers Way and into the 1st Avenue South Bridge. It'll break free after the South Michigan Street exit. And that's your Kixie traffic update.
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3: NBC News Radio. I'm Chris Caraggio. President Trump says the U.S. is engaging in a crushing economic operation against Iran. He made the declaration yesterday in a Truth Social post. Trump said Iran had failed to take the opportunity to make a deal and would now face what he called economic warfare and isolation on an unprecedented scale. Sweltering temperatures are affecting millions of people in parts of the country today, NBC's Priscilla Thompson reports.
4: The story in the South and the Southeast is the heat. You have millions of people who are under those heat alerts, grappling with up to triple digit temperatures. It is going to be extremely hot.
3: Harsh conditions could still linger across parts of the lower Mississippi Valley through tomorrow, while the most intense heat is expected to make its way back to the west through the weekend. Thousands are without power in Gary, Indiana, after last week's deadly windstorm. The Northern Indiana Public Service Company said crews in the city are working around the clock to restore power. Five Americans were killed after a helicopter crash in eastern Africa. NBC's George Solis reports that according to officials in Kenya, the chopper's pilot and all six passengers died, including Jose Suarez.
5: A longtime Telemundo executive who led stations in Orlando, Tampa, and Fort Myers. In a statement, NBC Universal chairman Cesar Conde calling Suarez a deeply respected leader and beloved friend and colleague who brought energy, humor, warmth, and a strong sense of purpose to his work.
3: Also killed was Ecuador's director of national intelligence and his wife and several other passengers from Florida. Officials say the charter flight went down in a remote area north of Nairobi during a safari trip. Nearly three dozen former college student-athletes are being granted a fifth year of eligibility. A Louisiana judge handed down a restraining order yesterday that allowed for another season under the NCAA's new five-year eligibility model. The ruling affects athletes in several sports, including 16 football players who are looking to return to school after being cut from NFL training camps. I'm Chris Caraggio, NBC News Radio.
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11: Imagine a best friend who is always available, never judges you, and never asks for anything in return. Sounds pretty good, right? Well, that's essentially the promise of AI companions, and some people think they could help solve the loneliness epidemic. But many experts think these non-human companions could actually make things worse. And here's why. Real connection does require real vulnerability. The risk that the other person might disagree with you or see you differently. AI often removes that risk entirely. As one MIT professor put it, AI offers connection without vulnerability, which can feel good in the moment, no doubt, but it doesn't really nourish you. AI has plenty of good uses, but it is no substitute for a deep, enduring, complicated friendship. So text your friend, call your mom, make some plans this weekend. I'm Dr. Sanjay Gupta, helping you live a better life.
12: On this Thursday, another warm day around Western Washington, some sunshine with a few morning clouds, high temperatures getting into the 70s to low 80s. As we go into Friday, we'll have increasing clouds late. On Saturday, the possibility of a few showers and thunderstorms, primarily in the mountains with lightning, but a few could rumble through the lowlands. We'll be keeping track. From the Cairo 7 Pinpoint Weather Center, I'm Chief Meteorologist Morgan Palmer, and that's your latest KXY forecast.
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11: 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With the Bloomberg Small Business Report, I'm Nathan Hager. Small business hiring picked up this past summer. That's according to a new report from Bank of America based on its own internal data. The bank's alternative indicator of payments to hiring firms jumped more than 20% in July, and a survey from the National Federation of Independent Business shows the number of small companies that plan to boost hiring hit its highest level in 4 years that month. It's a contrast to the government's July jobs report that showed a downturn in payrolls. B of A says small business profits hit their highest level of the year in July as well, though spending was up too, thanks in large part to inflation. So while entrepreneurs may be on a firmer footing, there may be a hiccup on the hiring front. The NFIB survey also found that 36% of small business owners couldn't fill open jobs in July. That was the most in more than a year, suggesting that labor quality and availability could get in the way. And that's the Bloomberg Small Business Report.
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5: 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Are there smooth, mellow sounds? Check. Are there falsetto voices flinging? Check. And you don't even need to ask. There are saxophones present at no extra charge. It's Saturday Night Sound Waves, and it's the more easy rock sounds of KIXI, hosted by me, Seth Thompson. Join me, won't you? I'll be sure to set the mood every Saturday at 5 p.m.

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1: Get ready for a dose of intelligence for your health. I'm John Tesh with you, and here's the tip. Have a few pieces of pineapple before you exercise next time. It turns out it's a great source of vitamin C, and vitamin C plus exercise equals more calories burned. In fact,

0: Specialist Dr. Christopher Winter recommends mastering the art of thought blocking. I'll have the details.
1: 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Right now, it's a news update on Kixie.
2: 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I'm Chris Caraccio.
3: The national debt is now more than $40 trillion. The Treasury Department said the number was surpassed Tuesday afternoon. It comes earlier than analysts had expected, in part because of billions not realized after some of President Trump's tariffs were invalidated by the courts. The current federal debt limit is $41.1 trillion, at which point Congress would need to raise the debt ceiling. President Trump says the U.S. is now engaged in a crushing economic operation against Iran. NBC's Garrett Hake has more.
4: The president posting on social media that the U.S. will launch, quote, economic warfare and isolation on an unprecedented scale against Iran, calling it an economic D-Day. Iran's foreign minister labeling the move, quote, a diversion from America's own crisis.
3: President Trump is also warning that any country that does business with the Islamic Republic will suffer tremendous economic consequences. The Lindsey Clancy murder trial in Massachusetts has wrapped for the day, although Clancy has admitted to strangling her three young children in 2023. She has pleaded not guilty while claiming she had postpartum psychosis.
5: The judge excused the jury this morning after a chaplain who visited with Clancy while she received treatment after the killings gave testimony. This marked the second day in a row jurors were excused early. Hundreds of supporters of Clancy gathered outside the courthouse this morning, with many dressed in pink.
3: A judge is hearing arguments on Carmelo Anthony's bid for a new trial. This comes 2 months after a jury convicted and sentenced the 19-year-old to 35 years in prison for fatally stabbing a fellow student at a high school track meet. The Collin County judge who presided over the murder trial was removed from further proceedings as of yesterday. Millions across parts of the South are getting baked by sweltering temperatures. Triple-digit heat is expected across the southern plains to the southeast coast. Harsh conditions could still linger across parts of the lower Mississippi Valley through tomorrow, while the most intense heat is expected to make its way back to the west through the weekend.
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6: This is the Bloomberg Money Minute. A pair of U.S. senators demanding that TikTok explain an experiment the company ran to knowingly withhold a safety feature from millions of users, including from a teenager who died by suicide. Now, according to a confidential internal company memo, the idea was to determine whether protecting users would impact its revenue. That's according to Republican Senator Marsha Blackburn of Tennessee and Democratic Senator Richard Blumenthal of Connecticut. Wall Street lower today after yesterday's rally in government bonds fizzled out. Oil prices shot higher after new threats from President Trump against Iran's economy. And a revenue miss at Walmart sending shares of that company down 9%. Right now, the Dow and the Nasdaq each down about 0.75%, the S&P down by a third. Oil at $88 a barrel. And Google building a custom computer chip for its robo-taxis from Waymo, it says will improve reflexes and navigational skills. Tom Busby, Bloomberg Radio.
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4: On this Thursday, another warm day around western Washington. Some sunshine with a few morning clouds. High temperatures getting into the 70s to low 80s. As we go into Friday, we'll have increasing clouds late. On Saturday, the possibility of a few showers and thunderstorms, primarily in the mountains with lightning. But a few could rumble through the lowlands. We'll be keeping track. From the Cairo 7 Pinpoint Weather Center, I'm Chief Meteorologist Morgan Palmer, and that's your latest Kixie forecast.

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1: You are plugged in to the John Tesh Radio Show. I am your grateful host with Intel for your family. We now know that kids grow up happier when they grow up near their grandparents. My wife and I, Connie, have both lived this experience. This comes from a University of Oxford study. The researchers found that overall, grandma and pop-pop tend to leave the educational and strict part of raising kids to the parents, and instead, grandparents are more likely to concentrate more on the playful part of raising kids. The study looked at thousands of kids between the ages of 11 and 16 years old. Extensive study. It found that when kids grow up with grandparents nearby, they have a greater sense of emotional security than kids who only grow up with their parents. And that's especially true if the child's parents divorce. The grandparents become a source of stability. That's why the study found that children who are close to their grandparents have fewer emotional and behavioral problems and are actually better able to cope with traumatic life events.
2: IFYL. Intelligence for your life.
1: And coming up on the dating front, an increasing number of people now reference fictional TV couples on their dating app bios, like saying, "I'm looking for the Jim to my Pam," referencing the TV show The Office. I'll tell you how dating experts say this technique will actually help you find love. More intelligence for your life is headed your way. Right now, it's a news update on Kixie.
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5: The FBI seized former California Representative Eric Swalwell's devices at San Francisco International Airport Sunday night. The devices included at least one cell phone. That's according to multiple reports. Swalwell's home in Washington, D.C. was also reportedly searched on Sunday. The Bay Area Democrat, once a leading candidate for California governor, resigned from Congress earlier this year amid sexual misconduct allegations. President Trump is pausing a planned wave of tariffs against Canada. NBC's Alice Barr has details.
6: Trump now saying the U.S. is close to reaching a new trade deal with Canada.
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0: with a year ago, but transaction levels were steady, e-commerce sales rose, and the big box retailer raised its full-year guidance. Walmart shares are down around 9% on the news. Anthropic expects to match or beat the size of SpaceX's record-setting IPO as preparations for the AI firm's debut pick up speed. Elon Musk's rocket and satellite firm raised $75 billion at the outset, making it the biggest first-time share sale ever, data compiled by Bloomberg showed. The final figure increased to $86.2 billion with a so-called over-allotment option. Anthropic raised $65 billion back in May at a $965 billion valuation, surpassing rival OpenAI's valuation of $852 billion. Wall Street seeing red all day, with all three indices down at least 0.2%. Dan Schwartzman, Bloomberg Radio.
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10: On this Thursday, another warm day around western Washington. Some sunshine with a few morning clouds. High temperatures getting into the 70s to low 80s. As we go into Friday, we'll have increasing clouds late. On Saturday, the possibility of a few showers and thunderstorms, primarily in the mountains with lightning. But a few could rumble through the lowlands. We'll be keeping track. From the Cairo 7 Pinpoint Weather Center, I'm Chief Meteorologist Morgan Palmer, and that's your latest Kixie forecast.

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1: My name is John Tesh, and I now know the most productive hours of the day. It is between 4 and 6 a.m. This is according to research by psychologist Dr. Josh Davis. He wrote the book, Two Awesome Hours. Why so early? Because it allows you to get things done before the rest of the world has even opened its eyes. Plus, since nobody expects you to be up and at them before dawn, you're able to focus exclusively on the tasks you want to complete and get a head start on your day without the interruptions of incoming emails and text messages, social media, helping with your kids, helping with home learning. And most super early birds don't even mind having an 8:30 p.m. bedtime because it saves them from spending time, even wasting it, in front of the TV, scrolling through Instagram or eating snacks they shouldn't be eating. This has become my life, getting up so early. Bottom line, early birders get more accomplished every day and they protect their waistline. If you want to join the Two Awesome Hours Club, you'll join Virgin America CEO David Kush, gets up at 4:15 a.m., Starbucks CEO Howard Schultz, who's up and at him at 4:30, and Apple Chief Executive Tim Cook, who starts his workday at 3:45 a.m.
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1: Welcome to Intelligence for Your Life, moving you forward one piece of intel at a time. Here's another conversation starter. You know, one of the latest social media trends is now the surveillance selfie. This is a screenshot from a doorbell camera or security camera, even the camera pointed toward the self-checkout station at Target, because we're being watched almost everywhere we go nowadays. People are even taking selfies with their car's backup cameras. There's even a website called Traffic Cam Photo Booth that uses publicly available feeds of New York City traffic cameras, and people use that to take pictures of themselves. About one in five American households have some sort of video-enabled doorbell, and they're often used for snapshots and even outfit checks as people head out for the day. And when people have parties, they now post a note on the door telling friends to pose for the doorbell camera, later sending out the snapshots as a memento. People say they love the aesthetic of surveillance pictures because they seem more real and natural. It's also the acceptance that this is the world we live in now, where we're constantly being monitored, often by choice. You have an opinion on this? Just email me. It's john@tesh.com.
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1: And just ahead, what would happen if you sat for an hour less every day? The average adult spends 13 hours a day sitting, so UC San Diego did a study to find out what would happen if we stood or walked for one of those hours. I'll share the dramatic outcome the researchers found it could have on your health. It's next. I've got more of your favorite Kixie music for you right after we check the latest news.
2: NBC News Radio. I'm Chris Caraccio. President Trump says the U.S. is now engaged in a crushing economic operation against Iran. NBC's Garrett Hake reports that Iran's foreign minister clapped back, claiming Trump is trying to distract from America's own problems, including unprecedented debt.
3: While the Trump administration says it's working to drive down the debt, it's also spending big on tax cuts and the Iran war. Yesterday, the president again calling out allies for not joining him in that fight and praising a longtime U.S. foe, North Korea.
2: President Trump also warned that any country that does business with the Islamic Republic will suffer tremendous economic consequences. The FBI is expanding its investigation into former California Representative Eric Swalwell. Multiple reports say the FBI seized Swalwell's devices at San Francisco International Airport Sunday night. Swalwell was once a leading Democratic candidate for California governor.

0: voices. Although Clancy has admitted to strangling her three young children in 2023, she has pleaded not guilty while claiming she had postpartum psychosis. Most of the U.S. is expected to see warmer than average weather over the next 3 months, even as summer comes to an end. NOAA's Climate Prediction Center's forecast shows all but a few states leaning toward hotter than normal temperatures this fall. The Pacific Northwest is most likely to see above average temperatures. States in the Midwest have closer to equal chances of seeing a warm, cool, or average autumn. I'm Chris Caraggio, NBC News Radio.
1: This is a Bloomberg Money Minute. Starbucks eliminated 104 jobs as part of a restructuring meant to boost growth. The coffee giant will also separately lay off around 120 workers by November 1st who declined to move from Seattle to a new office in Nashville. That's according to a filing with Washington state regulators. The company has set out to reduce $2 billion in costs over 2 years. Walmart shares down around 9% on the news its quarterly sales missed expectations, even though they rose 2.6% excluding fuel. That rate of growth is the slowest in more than 6 years and was hurt in part by pricing pressure in its pharmacy business. U.S. bonds unwound all the gains that followed Treasury Secretary Scott Bessent's plan to increase buybacks of longer-dated debt. It's a sign that investors see it as only a temporary remedy to curb borrowing costs. The 30-year yield jumped 6 basis points to 5.26% on Thursday, returning to levels seen just before Wednesday's announcements. Wall Street seeing red all day with all three indices down at least 0.2%. Dan Schwartzman, Bloomberg Radio.
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10: On this Thursday, another warm day around Western Washington. Some sunshine with a few morning clouds. High temperatures getting into the 70s to low 80s. As we go into Friday, we'll have increasing clouds late. On Saturday, the possibility of a few showers and thunderstorms, primarily in the mountains with lightning, but a few could rumble through the lowlands. We'll be keeping track. From the Cairo 7 Pinpoint Weather Center, I'm Chief Meteorologist Morgan Palmer, and that's your latest Kixie forecast.

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1: From our Health and Wellness Files, ever wonder what would happen if you sat for an hour less every day? Just 1 hour less? The average adult, we now know, spends 13 hours a day sitting on their rump. And we spend another 8 hours in bed. That makes a total of 21 hours a day of inactivity. So what if we stood or walked for one of those hours? UC San Diego researchers say it would decrease a woman's risk of heart disease, for example, by more than 25%. It's because sitting for extended periods of time decreases blood flow to the heart and destroys cells that line the surface of blood vessels. The study tracked nearly 6,000 women over 5 years. And listen, it found that women who sat for long, uninterrupted periods of time had a 52% higher risk of heart disease than women who sat for the same amount of time but broke it up. Broke up all that sitting by getting up every now and then and moving around. The researchers say this is the solution. Women can easily reduce their risk of heart disease by engaging in any type of physical activity, even just walking for a minute or two during an hour of sitting. If you swapped an hour of sitting every day with an hour of movement, you'd cut your risk of heart disease by 25%.
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1: 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Drives us crazy. There's an interesting scientific explanation, and it's next. Fuck!

0: You know, every now and then, I think you might like to hear something from us. Nice and easy. But there's just one thing.
1: Job down in the city.
0: You see, we never, ever do nothing.
1: Working for the man.
0: Nice.
1: Every night and
0: easy.
1: Day.
0: We always
1: but
0: do it.
1: I never lost
0: nice.
1: One minute
0: and
1: of
0: rough.
1: Sleep. And I will
0: but we're going to take the beginning of this song.
1: The thing might
0: and do it
1: been.
0: Easy.
1: Big wheel keep
0: but then we're going to do the finish.
1: Turning.
0: Rough.
1: Proud Mary.
0: It's the way we
1: keep
0: do.
1: On burning.
0: Proud Mary. And we're rolling.

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7: Of course, you know instinctively that certain sounds will soothe us and other sounds can annoy us. Think of the sound of falling rain versus a crying baby. So what gives some sounds the power to change our mood? Dr. Andrew Dundas is an audiologist at Salus University. He says, whenever our brain picks up on a noise, it immediately tries to figure out whether or not it's a threat. Take the sound of a babbling brook. Generally speaking, sounds that are repetitive and predictable and at lower frequencies are pleasing to the brain. And rhythmic sounds typically aren't dangerous, so they relax us. That's why white noise is so popular. Things like waterfalls, rainfall, ocean waves, and wind. White noise blocks out jarring noises, which is why it can help us fall asleep at night. So what are some noises that are generally considered annoying? Hearing people on the phone is irritating. Since we can only hear one side of the conversation, it's unpredictable. Our brain hates that. We're left wasting mental energy trying to make sense of the conversation. Of course, another annoying sound is nails on a chalkboard. It's a high-frequency noise that puts your brain on alert. Back in ancient times, it was similar to the sound of an animal's claws on rock. And to this day, it makes us tense because we anticipate danger, and the frequency of the sound raises our blood pressure.
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1: All right, my intelligent friends, when you cook, do you have a favorite burner on the stove, your go-to, the first one you'll use? Well, according to Cornell University, for most people, it's the front right burner. That's mine. It's not because most people are right-handed or because it's easier to access. There is a psychological reason why most people prefer the front right burner. It has to do with natural mental mapping. I will explain. Take your car's driver's seat, for example. When you press the button on the side of your car seat forward, the seat moves forward. That's a natural mapping. It automatically makes sense. However, stoves are not naturally mapped. It's not always clear which knob goes with which burner because the burners are arranged in a rectangle, but the knobs are in a straight line. The only burner that's naturally mapped is the front right burner. With the other burners, you have to use mental effort to figure out which control goes with this burner. Of course, it only takes a second to figure it out. But in terms of human psychology, sometimes that's enough time to justify cutting corners and go with the easy burner. That's why the front right burner is the clear favorite.
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All right, my intelligent friends, good news for chocolate lovers, and I count myself among you. Chocolate is now being described by scientists as basically a happy pill. Just like mood-lifting prescription drugs, chocolate contains a substance similar to valproic acid, which is used by physicians to stabilize moods and even prevent migraines. This comes from endocrinologist Dr. Barbara Soltz at Rush University. Dr. Soltz says the official amount you need is 1.4 ounces of dark chocolate eaten every day for 2 weeks. That dose, it's proven to improve your body by reducing stress hormones in your brain. And coincidentally, a regular size Hershey's Special Dark Candy Bar is exactly 1.4 ounces. 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
1: It's Intelligence for Your Life. John Tesh with you, and from our dating and relationship files, here we go with how to get over a fight with your significant other faster. When you and your partner have a fight, I want you to think of what life will be like when you're finally on vacation together again. A study from the University of Waterloo found that envisioning the two of you together in the future will help repair your relationship. It's because when we're in the heat of the argument, we're quick to think of distancing ourselves from our partner, whether that means breaking up or at the very least getting away from them for a few hours or days. But when you think about where will the two of us be a year from now, you solidify your bond by making them part of your future. And the fight you're having today will probably seem insignificant a year from now, or even 30 years from now. So the next time you're fighting, think of your life together in the future. You're going to be more likely to have a future together.
2: IFYL. Intelligence for Your Life.
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3: 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I'm Chris Caraccio.
4: President Trump and First Lady Melania Trump are hosting an event at the White House for the Fostering the Future initiative. The First Lady's program is meant to empower children through quality education.
5: Tomorrow's leaders are sitting in classrooms today, including those growing up in foster care. Their capability is no less remarkable.
4: Melania Trump announced new scholarships for foster kids have been secured through companies including IndyCar and the Fox Corporation. These scholarships are for young adults transitioning out of foster care. The alliance with IndyCar will be spotlighted around the inaugural Freedom 250 Grand Prix in Washington, D.C. this weekend. The FBI says a female ISIS supporter was planning to attack New York's Capitol building in Albany. FBI Special Agent Craig Tremoroli says 35-year-old Jessica Bowie wanted to blow up the Capitol and kill lawmakers working inside.
6: She said, quote, "I want to destroy as much of the building as possible and kill the senators while they are meeting. I want them to lose a lot of important documents as well."
4: She also allegedly discussed her plans with FBI informants and spent weeks surveilling the state capitol. Tremoroli said she also praised the September 11th attacks and was planning future terrorist acts. She was arrested and charged for attempting to provide material support to ISIS. The FBI called her attempts an attack on democracy. Philadelphia police say they've ID'd the man suspected of terrorizing people while wearing a Chucky-style mask. The arrest warrant is out for 22-year-old Zymire Hughes, who's believed to have fled the area. He's accused of assault after chasing a jogger asking, "Are you ready to die?" while wearing the mask. Millions in the South remain in the grips of a sweltering heat wave. Triple-digit heat is expected to cross the southern plains to the southeast coast and could linger across parts of the lower Mississippi Valley through tomorrow. Dallas could remain at or above 105 degrees through Tuesday, making it the city's longest such stretch since 1980. I'm Chris Caraggio, NBC News Radio.
7: This is a Bloomberg Money Minute. Sizable losses today on Wall Street. At the close, the Dow was down 704 points. That's a 1.3% decline. The Nasdaq down 264, a 1% drop, and the S&P lost 67. One reason? A rally in bonds fizzled out after the Treasury's plan to buy billions more in long-term bonds was seen as just a short-term fix. Another reason, new threats by President Trump against Iran. That sent oil prices higher to around $88 a barrel, and that's renewing worries about rising inflation. Also, America's biggest retailer, Walmart, saw shares tumble more than 9% today after sales growth slowed last quarter by the most in 6 years. Its customers are pulling back on their spending. And Anthropic now gearing up to begin selling stock to the public for the first time. The maker of the Claude chatbot expects to meet or possibly beat the size of SpaceX's record-setting $86 billion initial public stock offering in June. Tom Busby, Bloomberg Radio.
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1: 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That's watermelon. A 1-cup serving contains over a 0.5 cup of water. It has so much water in it, it actually has a low glycemic index, meaning it doesn't raise blood sugar levels quickly. Number two, watermelon. And one more summer food to keep you cool is strawberries. They're 91% water. They also have lots of fiber, disease-fighting antioxidants. And eating strawberries, well, that's been shown to reduce inflammation in your body, which can help protect against heart disease, diabetes, and, of course, Alzheimer's.
2: Now that's intelligence for your life.
1: In a moment, what social psychologists now regard as the top three signs of adulthood.

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And if you spoke at all, you just said hi to Big John. Somebody said he came from New Orleans, where he got in a fight over a Cajun queen and a crashing blow

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Now there's only one left down there to save, Big John. With Jackson timbers, they started back down. Then came that rumble way down in the ground. And the smoke and gas belched out of that mine. Everybody knew it was the end of the line.

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They just placed a marble stand in front of it. These few words are written on that stand: at the bottom of this mine lies one hell of a man, Big John.

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9: Pop quiz time. When was it when you considered yourself an adult? You said to yourself, you looked in the mirror and you go, okay, I'm an adult now. A new survey by one poll asked 2,000 people, big study. They asked them to pinpoint the age at which they felt they became a full-fledged grown-up, an adult. Turns out, men considered themselves adults around age 26, women consider themselves adults 3 years earlier, about age 23. The study also asked what the signs are of being an adult. This, again, 2,000 people. Some of the things that made the list: you throw dinner parties, you watch the nightly news, you do your own laundry, you go to bed at a reasonable hour. But here we go with the top three signs of adulthood, according to the survey. At number three, you file your own taxes. At number two, on the path to adulthood, you bought a house. Yeah, that's a big one. And here it is, the number one sign you become an adult, according to the survey: you have a budget and you stick to it. And so now I know that I am not yet an adult, especially that budget thing. What do you think? What do you think makes somebody a full-fledged grown-up? Facebook.com/John Tesh.
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0: It's Intelligence for Your Life on the John Tesh Radio Show. 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
1: All right, let's talk about our health and our friends and our family. Who do you think has a bigger impact on your health, your friends or your family? It turns out it's our friends, according to Michigan State University psychology professor Dr. William Shopik. He studied more than 250,000 people in 100 countries. What a study. And he found having close, supportive friends, especially as we get older, is a stronger predictor of well-being than strong family connections. In fact, if friends were a source of tension or stress, the study participants had more chronic illnesses. But people who felt supported by their friendships, they were happier. They had fewer health problems. Part of it is knowing somebody always has your back, which has been proven to boost health and reduce the risk of depression. Plus, we get to choose our friends. 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But family's family, so it's not always possible to skip tension-filled family gatherings and obligations. Think holiday dinners or taking care of an ailing parent. Plus, Dr. Shopik says family is part of our everyday life, which can mean plenty of stress and negativity, even monotony. While we tend to hang out with our friends when we're relaxed and doing something new or even adventurous. And friends share our interests and experiences, which leads to deeper understanding and stronger connections. Meaning, your friends may know you much better than your family. Something to think about, right?
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0: right, my intelligent friends, next time you're feeling rushed and frazzled, I want you to do this. Help someone else. May seem counterintuitive because who has the time to stop down and offer a hand when they're under a time crunch? But what actually happens is that time will seem to slow down. Now, we're not talking about helping someone for hours, just giving somebody a lift to work or even holding the door for a stranger. According to the journal Psychological Science, when study subjects did a random act of kindness, they reported feeling far less rushed and busy. It's because busyness stems from feeling stressed and overwhelmed. But helping others reduces stress and increases feelings of self-worth. So we end up feeling more in control of our lives and therefore less rushed.
1: Intelligence for your life with John Tesh. 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
2: NBC News Radio, I'm Scott Carr. The FBI says a female ISIS supporter was planning to attack New York's Capitol building in Albany. FBI Special Agent Craig Tremoroli says 35-year-old Jessica Bowie wanted to blow up the Capitol and kill the lawmakers inside.
3: She said, quote, "I want to destroy as much of the building as possible and kill the senators while they are meeting. I want them to lose a lot of important documents as well."
2: They say Bowie discussed her plans with FBI informants and spent weeks surveilling the state capitol.
3: The complaint alleges that she arranged to have an explosive device made out to carry this attack.
2: Agents say she praised the September 11th attacks on the U.S. and was planning future attacks. U.S. Senator from Colorado Michael Bennett is calling for a Senate investigation now into whether the Trump administration used the federal government to carry out what he calls a political vendetta against Colorado. An email uncovered in a lawsuit shows a White House assistant invited members of five federal agencies and offices to a call to discuss Colorado. That came just hours before President Trump attacked Colorado leaders for not releasing former Mesa County clerk Tina Peters. In the following days, Bennett, who's a Democrat, says the White House denied federal resources to the state. In the Middle East, the USS Abraham Lincoln is being relieved. Several reports say a replacement aircraft carrier, the USS George Washington, has arrived on site, giving the San Diego-based crew of the Lincoln a chance to go home. There's been concerns about the 5,000 sailors and Marines aboard who left San Diego last November, setting a modern carrier record for length of time at sea. Wall Street closed trading today with stocks lower after oil prices have been on the rise amid tensions between the U.S. and Iran. At the closing bell, the Dow Jones had lost 703 points. Scott Carr, NBC News Radio.
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5: This is a Bloomberg Money Minute. Sizable losses today on Wall Street. At the close, the Dow was down 704 points. That's a 1.3% decline. The NASDAQ down 264, a 1% drop, and the S&P lost 67. One reason? A rally in bonds fizzled out after the Treasury's plan to buy billions more in long-term bonds was seen as just a short-term fix. Another reason, new threats by President Trump against Iran. That sent oil prices higher to around $88 a barrel, and that's renewing worries about rising inflation. Also, America's biggest retailer, Walmart, saw shares tumble more than 9% today after sales growth slowed last quarter by the most in 6 years. Its customers are pulling back on their spending. And Anthropic now gearing up to begin selling stock to the public for the first time. The maker of the Claude chatbot expects to meet or possibly beat the size of SpaceX's record-setting $86 billion initial public stock offering in June. Tom Busby, Bloomberg Radio.
6: On this Thursday, another warm day around Western Washington. Some sunshine with a few morning clouds. High temperatures getting into the 70s to low 80s. As we go into Friday, we'll have increasing clouds late. On Saturday, the possibility of a few showers and thunderstorms, primarily in the mountains with lightning. But a few could rumble through the lowlands. We'll be keeping track. From the Cairo 7 Pinpoint Weather Center, I'm Chief Meteorologist Morgan Palmer, and that's your latest KIXI forecast.
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9: The tea has certainly been a blessing in my family's life, and God willing, our tea will have the same benefits for your family and friends as it has for mine and so many others. Not a week goes by that someone doesn't call in with a truly miraculous recovery. Bone cancer, brain cancer, breast cancer, prostate cancer, mesothelioma, leukemia, diabetes, you name it. And not a day goes by where someone doesn't call in with some sort of success, whether it's just beating toenail fungus. Well, toenail fungus may not be imminently life-threatening, but if you have it, you don't like it. And so after my father's miraculous recovery, I was buying the tea where I could find it and when I could find it. And the problem is that the quality that they have at the Whole Foods, the health foods, and the supermarkets is basically pathetic. And oftentimes it's not the right tea. And invariably the directions that they have how to make it, you know, are wrong. I mean, this country, you know, has a lot of great things going for it, but I mean, in terms of the quality of food and food products, I mean, that's a little bit lacking. I mean, you know, you go to the store and try to buy some olive oil, 80% of the olive oil that's labeled extra virgin olive oil is not extra virgin olive oil. I mean, what the heck? We've been making olive oil for 5,000 years. We all know what it is, and yet, you know, they can get away with selling olive oil that's not olive oil. Or, for example, with honey. I mean, legally they have to pasteurize honey in order to sell it in the stores. Seriously? Why would you pasteurize something that'll stay good for 2,000 years if you just put it in a barrel? I mean, the pasteurization, the heat in the pasteurization process kills everything that's good in the honey, and the only thing you're left with is the sugar part of the honey, which is actually the only part of the honey that you don't need. So anyhow, so I got upset with the

0: 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Orders in Los Angeles arrive in one day. 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We're open Monday through Saturday, 9 a.m. to 5 p.m. California time. 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One more time, the office number in Los Angeles is 818-610-8088. 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And we'll be happy to also answer any questions that you have, as well as you can place your order with us, or you can place your order on our website, which is TahiboTeaClub.com. Tahibo is spelled T-A-H. E-E-B-O, and the next word is T-T-E-A, next word is club, C-L-U-B, so the complete website is TahiboTeaClub.com. Now, the office number is 818-610-8088, and when you do call our office, you will get an employee of the Tahibo Tea Club. You're not going to get a call center in some third world country. So the employees will be able to answer your questions, and we'll be able to take your order, and we ship immediately, and you get your order in 2 days. So give our office a call at 818-610-8088. Now, this next segment is a segment with live listener call-ins from previous shows, and you'll be hearing their questions, their successes, and their experiences with Tahibo Tea. So please do give us a call and let us know how the tea works for you. Thank you.
1: I was just diagnosed last week with cancer on my larynx.
0: Mm-hmm.
1: And they're wanting to meet me next week, and they're talking about doing radiation therapy on mm-hmm. it. And mm-hmm. I really don't want to do that, but do you guys have any experience with that, particular type of cancer? And
0: we actually do. Now, the cancer on the larynx, is it somewhere where the T can also reach topically? In other words, when somebody has cancer of the tongue or cancer of the
1: right.
0: Of the throat, whatever, you can hold the tea, over the spot before you swallow. Is that the case with you or no?
1: Yeah, I can do that.
0: Okay. Yeah, so
1: I'm really powering it down now, since I used to drink like 3-4 cups a day, and now it's I'm down at least 8 to 10. And
0: well, that's exactly the right thing to do. Anytime you're trying to get rid of something, it's a race. You want to get rid of it before it gets rid of you, or before it gets bigger, or whatever the case is. And so, drinking 8 glasses or more a day is exactly the right thing to do. And then the other thing, as I mentioned, also is to hold it over the spot before you swallow. Because the tea also works topically, so it'll actually expedite the process to eliminate eliminate the cancer. Typically, the cancer elimination takes on average about 3 months. In my father's case, it took exactly 2 months. Sometimes it takes 4, 5, 6 months, whatever the case is. But the thing is that when you go in for a checkup. Let's say in a couple of months, you're going for a checkup, or even after a month, you should see significant progress. It's very common, for example, for 50% of the cancer to be gone in 1 month, but certainly in 2 months. So the next time that you go for a checkup, I mean, if you see that that's what's going on, you're going to win the battle.
1: Yeah, that sounds great. You're talking about that topical

0: application, would it be gargling with it?
1: Gargling is excellent because when you gargle, you're gonna have the tea on the area that you want for a while because it's hard to keep something in your throat for a while. But gargling, you can do that. And we had this funny case actually where this customer calls up and says, ask me whether pregnant women can drink the tea.
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1: Now, I knew this customer was around 65 years old, and so I says, "Well, we don't recommend it for pregnant women because an embryo or an infant under the age of 3 has different nutritional needs than a child over 3 or an adult." So I says, unless the mother or the child is suffering from cancer, in which case they should drink it. But otherwise, we don't recommend it. And I said, but I said to her, "But why do you ask?" Because I knew she was around 65. And she goes, "My daughter has strep throat, and they can't give her antibiotics because she's pregnant." And so that's why I was wondering whether she could drink the tea. And I says, "Well, for strep throat, what you do is, like you mentioned, you gargle with the tea. And, that way you don't have to drink it." And the very next day she called up and she says, "Oh my God, this was the funniest thing you ever saw. My daughter started gargling with the tea, and all that white garbage that you have, in your throat from the strep throat, I mean, within 4 hours, it was gone, and she was gargling like once every half hour or so. Within 4 hours, it was all completely gone, and she didn't have, you know, sore throat or anything anymore. And now she, and then what she did was she took a flashlight and shined the flashlight into the mirror back at her mouth to see what, what the heck happened, where that white crap was gone. You know, so, So
0: I got it.
1: So gargling.
0: Go ahead.
1: Yeah, go ahead. So gargling is good, I was going to say.
0: Okay. I've got an older brother that, 5 years older than me, 72 now. And he was diagnosed with cancer just a few months ago. And, I sent him a bag of your tea right away and he started drinking it. He's having some pretty good results with it. But I do got to say something. His wife is quite a botanist, and she raises plants.
1: Mm-hmm.
0: She had, I was out there visiting them last month, and she had what they call a Christmas cactus.
1: Uh-huh.
0: She said she had that plant for 7 years, and it never really grew or bloomed.
1: Uh-huh.
0: She started using the leftover tea on that plant.
1: Uh-huh.
0: And it grew like 6 inches. In a couple months, and it got flowers on it for the first time ever.
1: God bless. Well, that's a good use for the spent tea, is to put it around the flowers that you have around the house.
0: Yeah.
1: All right, well, that's great. I mean, and it's very kind of the caller that called in, the Tahibo customer, and you know, people that drink our tea generally are, you know, very kind people that truly want to help not only themselves, but other people as well. We were talking about asbestos in the lungs and prostate cancer. And the listener had issues with prostate cancer previously, and he's primarily drinking the tea to make sure the prostate cancer doesn't come back, as well as not to make the asbestos in his lungs active. And for both of those conditions, the tea is absolutely phenomenal. For prostate cancer, we've had so many successful prostate prostate cancer cases than any other types of cases. Not because the tea works better for prostate cancer, but simply because prostate cancer is so prevalent that 80% of men, by the time they reach 80, are going to have prostate cancer. So we've got a lot of experience with prostate cancer, and that's exactly the right thing to do, to drink the tea to prevent the cancer from coming back. As well as with regards to the asbestos in the lungs, the tea is very beneficial for issues concerning the lungs, to keep the lungs healthy and to prevent things from, you know, going wrong with the lungs. But not only that, even people that have we've had a lot of lung cancer cases that were just incredible. This one case was just one of my favorite cases, if there is such a case as a favorite cancer case, was a man in North Carolina had lung cancer, two and a half months later, they were going to do a biopsy on him. And in the meantime, he started drinking a tea right away. And two and a half months later, when he went back to get his biopsy, there was nothing to biopsy. You know, they took a scan and they go, oh my God, I mean, you don't have lung cancer anymore. There's nothing for us to biopsy. So cases like that are our favorite cases. Is there anything else? With regards to the spots and growths on your hands and other places, you know, like that, one listener was saying, all you do is apply it topically. So you can, you know, for your face, you can just cup it in your hands and do it. And if you do it once or twice a day, like once in the morning and once at night, you're going to really start to see improvements.
5: Well, with this, I was just drinking the tea and they went away. An interesting thing that you brought out about cuts and that, I'm in my middle 80s and, of course, cuts in that don't heal very quick, but I'm going to put tea on them now from now on and see if I can't get them to heal. I drink two cups of of the tea a day, and I can actually see things on my skin on my arms, and after they're all beat up from being out in the sun, are actually improving.
1: Mm-hmm. Absolutely.
5: So that's about all I had.
1: Well, I'll tell you, you know, I mean, we get also calls from women, for example, and that call up and they go, oh, my God, I've been drinking a tea now for 4 or 5 months, and my skin looks so nice. I mean, none of that cream and stuff that I used to buy ever worked like that.
5: Well, thank you, and I'm going to give it to my family and get them on this tea.
1: Absolutely. Absolutely so, the case. All right. Okay. Well, thank you so much. Have a great day.
5: You too. Thank you very much. Bye.
1: You're welcome.
6: How much tea do you make a day, or how do you make your tea?
1: Yeah. I personally follow the exact recipe that we have printed on the packaging. And we used to have on the packaging printed, for every 2 cups of water, use 1 tablespoon of tea. And then we started getting phone calls where people going, the tea is absolutely working phenomenally, but I've got terminal cancer of this type, and I'm drinking 10 cups a day, so I'm spending all day cooking tea. Because even though we call our product tea, what you actually make when you prepare properly is a decoction. And a decoction is just a fancy word for what our forefathers used to do when they used to take a root and cook it in order to release its beneficial properties. So it's really easy to make. The directions are on the package, but it's like cooking spaghetti rather than steeping tea. So then it occurred to us, we're not getting the point across that you can make 10 or 20 cups at one time. You can leave the tea in the pot. It'll stay good for 4 days without refrigeration. You can put the tea in the fridge. It'll stay good for 8 days with refrigeration, and you can drink the tea hot, room temperature, cold, or ice. Go ahead, listener. You're live on the air with Milan Vukovic.
7: Oh, hi. Yeah. Does your tea help out with neuropathy, peripheral neuropathy?
1: It does. And what is the cause of the peripheral neuropathy? Diabetes or what?
7: I guess pre-diabetes.
1: Okay.
7: Pre-diabetes yet, but...
1: Yeah, exactly the case. So the tea, what it will do is it will eliminate the diabetes, and while it's doing that, it will also help with the neuropathy as well. And for diabetes and or pre-diabetes, the healing time is on average about 2 to 3 months. And so let's say that if you're pre-diabetic, your blood sugar is somewhere around 110, 115, something like that. Because once it gets past 120, they start treating for diabetes. And so let's just say for discussion purposes that your blood sugar is on average 115 right now. You start taking a tea and you measure your blood sugar, let's say at least once a week, once every 2 weeks, and you'll find that in about 2 weeks, your blood sugar on average will be 110. In about 4 weeks, your blood sugar on average will be 105. In 6 weeks, your blood sugar on average will be 103. And in 8 weeks, your blood sugar will be down under 100, which is where you'd like it to be. You'd like it to be 99, 98, 95, something like that. And so what the tea does is basically helps the body to heal itself. So the tea is not replacing insulin. What it's doing is it's helping to heal the pancreas to produce its most important hormone, which, of course, is insulin. And so it'll alleviate the diabetes. Once it alleviates the diabetes, it'll also help with the neuropathy as well.

0: 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The Tahibo tree is an amazing tree. It never gets sick, never gets infected, and never gets infested. It's the only tree in the world that fungus does not grow on. As a result, it naturally has antifungal, anti-infection, antiviral, antibacterial, and anti-parasite properties. These benefits go a long way in helping our immune system contend with a lot of things it has to fight on a daily basis. Parasites would be something like stomach problems or Lyme's disease. Inflammation would be something like rheumatoid arthritis or lupus. Infection would be any infection from a tooth infection to a bladder infection. Bacterial would be something like gum disease or stomach issues. Viral would be something like herpes, HIV, or the coronavirus. And fungus would be something like toenail fungus, yeast, or candida. But maybe more importantly, the tea builds red corpuscles in the blood, which carry oxygen to our organs and cells. And our organs and cells need oxygen to regenerate themselves. The immune system needs oxygen to develop, and cancer happens to die in oxygen. So the tea is great for healthy people because it helps regenerate new cells. Everything from the cells in our skin so we can look better to the cells in our organs so they function properly. And it can truly be miraculous for someone fighting a potentially life-threatening disease due to an infection, diabetes, or cancer. A one-pound package of tea is $59.95. 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
11: I've got Dr. Neil Levin here to share some research that's hot off the press that holds the promise to dramatically enhance your health. But first, let me ask you this. Have you noticed that once you hit 50, you face some new health challenges? Maybe you don't have the same energy or the focus, or maybe the wear and tear on your joints are cause for concern. Maybe you're worried about your heart health. Well, Dr. Levin says he's discovered a nutrient that may be the key to unlocking better health at any age. You don't want to miss this. So with that said, Dr. Neil Levin is a chiropractor, a nutritionist, an author, and a longtime advisor for Purity Products. Welcome, Dr. Levin. This is a big story, isn't it?
9: Oh, it's great to be here with you today, Pat. Yeah, this is a huge story. You know, I'm a chiropractor. I do lots of nutritional consulting. Hey, I've been doing this for over 20 years, and people come in to me because they want to feel better. I mean, they want to move better. They want to get rid of the aches and pains. You know, they want to feel more mental sharpness. They want to boost their energy, and they want to promote their heart health and circulation. That's key. So the question becomes, Pat, what is the common denominator here? What nutrient do I give to all of these patients? And the answer is it's krill oil, because krill is simply, it's amazing for us, and it nicely handles all of these situations, the brain, the heart, the skin, the eyes, the joints. It's simply one of the healthiest things we can possibly take.
11: So, Dr. Levin, I hear you loud and clear. I'm concerned about all of these things. I think as we get out of our late 40s and into our early 50s, we all want to support our joints, our heart. Of course, we want that nice, clear focus, that concentration. It's critical for me and what I do. So tell us more about why you call krill oil the single most important nutrient you can take.
9: Well, it turns out if you scrub the literature, you do the research, omega-3s are really the most important nutrient you can take, important for all aspects of our health. Thousands of studies on this going back decades, Pat. In fact, I've been to Norway following this story. I was recommending fish oil to my patients 20 years ago when most medical doctors didn't know anything about this. But then, Pat, about 10 years ago, there was a new breakthrough. Krill oil came on the scene with the same omega-3s as fish oil, but yet there was some really important differences between the two oils. Turns out that only krill oil has the omega-3s attached to the same exact phospholipids that make up all of the cell membranes of our cells. So why is this important? Well, it's these phospholipids that help our cell membranes to be pliable and soft, allowing for water and nutrients and waste to flow in and out of the cell. They literally improve cellular functioning. And now another thing the phospholipids do is they actually enhance the absorption of the omega-3s dramatically. So wow, we're getting more omega-3s, into our system. That's critical. Bottom line, krill oil is super beneficial for everything. The heart, the joints, the muscles, the tendons, your eyes, your skin, pretty much every tissue in the body. But now, one more breakthrough, because today we're happy to announce there's brand new krill oil technology. It's called PhosphoBoost. It makes krill oil even better, cleaner, purer, more potent, with better health benefits than ever before.
11: Wow. I mean, I love the sound of that. I mean, 30% more omega-3s and 50% more phospholipids. I mean, that's a huge step forward. So break this down for us. What's exactly in your new krill omega super pill? And what makes it so special for the heart, the brain, the joints, and for cellular energy, too?
9: All right, so this is the perfect question for right now. Let's get right into it, right? So we have a full 500 milligrams of this new PhosphoBoost Super Krill Oil. That's a really nice, healthy dosage. But we didn't stop there. We also added our concentrated, ultra-pure, high omega-3 fish oil. So there's even more a concentration of omega-3s, so important for the heart and the brain. Now, speaking of heart and brain, we also added a full 100 milligrams of highly absorbable CoQ10. That's because that's one of the most important heart nutrients and brain nutrients there is. Not only is it a great antioxidant, It's critical for energy production inside the heart muscle and inside the brain.
11: Little side note here, too. If you're on statins, that's a must-have, right?
9: Oh, absolutely. Anybody on statins, please take CoQ10. Talk to your doctor, but that's a must. Mm-hmm. Perfect. Now we also added vitamin D, speaking of heart health and brain health, and we know from past shows, hey, vitamin D is important for pretty much everything. And now what else is important for 50-plussers like you and me, Pat? We need more antioxidant power because we just naturally create more free radicals during our metabolic process. So we added extra astaxanthin, that super potent antioxidant that's found in krill oil, right? And we did that to increase the antioxidant power of this super pill even more. So why have we done all of this? I mean, this is head and shoulders above almost anything else out there that I've seen. And this is because this is the way we like to do things at Purity Products. We have our finger on the pulse of the literature, of the research, of the new technology. We're trying to outdo our competition and trying to outdo ourselves because we want to bring the finest ingredients and nutrients to our customers. And I can say unequivocally, I'm very, very sure that with this new Krill Omega Super Pill, we've done it again. This will really, really make a huge difference for anybody that tries it.
11: So, Dr. Levin, let me try to recap this a little bit here. In this new Krill Omega Super Pill, you've added ultra pure omega-3 fish oil to this new PhosphoBoost Krill Oil. So it's got two kinds of omega-3s. Krill oil plus fish oil, and you also added the 100 milligrams of CoQ10 plus the vitamin D. So, I mean, what a convenience. No more, you know, taking four different formulas every day. No more clutter. No more crazy cost to get all of this. I got to tell you, I take it. I feel great. What a difference for my joints, the sharper brain function for the cardio health. I like to exercise. I stay active, and your Krill Omega really makes a difference there, too. So can you tell us more about that study you sent me on krill oil and joint health?
9: Oh, yeah, right. That was a great study. In fact, Pat, that's the reason I started taking krill oil so many years ago. Was a pilot study, double-blind, placebo-controlled, exactly what you want to see from the Journal of the American College of Nutrition. Now, participants got 300 milligrams of krill oil or they got placebo. And the participants on the krill oil got some amazing joint comfort benefits and they got them fast. In just 7 days, Pat, the folks on krill oil, they were 28% more comfortable.
11: Wow. I mean, 28. Yeah, that's
9: 28%
11: amazing.
9: In 1 week. But wow. The benefits built from there. At 30 days, they were 38% more comfortable. I mean, think about that. That's amazing. But the research, they didn't stop there. They checked joint flexibility. They checked joint function, all nicely improved with krill oil. And we call this the krill oil advantage. So if you're just taking fish oil, hey, fish oil's great. It's in here. But you're not going to experience these same joint benefits that you get specifically with krill. You're not going to get this krill oil advantage. And now in this omega-3 super pill, we've jacked up the dosage even higher, a full 67% more of this new technology, the PhosphoBoost Krill. So in terms of dosage, this is fantastic. You'll notice the difference in your joints probably in just about a week.
11: That is fantastic. I mean, more
12: comfortable choice. Hey, I think it's safe to say that we all want that.
9: Oh, yeah.
12: And in past shows, even before these big upgrades, you've mentioned that your Krill Omega was easily one of the most comprehensive everyday cardiovascular formulations. Great for the heart, the arteries, the veins. So how does all that work?
9: Yeah. Well, remember, this is a combination of our high omega-3 phosphoboost krill oil with more omega-3s, but we've also added the concentrated omega-3 fish oil. So it's much higher in omega-3s than most krill formulas. And with that in mind, I just want to touch on a study I just read, October 2018, British Medical Journal. It shows just how important these omega-3s really are for us. Researchers, they looked at 2,600 seniors from 1992 to 2015. So this is a big, long study, 2,600 seniors, 23 years long. What the scientists did, Pat, they measured the omega-3 levels in the bloodstream to see how these omega-3 levels correlated with what they called healthy aging. And their definition of healthy aging had lots of measurements. We're talking cardio health, lung health, kidney health, mental health, physical functioning. And the bottom line, get this, the higher the levels of omega-3s in the blood, the higher the likelihood of healthy aging. So what does that mean to us? It means that, hey, you're growing older, but you're still remaining really, really healthy. You're still feeling really, really good. Mm-hmm. And isn't that why we take supplements in the first place? So, and this is not a standalone study. There's hundreds of studies just like this pointing to the importance of omega-3s for all aspects of our health, the brain, the joints, the heart. You'll notice a difference with our Krill Omega-3 Super Pill, and that's why we want you to take it out for a spin, for a test drive, if you will. So we're giving you a two-week trial of our all-new Krill Omega Super Pill with the PhosphoBoost technology for just $5, Pat. 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
12: 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All right, so we're back with Dr. Neil Levin, chiropractor, nutritionist, author. All right, Dr. Levin, I certainly know that from our previous conversations, the commitment you guys have for quality of Purity products, it really never stops. I know that your original Krill Omega formula was already more concentrated in terms of heart-healthy omega-3s, but that was before you switched to this new PhosphoBoost Krill technology. So now this must be even more concentrated in omega-3s, right?
9: Oh, yeah, absolutely. You know, at Purity Products, Pat, I got to say, we love nutrition. We love doing the research. We like keeping our finger on the pulse of the new technology, and we do it so we can bring our listeners, our customers, the best possible products. So with that in mind, let's compare our new Krill Omega Super Pill with the next leading brand of krill oil in terms of omega-3 concentration.
12: Okay.
9: Because this is where the rubber meets the road, right? How much is in there? How potent is it? So here we go.
12: All right.
9: Our Krill Omega Super Pill with the PhosphoBoost technology delivers 540 milligrams of the important EPA and DHA omega-3s per serving. You got that, 540?
12: Right.
9: Theirs has 74.
12: Wow.
9: Yeah, yeah. So we're seven times more potent in terms of omega-3s. 540 compared to 74. I mean, which one would you rather have, Pat? 540 or 74?
12: Definitely 540. I mean, that's a huge difference. Seven times more potent in terms of its EPA and DHA omega-3 concentration. I mean, that's outstanding.
9: Oh, yeah, it really is. And when we're dealing with this combination of the krill oil and the concentrated fish oil, all high in these essential omega-3s that we need for the heart, you know, what we're talking about here in terms of heart support, we're talking about cholesterol, triglycerides, arteries, veins, circulation, heart muscle strength. Pat, we're talking about healthy blood platelet activity. How about keeping those red blood cells nice and soft so they can slip through those tiny little capillaries? That's how we deliver oxygen to all the tissues. Without that oxygen delivery, we can't possibly be as healthy. And now on top of that, don't forget we added the CoQ10, right? And the CoQ10 helps generate energy inside the heart muscle. So this Krill Omega Super Pill is helping us in so many ways. And, you know, bottom line, we need to think about this because as we're getting a little older, say in our 50s or 60s, we know we're not feeling the way we did in our 30s, right? Mm-hmm. I mean, hey, the CDC says 54 million people struggle with joint aches and pains that cost $140 billion a year.
12: Wow.
9: And on top of that, yeah, how many people are concerned about their heart health and brain function? So as we're getting a little older, we have a decision to make. It's decision time. Are we going to take it laying down and just kind of let ourselves get old, or are we going to do something about it? Are we going to try to stay physically active? Are we going to eat more fruits and vegetables? Are we going to do the things that we need to do to stay healthy? And this Krill Omega Super Pill is so, so important in this regard because it delivers all the things we need to really stay healthy in terms of nutritional supplementation. We're talking krill oil, CoQ10, high omega-3 fish oil, vitamin D, antioxidants. I mean, this makes a huge, huge difference for us. If you take this every day, it's going to support your energy, your thinking, your circulation, your flexibility, your mood, your joint comfort. You're just going to feel better.
12: Yeah. You know, to me, it's a quality of life issue. I had a guy call my local radio program the other day. And he told me, you know, he's getting old and he accepts the fact that he's slowing down. He can't do the things he's doing anymore. And I said, how old are you? He says, 40. I said, are you kidding me? Are you kidding me? You've taken your old card at 40. You're out of your mind. I don't ever want to get old. I don't ever want to get old. And it's a quality of life issue. If I'm going to live to 80, 90, 100, I want a good quality of life. And I think everybody should.
9: I want to be straight backed, upright. Feeling good, waking up energized. I want to feel sharp. I want my circulation to be good. Mm-hmm. I want to feel that energy, that youthful zest for life I have now, right? And what do we need to do? We need to take some smart nutritional supplementation to allow us to do that. The American diet's not what it used to be. You need to get in these critical nutrients. We've taken what we thought were the most important. We've put them together in this Krill Omega Super Pill. And when you take this every day, you're giving yourself that chance to live that youthful life you Amen. Want for a long, long time.
12: You know, my dad, both of my parents are still alive. My dad's 82. He still works 6 days a week. And I said, Dad, why do you still work? And he says, I got it. I said, why? And he says, if I stay at home, he says, I'm going to watch TV. He says, I'm going to fade. He says, I can't fade.
9: Yeah, I have these conversations with my patients. I don't know when I'm retiring. When I do, I think my retirement's going to be 4 days a week, 8 hours a day, instead of 6 days a week, 10 hours a day, you know?
12: I like the way you think. Okay, so we're talking with Dr. Neil Levin from Purity Products. You know, I was on the website before the show today, and it seems that lots and lots of Purity customers love this formula. I'm going to read a couple of the testimonials here. We've got Dee from Atlanta. She says, this is awesome. I think that this krill omega with the CoQ10 is one of the best vitamins I've ever taken. I can feel a difference in my whole body. I like that it has everything that I need in one formula. Here's another one. Jane from Odessa, Texas. She says, best decision ever. Easiest to take, no aftertaste, Great product. And this one from Robert, also in Texas. He says, Krill Omega works great on sore joints, etc. So far, it works wonders. Doc, folks really love your Krill Omega Super Pill.
9: Oh, yeah. This is an incredible supplement, Pat. My patients love it, you know, because they notice the difference fast. They notice the difference in their joint comfort in just about a week. Some people even faster. A lot of people approach me right away, you know, a day or two later. Doc, does it make sense that I feel sharper and more energetic already? And I say, yeah, it does, because you're giving your body what it needs. Let's go to a couple of testimonials I have here. Here's FB from Virginia. She says, after trying a free sample, I was thrilled with the results. My daughter sees a tremendous difference in me, thrilled with the product. You know, and I'm not surprised. Again, I hear this from my patients all the time, every day. What do they feel? They feel better. They feel more comfortable. They feel energized. They feel like their circulation is nicely supported, more pep in their step, you know, better mood, better brain function, just overall better.
12: And but this Phospho Boost is exactly what you need, because it's going to make it easier for your body to absorb the nutrients you're taking.
9: Yeah, and also we're talking about soft gels here. So, you know, they break down easy. Just two little soft gels that anybody could swallow.
12: Easy to swallow. Things, yep. Yeah, absolutely.
9: Yeah, so by concentration and by technology, we've taken krill oil to a brand new level. I mean, our listeners haven't heard this before. This is a new message. This Phospho Boost technology, this new technology, we're raising the omega-3s by 30%. We're raising the choline by 40%. We're increasing the phospholipids by 50%. We mix the CoQ10 in there because the absorption goes up dramatically. 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
12: 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All right, so we're back with Dr. Neil Levin. He's a chiropractor, nutritionist, advisor with Purity Products. Now, Doc, let's talk about heart health for a moment. You mentioned that according to the American Heart Association, 84 million people worry about their heart health. So this may be the biggest health concern people face, especially as they age. So anything that we can do to support our heart health becomes a top priority. Dr. Levin, can you explain just how omega-3s help promote heart health?
9: Oh, yeah, absolutely. Very important. In fact, omega-3s go all the way back to the 1970s when a doctor named Dr. Dierberg discovered how the omega-3 supported cardio health as he was studying the Inuit Eskimos. That's how far back this goes. By the way, he's a wonderful guy. I was fortunate to have lunch with him a few years ago. Great conversation, lots of fun. Bottom line, we were talking about omega-3s, and he talked about how they protect the heart in so many ways. They also are important for the body's normal inflammatory process. So in other words, they're supporting healthy inflammation inside of the heart, the blood vessels, and the veins. On top of that, it supports flexible, youthful arteries. That's so important for circulation. It promotes blood platelet activity, red blood cell activity. Oh, and let's not forget about cholesterol, triglycerides, blood pressure. All of these things are helped with omega-3 supplementation. And now on top of that, remember, inside the omega-3 super pill, we talked about this, we've added 100 milligrams of highly absorbable CoQ10. Now that CoQ10, what does it do? It supports energy production inside the cells of the heart muscle. We want that nice, powerful heartbeat. Well, CoQ10 helps us to do that. So you're going to get simply amazing health benefits with this krill omega-3 super pill. And again, with the PhosphoBoost technology, folks, this is brand new stuff. You're getting more of what makes krill oil so special, more omega-3s, more choline, and more phospholipids.
12: Dr. Levin, I want to read a few more testimonials on your krill omega super pill. Here's a Chio from Canada. She says, this vitamin is the best. It keeps me going all day. I recommend this vitamin to anyone. Just try it for 1 month and you'll be addicted. That's what she said. just try it for a month and you're going to be addicted. I mean, I love that, right? And then love this name here. Here's Papa Smurf. Papa Smurf from Napa, California. Love the name, right? He says, great stuff, and it smells like lemons due to the lemon lock. It does what it says it'll do for you. What more can you ask for?
9: So why did we do all of this omega-3 super pill? We did it for our customers. We're outdoing our competitors. We're outdoing ourselves. We want you to feel these benefits in your joints. You're going to feel them in just 7 days. We want you to feel that healthy circulation for the heart, that healthy brain energy and activity. Again, seeing results in 7 days, that's amazing. And what a value proposition. My patients, before they met me, if they were buying all of these things, it was easily going to cost them $75-$80, but not today, because again, we want you to try our omega-3 super pill. We know you're going to be thrilled, so we're going to give it to you for just $5. We're not going to hit you over the head with shipping like some of those other companies do. We don't do that. 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
1: A two-car accident in Seattle northbound I-5 after Spokane Street is in the carpool lane, and the backup begins around Corson Avenue, north end of Boring Field to that scene. Tukwila to Seattle climbs to a 25-minute drive. That is a 14-minute delay. We also have an accident in Pierce County, eastbound 16 at Union. It's over to the right shoulder now, but still causing about a one-and-a-half-mile backup from 6 to the scene and causing a 6-minute delay. Gig Harbor to Tacoma, a 17-minute drive. I'm Anna D. Kixie Traffic.
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3: NBC News Radio, I'm Scott Carr. The USS Abraham Lincoln's being relieved from its deployment in the Middle East. Reports say a replacement aircraft carrier, the USS George Washington, has arrived on site, giving the crew of the Lincoln a chance to return home. There's been concerns about the 5,000 sailors and Marines aboard the ship who left San Diego in November, setting a modern carrier record for length of time at sea. The FBI says a female ISIS supporter was planning to attack New York's Capitol building in Albany. Agents say 35-year-old Jessica Bowie wanted to blow up the Capitol and kill lawmakers working inside. And as we hear from Sarah Lee Kessler, the woman has ties to terrorism.
4: The FBI says Jessica Bowie, a 35-year-old Albany woman, pledged allegiance to ISIS online before buying bomb-making materials earlier this month from a hardware store. She was arrested Thursday. The FBI says she began planning to detonate a bomb at the Capitol in July, discussing her plans with FBI informants and spending weeks taking surveillance photos of the building. The FBI complaint also says Bowie converted to Islam 5 years ago, adopting the name Aisha Saif. I'm Sarah Lee Kessler.
3: In Texas, Carmelo Anthony's hearing for a new trial includes never-before-seen evidence, including a juvenile criminal history that included graffiti, that included racist language. The 19-year-old was sentenced to 35 years in prison this summer for fatally stabbing 17-year-old Austin Metcalf at a high school track meet last year. Prosecutors told the judge today they'd struck a gentleman's agreement with Anthony's lawyers before the trial to exclude the evidence to avoid turning the trial into a racial tinderbox. The Trump administration's plan to crush Iran's economy will likely stop the need for any major U.S. military operations against the Islamic Republic. That's today from a CNBC interview with Treasury Secretary Scott Bessent. Scott Carr, NBC News Radio.
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6: On this Thursday, another warm day around Western Washington. Some sunshine with a few morning clouds. High temperatures getting into the 70s to low 80s. As we go into Friday, we'll have increasing clouds late. On Saturday, the possibility of a few showers and thunderstorms, primarily in the mountains with lightning, but a few could rumble through the lowlands. We'll be keeping track. From the Cairo 7 Pinpoint Weather Center, I'm Chief Meteorologist Morgan Palmer, and that's your latest Kixie forecast.
0: 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And this is a paid commercial program.
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8: 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One of my favorite guests is on the line. We've got Chris Killam, also known as the Medicine Hunter, standing by now. CNN calls Chris the Indiana Jones of natural medicine because he's constantly scouring the globe, searching for natural remedies. You may have seen Chris on the Dr. Oz show or maybe on PBS or CBS and also on Fox News where he does a health segment. He's been featured in the New York Times and also on ABC's 2020. Anyway, Chris is joining us today to discuss not one, but three of the hottest nutritional ingredients out there on the market today. Even better, he's teamed up with Purity today to give away a complimentary bottle to everyone out there in the listening audience. So do not, I repeat, do not change that dial. But first, a quick introduction. Chris Killam is an author and an educator. He's written 14 books. He's conducted research in over 30 countries. Again, he's been on with Oprah and Friends and Dr. Oz. Chris, welcome back to the show.
9: Thank you so much. It's always a pleasure to have a great conversation with you.
8: Now, most of us are super busy these days. We want to stay healthy, but quite frankly, it can be daunting, you know, with all the different supplements out there. Now, Chris, you've traveled all over the world learning about different natural remedies. So you really know which ingredients to look for. So tell me this, besides a good multivitamin and some fish oil, maybe a few other things, go into the three super hot nutrients you've been so jazzed about lately.
9: Well, I'm happy to do that. The three super nutrients, as we like to say, are a green tea extract, a turmeric extract called curcumin, and an extract from red wine called resveratrol. And apropos of what you said about my traveling around the world, I've extensively investigated these in their host countries. So I've been in the green tea plantations of China and India and worked with top researchers of this ingredient in those countries. With turmeric, I've been deeply involved with turmeric researchers in India and seen all of that. And with resveratrol, I've worked with scientists in Europe and also in California and Chile and South Africa, all of which are major red wine producing areas. So I've had the opportunity to investigate these things in the field, meet with the top scientists, and my conclusion is that green tea, curcumin from turmeric root, and resveratrol from red wine are remarkable health-enhancing agents that everybody can benefit from in a

0: you can make a salad if you choose out of many vegetables. You don't just have to have a bowl of lettuce or a bowl of cucumbers. And while that's a little bit simplistic, the fact is that all of these are very, very rich in groups of protective compounds that are both antioxidant, so they actually protect our organ systems, so they maintain a healthy inflammatory status in the body. And this is really a big breakthrough. I also like the idea that people can get a concentrated supplement of green tea extract, curcumin extract, and resveratrol in one product with truly meaningful amounts of each one, mm-hmm. and not have to go out and basically buy a shopping cart full of stuff.
1: Now, let's dive into the headlines and the research, especially on this green tea, because it's absolutely amazing. I know in Asia they've been using it for thousands of years for healthy aging, but what are you seeing recently in the press? I know you told me the Nutrition Research Journal in its July 2012 issue revealed that green tea significantly increased plasma antioxidant activity and whole blood glutathione. Can you recap some of these headlines and tell me why you're such a green tea advocate?
0: Okay, what you just said about increasing plasma antioxidant activity is really critical. There are many antioxidants that people consume that don't actually wind up in the body, or they don't wind up in the body in any significant amounts. The green tea antioxidants, which we know are among the most highly beneficial antioxidants in the entire world, are very well absorbed. They improve plasma antioxidant activity. That is the blood concentration of antioxidants. So what happens is you get this great concentration of antioxidant substances, which are protective compounds, floating around in the body and protecting the cells of your body, your organs, every part of your body, from premature destruction due to exposure to environmental pollutants and things in the diet. With regard to the whole blood glutathione, when we take in the right antioxidants, and not all antioxidant compounds are the right antioxidants, our bodies produce more of its own super protective compound called glutathione. So you take in the green tea extract, you build the antioxidant activity in your blood, and you also cause your body to produce this enormously beneficial, very well-studied, very powerful protective substance called glutathione. So it is remarkable. This isn't something that most high antioxidant foods or supplement ingredients do, but it does happen with a concentrated, properly made green tea extract.
1: All right, let's switch gears and talk about this curcumin, which is number two on your list. And by the way, these three ingredients are all found in the new green tea combo formula. We're going to be offering a free bottle in a few minutes, but talk to me about the curcumin, which is spelled C-U-R-C-U-M-I-N. Now, most people haven't heard of it, but scientists and researchers know it's one of the most powerful superfoods on the planet. It can positively influence our DNA, maintain joint comfort, healthy inflammation, and more. Can you share some of the incredible headlines on curcumin and tell us why you use this? And we talked about this off air a few minutes ago, this patented curcumin with greater absorption.
0: Okay. Well, first of all, I think while people might not know the term curcumin, they may well know turmeric root, which is a yellow spice, and it shows up in curries, and it's part of the 5,000-year-old Indian Ayurvedic system of medicine. I've been studying turmeric and its derivative curcumin since the 1970s, and I'll say this right off the bat, that there are almost no plant materials in the world as extensively studied as this. A couple of thousand studies can be found in the scientific and medical literature. We know that curcumin is powerfully antioxidant. We know that it has a remarkable capacity to protect the liver, and the liver is our primary detoxifying organ. It greatly enhances joint health. So if people are experiencing joint discomfort due to overuse, this really helps to relieve that. And it's also what we call cardioprotective. It helps to protect the heart. It helps to maintain normal, healthy cholesterol. And one last thing that is really kind of astounding is that curcumin actually causes your body to produce what are called neuroprotective factors in the brain. So it causes your body to produce these agents in the brain that protect the

0: actual tissue of the nerves and the brain itself. There's almost nothing else that we know of that does this. Specifically, the curcumin that you mentioned offers about 7 times the absorption of other curcumin. So when you take 250 milligrams of this stuff, you get about 7 times the activity that you would if you took, say, a comparable amount of another curcumin extract. So this, in my opinion, is one of the most life-enhancing, protective, totally beneficial substances on Earth, and it has just decades of scientific and medical studies to back it up.
1: Now, Chris, I know that we talked already about the green tea and the curcumin in your new green tea formula, which Purity is giving away for free today. But first, tell me about the third nutrient on the list, the resveratrol, which is super hot right now. Share with us some of the headlines and the science behind resveratrol. I know the French love it, but why is it on your short list?
0: Well, resveratrol is one of those remarkable compounds that I just sort of shake my head at how many different things it does. It is found in grapes, in wine grapes. It also shows up in cranberries. What we know about resveratrol is that, like green tea and also like curcumin extract, it's profoundly antioxidant. But more than that, it shows significant properties. When you look at some of the things in the body that happen during aging as a result of fat accumulation in tissue and insulin sensitivity, resveratrol helps to protect against those things. It's a powerful immune regulator. And you know, our immune system is responsible for keeping us healthy. It is remarkably beneficial for the heart. And this is why it's considered one of the keys to the so-called French paradox. You know, the French drink a lot of red wine, they eat a lot of cheese, they smoke cigarettes, and they stay slim and they have good cardiovascular health, which just seems completely unfair. But resveratrol appears to be key in that. And additionally, there is a brain benefit like there is with the curcumin with blood flow to the brain. So when you take resveratrol, you get brain blood flow. This means you get more oxygen to the tissues of the brain. So this is on my short list for all those reasons and for about a dozen more that would just plain take too long to explain.
1: All right, again, we're talking with Chris Killam, also known as the Indiana Jones of natural medicine, sometimes called the medicine hunter as well. Chris, let's laser in on how this wonderful formula that you created in conjunction with Purity Products. I know that Purity's been in business now for, what is it, over 20 years. They've got a top rating from the Better Business Bureau, and people can get a complimentary bottle of this green tea CR today. We'll give that number out in a few minutes. But first, Chris, before we tell our listeners how they can get their very own complimentary bottle of green tea CR, tell me this. If you wanted to buy this green tea plus the patented curcumin plus the resveratrol, I mean, you'd spend close to probably at least $75 for all three bottles in the store. And yet today, Purity Products is giving away a free bottle. How are they able to do this?
0: Well, you can consider it kind of a smart bet. And what I mean by that, first of all, Purity's big, but they're also very strategic. They know that if a person who's listening will pick up the phone, call in and get their free bottle, and it really is free, as yep, in it doesn't cost you money, if that person will try the product, take it as recommended, they're going to feel it. And when they feel it, they're going to say, gee, I want this as part of my regular daily regimen. So Purity is really betting beyond the free bottle. They're betting that people will have a positive experience, that they'll say, gosh, I like this. 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So from Purity's standpoint, I have to say, it isn't much of a risk at all.
1: 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Okay, Chris, talk about some of the headlines just on the green tea that we didn't get to yet. I understand that dieters just love green tea because it supports healthy fat metabolism. Is that right? And what does the research say about green tea when it comes to weight management?
0: Well, this is one of the especially wonderful things about green tea. We know that green tea has thermogenic properties. That is, it has heat-generating properties in the body, so it actually causes your body to burn more calories. So when you eat a meal, you're going to burn more calories from that meal as a result of taking a good, well-made, concentrated green tea extract. In addition, it has specific fat oxidation properties. It actually burns fat. I'm not suggesting that you're going to lose 20 pounds in a week, but I am saying that this is going to help your body to metabolize fat more efficiently. Over time, taking a green tea extract can help you to have a better fat to lean muscle ratio. So from a weight control standpoint, this is very good news. Additionally, green tea helps to stabilize blood glucose or blood sugar. And unstable blood sugar is one of the contributing factors to increased weight. So by stabilizing blood sugar, you have an effect on weight control and weight management. So it's really quite remarkable stuff. You need enough of it. We've got enough of it in green tea CR. It has to be the right extract. We've got the right extract. But the science is there for healthy weight management.
1: All right. Now, Chris, you say that with Purity's formula, it provides you with about 3 cups worth of green tea in each 2-capsule serving. So you get all of the green tea's concentrated benefits for energy, for heart health, for alertness in just 2 caps. Plus, you get the curcumin and the resveratrol, too. So it's easy. You call it your daily shortcut to better health. Explain this idea of a healthy shortcut and explain some of the top benefits as well.
0: Well, I mean, you could, for example, drink 3 cups of good concentrated green tea each day, eat at least 1 really rich curry made with a lot of turmeric root, and drink a couple of glasses of red wine. You could do that every day. Most people will not do that every day, but they still might want the benefits of 3 of the biggest superstar protective health-enhancing nutrients on the entire planet. So when I call this a daily shortcut, I'm simply saying that you can get in a capsule, in a good capsule, what you'd otherwise have to get by drinking a few cups of tea, eating at least 1 large, you know, turmeric-laden curry every day, and drinking a couple of glasses of concentrated red wine.
1: Again, we're talking with Chris Killam, the medicine hunter. Now, in this new green tea CR formula from Purity, it's really about the research. Share with us some of your favorite studies and the headlines on the curcumin that we didn't get to yet. I know this is one of your favorite ingredients for joint comfort and even for brain health.
0: Well, I especially like the liver protective, heart protective, and joint modifying properties of this stuff. The liver is our greatest detoxifying organ, and we know that we're constantly bombarded by toxins in the environment. In fact, blood studies show that newborn babies contain 200 industrial pollutants in their blood at the time of birth. So we need a functioning, super healthy, very strong liver. We might not think about our livers that much, but we need that. Mm-hmm. And we know that curcumin protects the liver. It keeps it strong. From a cardiac standpoint, it's highly beneficial for the heart. It's very good for maintaining healthy cholesterol and healthy platelet levels. And from a joint standpoint, We have innumerable studies showing overall improvement in joint health and relief and stable inflammatory activity, better joint mobility as a result of taking curcumin. I like the brain protective studies as well. You know, curcumin delivers all this. So I regard it as one of the single most important things that you can put in your body. And I'm very well aware that most people are not going to eat enough raw turmeric root to get the benefits that they should and that they can get from a concentrated curcumin extract.
1: 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Call now. All right, back to the show. Chris, I don't want to get too technical here, but these antioxidants in green tea are classified as polyphenols, and they really are super powerful and well-respected by scientists. But in this Green Tea CR formula, there's more. It's got the green tea, it's got the curcumin, the resveratrol that we talked about, plus grape seed extract, bioflavonoids, vitamin C. Can you talk to me about this array of really super antioxidants and polyphenols that you've put in the formula?
0: Well, yeah, I won't say that we kind of went overkill, but I will say that we really, really developed an efficient, comprehensive program here. Grape seed extract contain a group of highly specialized antioxidant compounds that not only do much of what I've already described, but also enhance the physical integrity of tissue in the blood vessels and the skin. So we put those in there for extra boost in antioxidant activity, but also for a specific type of activity that isn't as much addressed by the green tea, the curcumin, and the resveratrol. The bioflavonoids enhance the overall activity of vitamin C, and vitamin C itself is one of the most important nutrients that we can possibly take in. So I would say that we were very, very thorough. You know, when we went through what could be in this product, we said, you know, what would happen if we put in grape seed extract, bioflavonoids, and vitamin C? We realized that we would have an utterly superior formula. And just to reiterate, I want people to experience dynamic health. I want people to feel great. This formula, the Green Tea CR, will make you feel great. And that's the purpose of it.
1: All right, Chris, I love this Green Tea CR combination formula. And remember, the CR stands for curcumin and resveratrol. I love that with this complimentary bottle today, our listeners can get started for free. That's great value. What would people expect to pay if they bought all of these separately in the store?
0: Well, I think if they bought high-quality products that contain these ingredients, they'd be into it for about $75 or so, possibly even $80.
1: Yeah.
0: So they'd wind up spending appreciably more than they're going to spend on the Green Tea CR formula. And they still wouldn't get the grape seed extract. They still wouldn't get the pine bark extract, the bioflavonoids, or the vitamin C.
1: Chris, what kind of results can people expect to see? What can they expect to feel once they start taking this formula?
0: I think that people will feel greater joint mobility and comfort. I think they'll feel more energy because these ingredients also help to stabilize and maintain natural healthy blood sugar control. I think they'll have more sustained energy throughout the day. And I would just suspect that people will have an experience of greater vitality. when you have a more highly functional immune system, you just feel more energy and better overall. It's kind of, you know, like those days when you get up and go, wow, I feel great. This is a wow, I feel great formula.
1: Now, Chris, the green tea CR, let me get this straight. It provides about 3 cups worth of green tea in each 2-capsule serving. Plus, you get the antioxidant equivalent of several servings of fruits and vegetables. Plus, you get the resveratrol and the joint comfort and brain function benefits of the curcumin. I mean, wow, all in one formula. In the last 2 minutes, talk to me about this shortcut to better health and why you want everyone listening to this program to call now for that complimentary bottle of green tea CR.
0: Okay. Fortunately, there's an immense body of science that has been growing steadily for the past 20 years, and it's really rich science now. We know that of the various plant-derived substances that exist, green tea extract, curcumin extract, and resveratrol extract are at the absolute top of the list of protective, vitality-enhancing, overall health-promoting compounds. There just isn't anything like these. They're in the green tea CR standing for curcumin and resveratrol, product in meaningful amounts. People will take this product. They're going to feel the difference. You're going to feel energy. You're going to feel more vitality. You're just plain going to feel better, kind of more fluid and in that flow of good health.
1: Sure.
0: So I want people to experience that. And given that they can get a free bottle, I'm also not saying, now put yourself at great risk and spend a lot of money. I say, no, try it free. Let the product speak for itself.
1: Chris Killam, as always, fascinating information. We appreciate your insight. Thanks so much.
0: Thank you. It's always a pleasure to speak with you.
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0: This is AM 880 KIXI, Mercer Island, Seattle, Tacoma, and on KRWM-FM 106.9 Digital HD Channel 3 Bremerton, and live online at KIXI.com. 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
1: An accident in Tacoma and northbound I-5 at the T-Dome in the right lane, but it's southbound I-5 that's slow from Highway 18 to Bay Street. Eastbound 16 at Union, still tough from 19th to Union, where we have a collision over the right shoulder. Gig Harbor to Tacoma is a 14-minute drive. Bellevue to Linwood takes 35 minutes. Give yourself 26 minutes to get from Tukwila to Seattle. Shoreline to Seattle, 44 minutes. Linwood to Marysville is a 53-minute